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our praise is to the one and only true God. Some of you don't even know how to praise. Scripture says he's fearful in praises. Scripture says he inhabits the praises of his people. What we have turned our praise to is for self-satisfaction. And that's why you see people dancing, and they're dancing that my step is better than your own. No, the Lord is fearful in praises. The Lord inhabits the praises of his people.

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So many times, the enemy has come trying to chase me out of your presence. But your word tells me that you have enlarged my footsteps, that my feet may not slip. And because of that, I know that according to Psalms 23, I can speak back to the enemy and say, the Lord is my shepherd. I shall not want. He maketh me to lie down in green pastures. He leadeth me beside the still waters. He restoreth my soul. He leadeth me in the paths of righteousness for his name's sake. Yea, though I walk through the valley

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prophesy to these bones and said to them, dry bones, hear the word of the Lord. This is what the Sovereign Lord says to these bones.

beyond shaving machines, it's beyond reversing a cancerous disease. Being bold is coming to the understanding that the harvest is more than plenty, but those willing to put in the work are few. Turn quickly to the book of Matthew, past 28 chapters and come to verses 19 and realize the mandate is to look at the world and all its nations and say to ourselves, therefore, I'll go too. I'll go and love my neighbor enough to want to see them in heaven. I'll go and be compassionate enough to share the gospel with no fear end. I'll remember that persecution must be for his name's sake, because I'm grafted in. To God, we kids are namesakes. The practicality

urge, I invite you. I step into prayer and offering daily support to the brethren, being a good example of righteous standing to all my sisters, and then realize that it's time we disciples went out to disciple others, to disciple the world into getting to know the God of the Bible. So go ye into the world and share his word boldly. The call is to engage culture for his glory.

0: dawn. Good morning and welcome. My name is Praise Bashilipa Ankomalumbo for this edition of your early morning program. Now, as always, we'll be taking time to pray and to reflect on God's word as we start our day. Today, our reflection is centered on the heart of man and the strength of God. And we are sitting with two portions of scripture, so we are reading two texts, Jeremiah 17, verses 9 to 10, and we'll read Psalm 73, verses 26. If you have just tuned in, good morning. So we are examining two verses that seem at first glance as if they are pulling in opposite direction, because on one hand, Jeremiah tells us their heart is deceitful above all things and desperately wicked. Who can know it? And then Psalm, David is saying, my flesh and my heart fail, but God is the strength of my heart and my portion forever. Jeremiah is saying the heart of man is desperately wicked. But David speaks of God being the strength of his heart. So which is which? Is the heart wicked or is it strengthened by God? So this is what we speaking to us. And so we break for a sound of worship. When we get back, we are leaning deep into scripture. If the heart of man is desperately wicked, how then does God become the strength of a heart that is, desperately wicked? Don't go anywhere. Do stay with us.
1: Hallelujah. Hallelujah. There is nobody like you. There's none greater. Nobody like our God.

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1: And he instructs us to be holy as he is holy. Not the form of godliness, but be holy as he is holy. We were in church one Sunday, Pastor Ann, and the Lord gave me a song. And I don't get many songs like that in the middle of service. But then it just started to roll out.

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0: found
1: what a powerful sound of worship that we are reflecting, that we're listening to this morning, and also two powerful portions of scriptures that we are reflecting on as we break through the dawn. Jeremiah 17, the heart of man is desperately wicked. And so we want to look at the strength of God and the strength of your heart. Who is your portion? Where are you drawing your strength from? You see, many times we even talk about, it could be business ideas, or we give advice on how people should live in their marriages, but oftentimes we neglect one thing, the source of the wisdom. Is it human experience, or it is Holy Spirit inspired? What is making you speak the way you're speaking? Is your heart transformed by the light of God's word, that now God has become the strength of your heart, or your heart and its strength is dependent on you and entirely you? You see, what is not birthed in God's presence cannot be of God. It cannot represent God. And because you're not birthed in God's presence, you will find your spirit will get dry. Frustrations, it's as if you begin to notice everything that's wrong. And then you will feel lonely and isolated. So how do we strengthen our heart? Isaiah

26 says he will keep in perfect peace him who has his mind fixed on the Lord. So is your mind fixed on God? As you've woken up this morning, you are thinking of your day already. Maybe you're going to the market, or maybe you'll be on the road driving. You're thinking of which route you're starting with first. You're thinking of so many things, so many plans that you've made, and you've neglected God. Is your mind fixed on God, or it is fixed on you, on yourself? It is fixed on your strength. Child of God, this morning, I want you to invite God in your dwelling place. If when you woke up, the first thing was worry about rent money, the first thing was worry about whatever it is that is burdening you, I want you to take a moment and just pray to God this morning. Ask Him to forgive you for turning your situations into idols, for replacing God with worry. You've replaced God with anxiety. God is the strength of your heart, but somehow you've allowed fear to creep in, and now you are shaken. Blessed is the man that trusts in the Lord and whose hope the Lord is. That's what Jeremiah 17 is telling us. It shifts from their heart being deceitful above all things, because now man has trusted in God. He is no longer trusting himself. He is trusting in God, because listen, God isn't just making a statement about human psychology. He's explaining why we must trust Him. Without God, we are desperately wicked. We are looking for what will worry us. We are looking for how to revenge or avenge. We are looking for ways of just causing destruction. We are looking for ways to gossip and tarnish someone's reputation. But then God shows us, one, how can our hearts be softened for God? It is when our minds are fixed on the Lord. Jeremiah 17 is telling us, blessed is the man that trusts in the Lord. So until we begin to trust in the Lord, but also how do you trust in a God when your mind is not fixed on God? So it starts with your mind being fixed on God. So as we are breaking for a sound of worship, take a moment, ask the Lord to forgive you for turning your problems, your situations into idols, for replacing God with worries and fears. Ask the Lord once again that, Lord, strengthen my heart. Lord, you are my portion. Speak to the Father this morning, even as we get ready to get into the second hour.

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I'm stealing that for the night vision. When you say breakthrough, I need you to break out of the stuff that you're in. And I need you to break for

0: sometimes feel like everything is meaningless, like every day is just spent in vain.
1: To be honest, that's how I felt before I had a personal relationship with Jesus Christ. So I completely get you.
0: Oh yeah?
1: It's impossible to find true meaning apart from our Creator. You know, God created us for a purpose, but we can only find it when we are in a relationship with Him.
0: That sounds amazing. But where do you even begin to have a relationship with a God you can't see?
1: Listen, God has revealed Himself to us in many ways. You find Him in nature, that's His creation. You find Him in His Word contained in the Bible. And you find Him through Jesus Christ, His Son, that He sent to die for us. You know, God loves you so much. And

0: 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I'm actually glad that you've asked this question.
1: Wow, that's amazing. How do I let him in?
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1: The darkest hour is just before dawn. Just before dawn. Weeping may endure for a night, but joy comes in the morning. Welcome to Meet Dawn.
2: Welcome back to the second hour of Meet Dawn on Radio Christian Voice, your home since 94. A profound conversation that we are having this morning, but also we are taking time to pray as we start the day. We refuse to move in worry. We refuse to move with the heart of man. We want to move in the strength of God. We are reading Jeremiah 17 verses 9 to 10 and Psalm 73 verses 26. Jeremiah 17 tells us that the heart of man is deceitful above all things, meaning the heart of man can't be truthful. It is deceitful above all things and desperately wicked. Jeremiah further goes on to say, who can know it? Who can understand the heart of man? No one. But then David, the psalmist, declares and says, my flesh and my heart fail, but God is the strength of my heart and my portion forever. And so we were saying, how does a heart become softened for God to dwell or for God to move in one's life? So we said, keeping your eyes or your focus fixed on God. We looked at Isaiah, who says God will keep in perfect peace

is formed by God. Because when your own heart is weak, uncertain, or even deceptive, the Lord remains what Asaph in the Psalm 73 discovered him to be. He says, the strength of my heart and my portion forever. Child of God, we are in the second hour of mid-dawn on Radio Christian Voice. As we come to this second hour, we listen to the words in Romans 7 verses 21. It says, I find then a law that when I would do good, evil is present with me. We'll read this in a different version right after this sound of worship. Let's take a moment to pray, to thank God for His word this morning. His word is water. It cleanses us. His word is also a fire. It burns the chaff of what is unnecessary in our lives. So just take a moment to thank God for His word. Ask Him, Lord, let Your word cleanse me. Let Your word wash me. Let Your word renew me. In Jesus' mighty name, pray for the Lord to soften your heart. Let Him give you a new heart, one that is obedient, one that moves according to how He has purposed and intended for your life. Can we do that? Let's pray together in Jesus' mighty name. Stay right here. This is Mid-Dawn.

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0: I shall not want. He makes me lie down in green pastures. He leads me beside the still waters. He restores my soul. Yea, though I walk through the valley of the shadow of death, I will fear no evil, for thou art with me.
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0: Welcome back to the second and final hour of Meet Dawn. We are strengthening one another this morning as we break through the dawn, finding comfort in God's word. And we are saying the heart of man and the strength of God. Jeremiah is not even playing around. He's saying the heart of man is deceptive. It's deceitful above all things. But Asaph in Psalm 73 verses 26, he says, "The Lord is the strength of my heart." Oh, my word. And now we come to what we are reading in Romans 7 verses 21. Just let's look at the picture of a heart that doesn't have God. Let's look at a picture of a heart whose thoughts are not fixed on God. Let's read Romans 7 verses 21. I'm reading from the New International Version. "So I find this law at work. Although I want to do good, evil is right there with me. Praise the Lord. For in my inner being, I delight in God's law, but I see another law at work in me, waging war against the law of my mind and making me a prisoner of the law of sin at work within me. What a wretched man I am. Who will rescue me from this body that is subject to death?" 25, we find hope. The Bible says, "Thanks be to God who delivers me through Jesus Christ." You hear what he's saying from verses 21, 22, 23. He says, there's something at work in me. I try to do good, but evil is right there with me. In my inner being, I delight in God's law. But then I see another law at work in me, waging war against the law of my mind, making me a prisoner of the law of sin. This is a picture of a heart that would be without Christ. Praise the Lord. But he says, "Thanks be to God who delivers me through Jesus Christ, our Lord." Jesus Christ is our portion. He is our deliverer. It is him that rescues us. It is him that gives us a clean heart. Maybe you've experienced it before. You want to be patient, but then you find yourself losing your temper. You decide you will forgive, but moments later, resentment creeps back in. You promise you will guard your words, but before you know it, you have spoken in a way you regret. So Paul here was not excusing sin. He was exposing the reality of the human condition. Even after coming to Christ, there is still a battle taking place. The new person delights in God's word, but others, right, of the old sinful nature, they continue to resist it. Or it could be parts of you that are of a sinful nature. They continue to resist God's way. That's why Jeremiah says, the heart is deceitful. It's why Paul is writing in Romans 7 verses 19. He says, "The good that I would do, I do not. But the evil which I would not, that I do." And there lies our greatest problem. It isn't merely what is happening around us. It's the battle within us. That's why Christianity is not self-improvement. It's dependency on Christ. Child of God, as we are wrapping up today's edition of Meet Dawn, I want to put this in your mind. God is the strength of your heart. And Christian life is not about pretending your heart is always right. Rather, it's about bringing your heart daily under the authority of Christ and allowing his spirit and his word to shape your desires, to renew your mind, and strengthen you to walk in obedience. So when your heart fails, remember this, God remains faithful. When your strength runs out, remember this, the strength of God is sufficient. And that is the hope of the gospel that we preach. Child of God, as we are wrapping up the program, invite the Holy Spirit. Let the Holy Spirit reshape your desires. He has reshaped your heart. Now let your desires be reshaped. Allow him to renew your mind and to strengthen your walk in obedience. Let's pray together in Jesus' mighty name. My name is Praise Mashilipa. Do join me for Nightlight on Monday from 21 to midnight. For now, it's bye-bye.
1: Oh, Jesus, you are everything. Everything you are.

Jesus has the center stage in you, everything is sorted out. 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Let your soul long for him. 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

0: Mtuanga, are you okay? You've been quiet all day today. What's going on?
1: My guy, not even close. Like the rain that was pouring this morning, I feel like everything is just washing down on me. I feel lost. I even feel weak.
0: I get that, Waziba. But can I pray for you?
1: Why? You want to bring prayer into the situation? Does that even work?
0: Mvela boy, I know when you're in the middle of it all, it's hard to find the words. But, I mean, this is what friends are for.
2: 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Take a moment to pray for them. 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

0: sometimes feel like everything is meaningless, like every day is just spent in vain.
1: To be honest, that's how I felt before I had a personal relationship with Jesus Christ. So I completely get you.
0: Oh yeah?
1: It's impossible to find true meaning apart from our Creator. You know, God created us for a purpose, but we can only find it when we are in a relationship with Him.
0: That sounds amazing. But where do you even begin to have a relationship with a God you can't see?
1: Listen, God has revealed Himself to us in many ways. You find Him in nature, that's His creation. You find Him in His Word contained in the Bible. And you find Him through Jesus Christ, His Son, that He sent to die for us. You know, God loves you so much and is ready to reveal Himself to you if you let Him in. I'm actually glad that you've asked this question.
0: Wow, that's amazing. How do I let Him in?
2: 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Be that friend who leads someone to Christ. 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
3: Hebrews 7. This Melchizedek was king of Salem and a priest of the Most High God. As Abraham was coming back from the battle in which he defeated the four kings, Melchizedek met him and blessed him, and Abraham gave him a tenth of all he had taken. The first meaning of Melchizedek's name is King of Righteousness, and because he was king of Salem, his name also means King of Peace. There is no record of Melchizedek's father or mother or of any of his ancestors, no record of his birth or of his death. He is like the Son of God. He remains a priest forever. You see then how great he was. Abraham, our famous ancestor, gave him a tenth of all he got in the battle. And those descendants of Levi who are priests are commanded by the law to collect a tenth from the people of Israel, that is, from their own people, even though they are also descendants of Abraham. Melchizedek was not descended from Levi, but he collected a tenth from Abraham and blessed him, the man who received God's promises. There is no doubt that the one who blesses is greater than the one who is blessed. In the case of the priests, the tenth is collected by men who die. But as for Melchizedek, the tenth was collected by one who lives, as the scripture says. And so to speak, when Abraham paid the tenth, Levi, whose descendants collect the tenth, also paid it. For Levi had not yet been born, but was, so to speak, in the body of his ancestor Abraham when Melchizedek met him. It was on the basis of the Levitical priesthood that the law was given to the people of Israel. Now, if the work of the Levitical priests had been perfect, there would have been no need for a different kind of priest to appear, one who is in the priestly order of Melchizedek, not of Aaron. For when the priesthood is changed, there also has to be a change in the law. And our Lord, of whom these things are said, belonged to a different tribe, and no member of his tribe ever served as a priest. It is well known that he was born a member of the tribe of Judah, and Moses did not mention this tribe when he spoke of priests. The matter becomes even plainer. A different priest has appeared, who is like Melchizedek. He was made a priest not by human rules and regulations, but through the power of a life which has no end. For the scripture says, "You will be a priest forever in the priestly order of Melchizedek." The old rule then is set aside, because it was weak and useless. For the law of Moses could not make anything perfect. And now, a better hope has been provided, through which we come near to God. In addition, there is also God's vow. There was no such vow when the others were made priests. But Jesus became a priest by means of a vow when God said to him,
4: "The Lord has made a solemn promise and will not take it back. You will be a priest forever."
3: This difference, then, also makes Jesus the guarantee of a better covenant. There is another difference. There were many of those other priests, because they died and could not continue their work. But Jesus lives on forever, and his work as priest does not pass on to someone else. And so he is able, now and always, to save those who come to God through him, because he lives forever to plead with God for them. Jesus, then, is the high priest that meets our needs. He is holy. He has no fault or sin in him. He has been set apart from sinners and raised above the heavens. He is not like other high priests. He does not need to offer sacrifices every day for his own sins first and then for the sins of the people. He offered one sacrifice, once and for all, when he offered himself. The law of Moses appoints men who are imperfect to be high priests. But God's promise

0: made with the vow, which came later than the law, appoints the Son, who has been made perfect for ever. Hebrews 8. The whole point of what we are saying is that we have such a high priest who sits at the right of the throne of the divine majesty in heaven. He serves as high priest in the most holy place, that is, in the real tent which was put up by the Lord, not by human hands. Every high priest is appointed to present offerings and animal sacrifices to God. And so our high priest must also have something to offer. If he were on earth, he would not be a priest at all, since there are priests who offer the gifts required by the Jewish law. The work they do as priests is really only a copy and a shadow of what is in heaven. It is the same as it was with Moses. When he was about to build the sacred tent, God said to him,
1: "Be sure to make everything according to the pattern you were shown on the mountain."
0: But now, Jesus has been given priestly work which is superior to theirs, just as the covenant which he arranged between God and his people is a better one, because it is based on promises of better things. If there had been nothing wrong with the first covenant, there would have been no need for a second one. But God finds fault with his people when he says,
1: "The days are coming, says the Lord, when I will draw up a new covenant with the people of Israel and with the people of Judah. It will not be like the covenant that I made with their ancestors on the day I took them by the hand and led them out of Egypt. They were not faithful to the covenant I made with them, and so I paid no attention to them. Now this is the covenant that I will make with the people of Israel in the days to come, says the Lord. I will put my laws in their minds and write them on their hearts. I will be their God, and they will be my people. None of them will have to teach their fellow citizens or say to their fellow citizens, 'Know the Lord,' for they will all know me, from the least to the greatest. I will forgive their sins and will no longer remember their wrongs."
0: By speaking of a new covenant, God has made the first one old, and anything that becomes old and worn out will soon disappear. Hebrews 9. The first covenant had rules for worship and an earthly place for worship as well. A tent was put up, the outer one, which was called the Holy Place. In it were the lampstand and the table with the bread offered to God. Behind the second curtain was the tent called the Most Holy Place. In it were the gold altar for the burning of incense, and the covenant box, all covered with gold and containing the gold jar with the manna in it, Aaron's stick that had sprouted leaves, and the two stone tablets with the commandments written on them. Above the box were the winged creatures representing God's presence, with their wings spread over the place where sins were forgiven. But now is not the time to explain everything in detail. This is how those things have been arranged. The priests go into the outer tent every day to perform their duties, but only the high priest goes into the inner tent, and he does so only once a year. He takes with him blood, which he offers to God on behalf of himself and for the sins which the people have committed without knowing they were sinning. The Holy Spirit clearly teaches from all these arrangements that the way into the most holy place has not yet been opened as long as the outer tent still stands. This is an illustration which points to the present time. It means that the offerings and animal sacrifices presented to God cannot make the worshipper's heart perfect, since they have only to do with food, drink, and various purification ceremonies. These are all outward rules, which apply only until the time when God will establish the new order.

0: ever since the creation of the world. Instead, now when all ages of time are nearing the end, he has appeared once and for all to remove sin through the sacrifice of himself. Everyone must die once, and after that be judged by God. In the same manner, Christ also was offered in sacrifice once, to take away the sins of many. He will appear a second time, not to deal with sin, but to save those who are waiting for him. Hebrews 10. The Jewish law is not a full and faithful model of the real things. It is only a faint outline of the good things to come. The same sacrifices are offered forever, year after year. How can the law then, by means of these sacrifices, make perfect the people who come to God? If the people worshipping God had really been purified from their sins, they would not feel guilty of sin anymore, and all sacrifices would stop. As it is, however, the sacrifices serve year after year to remind people of their sins. For the blood of bulls and goats can never take away sins. For this reason, when Christ was about to come into the world, he said to God,
1: "You do not want sacrifices and offerings, but you have prepared a body for me. You are not pleased with animals burnt whole on the altar, or with sacrifices to take away sins." Then I said, "Here I am to do your will, O God, just as it is written of me in the book of the law."
0: First he said,
1: "You neither want nor are you pleased with sacrifices and offerings, or with animals burnt on the altar, and the sacrifices to take away sins."
0: He said this even though all these sacrifices are offered according to the law. Then he said,
1: "Here I am, O God, to do your will."
0: So God does away with all the old sacrifices and puts the sacrifice of Christ in their place. Because Jesus Christ did what God wanted him to do, we are all purified from sin by the offering that he made of his own body once and for all. Every Jewish priest performs his services every day and offers the same sacrifices many times. But these sacrifices can never take away sins. Christ, however, offered one sacrifice for sins, an offering that is effective forever. And then he sat down at the right-hand side of God. There he now waits until God puts his enemies as a footstool under his feet. With one sacrifice, then, he has made perfect forever those who are purified from sin. And the Holy Spirit also gives us his witness. First he says,
2: "This is the covenant that I will make with them in the days to come, says the Lord. I will put my laws in their hearts and write them on their minds."
0: And then he says,
2: "I will not remember their sins and evil deeds any longer."
0: So when these have been forgiven, an offering to take away sins is no longer needed. We have then, my brothers and sisters, complete freedom to go into the most holy place by means of the death of Jesus. He opened for us a new way, a living way, through the curtain, that is, through his own body. We have a great priest in charge of the house of God. So let us come near to God with a sincere heart and a sure faith, with hearts that have been purified from a guilty conscience, and with bodies washed with clean water. Let us hold on firmly to the hope we profess, because we can trust God to keep his promise. Let us be concerned for one another, to help one another to show love and to do good. Let us not give up the habit of meeting together, as some are doing. Instead, let us encourage one another all the more, since you see that the day of the Lord is coming nearer. For there is no longer any sacrifice that will take away sins if we purposely go on sinning after the truth has been made known to us. Instead, all that is left is to wait in fear for the coming judgment and the fierce fire which will destroy those who oppose God. Anyone who disobeys the law of Moses is put to death without any mercy when judged guilty on the evidence of two or more witnesses. What then of those who despise the Son of God, who treat as a cheap thing the blood of God's covenant which purified them from sin, who insult the Spirit of grace? Just think how much worse is the punishment they will deserve. For we know who said,
2: "I will take revenge, I will repay."

0: who also said, "The Lord will judge his people." It is a terrifying thing to fall into the hands of the living God. Remember how it was with you in the past. In those days, after God's light had shone on you, you suffered many things, yet were not defeated by the struggle. You were at times publicly insulted and ill-treated, and at other times you were ready to join those who were being treated in this way. You shared the sufferings of prisoners, and when all your belongings were seized, you endured your loss gladly, because you knew that you still possessed something much better, which would last forever. Do not lose your courage then, because it brings with it a great reward. You need to be patient in order to do the will of God and receive what he promises. For as the scripture says,
1: "Just a little while longer, and he who is coming will come. He will not delay. My righteous people, however, will believe and live. But if any of them turns back, I will not be pleased with him."
0: We are not people who turn back and are lost. Instead, we have faith and are saved. Hebrews 11. To have faith is to be sure of the things we hope for, to be certain of the things we cannot see. It was by their faith that people of ancient times won God's approval. It is by faith that we understand that the universe was created by God's word, so that what can be seen was made out of what cannot be seen. It was faith that made Abel offer to God a better sacrifice than Cain's. Through his faith, he won God's approval as a righteous man, because God himself approved of his gifts. By means of his faith, Abel still speaks, even though he is dead. It was faith that kept Enoch from dying. Instead, he was taken up to God, and nobody could find him because God had taken him up. The scripture says that before Enoch was taken up, he had pleased God. No one can please God without faith, for whoever comes to God must have faith that God exists and rewards those who seek him. It was faith that made Noah hear God's warnings about things in the future that he could not see. He obeyed God and built a boat in which he and his family were saved. As a result, the world was condemned, and Noah received from God the righteousness that comes by faith. It was faith that made Abraham obey when God called him to go out to a country which God had promised to give him. He left his own country without knowing where he was going. By faith, he lived as a foreigner in the country that God had promised him. He lived in tents, as did Isaac and Jacob, who received the same promise from God. For Abraham was waiting for the city which God has designed and built, the city with permanent foundations. It was faith that made Abraham able to become a father, even though he was too old and Sarah herself could not have children. He trusted God to keep his promise. Though Abraham was practically dead, from this one man came as many descendants as there are stars in the sky, as many as the numberless grains of sand on the seashore. It was in faith that all these persons died. They did not receive the things God had promised, but from a long way off, they saw them and welcomed them, and admitted openly that they were foreigners and refugees on earth. Those who say such things make it clear that they are looking for a country of their own. They did not keep thinking about the country they had left. If they had, they would have had the chance to return. Instead, it was a better country they longed for, the heavenly country. And so God is not ashamed for them to call him their God, because he has prepared a city for them. It was faith that made Abraham offer his son Isaac as a sacrifice when God put Abraham to the test. Abraham was the one to whom God had made the promise, yet he was ready to offer his only son as a sacrifice. God had said to him,
1: "It is through Isaac that you will have the descendants I promised."
0: Abraham reckoned that God was able to raise Isaac from death, and so to speak, Abraham did receive Isaac back from death. It was faith that made Isaac promise blessings for the future to Jacob and Esau. It was faith that made Jacob bless each of the sons of Joseph just before he died. He leaned on the top of his walking stick and worshipped God. It was faith that made Joseph, when he was about to die, speak of the departure of the Israelites from Egypt and leave instructions about what should be done with his body. It was faith that made the parents of Moses hide him for 3 months after he was born. They saw that he was a beautiful child, and they were not afraid to disobey the king's order. It was faith that made Moses, when he had grown up, refuse to be called the son of the king's daughter. He preferred to suffer with God's people rather than to enjoy sin for a little while. He reckoned that to suffer scorn for the Messiah was worth far more than all the treasures of Egypt, for he kept his eyes on the future reward. It was faith that made Moses leave Egypt without being afraid of the king's anger. As though he saw the invisible God, he refused to turn back. It was faith that made him establish the Passover and order the blood to be sprinkled on the doors, so that the angel of death would not kill the firstborn sons of the Israelites. It was faith that made the Israelites able to cross the Red Sea as if on dry land. When the Egyptians tried to do it, the water swallowed them up. It was faith that made the walls of Jericho fall down after the Israelites had marched round them for 7 days. It was faith that kept the prostitute Rahab from being killed with those who disobeyed God, for she gave the Israelite spy as a friendly welcome. Should I go on? There isn't enough time for me to speak of Gideon, Barak, Samson, Jephthah, David, Samuel, and the prophets. Through faith, they fought whole countries and won. They did what was right and received what God had promised. They shut the mouths of lions, put out fierce fires, escaped being killed by the sword. They were weak but became strong. They were mighty in battle and defeated the armies of foreigners. Through faith, women received their dead relatives raised back to life. Others, refusing to accept freedom, died under torture in order to be raised to a better life. Some were mocked and whipped, and others were put in chains and taken off to prison. They were stoned, they were sawn in two, they were killed by the sword. They went round clothed in skins of sheep or goats, poor, persecuted, and ill-treated. The world was not good enough for them. They wandered like refugees in the deserts and hills, living in caves and holes in the ground. What a record all of these have won by their faith! Yet they did not receive what God had promised, because God had decided on an even better plan for us. His purpose was that only in company with us would they be made perfect.
2: You are what the Word of God says you are. Take God at His word, for He watches over His word to perform it.
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0: sometimes feel like everything is meaningless, like every day is just spent in vain.
1: To be honest, that's how I felt before I had a personal relationship with Jesus Christ. So I completely get you.
0: Oh yeah?
1: It's impossible to find true meaning apart from our Creator. You know, God created us for a purpose, but we can only find it when we are in a relationship with Him.
0: That sounds amazing. But where do you even begin to have a relationship with a God you can't see?
1: Listen, God has revealed Himself to us in many ways. You find Him in nature, that's His creation. You find Him in His Word contained in the Bible. And you find Him through Jesus Christ, His Son, that He sent to die for us. You know, God loves you so much and is ready to reveal Himself to you if you let Him in. I'm actually glad that you've asked this question.
0: Wow, that's amazing. How do I let Him in?
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7: My name is Lombe Shekana Chiti, Dream Zambia Season 4 winner. I say no to violence. I say no to hate speech. I say no to political intolerance. I say no to tribalism. But I say yes to a prosperous Zambia. I say yes to a united Zambia. And I say yes to a peaceful Zambia. One Zambia, one nation. I choose peace because I am Zambian.
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9: Being bold is actually beyond pressing shift keys. It's beyond shaving machines. It's beyond reversing a cancerous disease. Being bold is coming to the understanding that the harvest is more than plenty, but those willing to put in the work are few. Turn quickly to the book of Matthew, past 28 chapters and come to verses 19 and realize the mandate is to look at the world and all its nations and say to ourselves, therefore, I'll go too. I'll go and love my neighbor enough to want to see them in heaven. I'll go and be compassionate enough to share the gospel with no fear end. I'll remember that persecution must be for his name's sake, because I'm grafted in. To God, we kids

0: then realize that it's time we disciples went out to disciple others, to disciple the world into getting to know the God of the Bible. So go ye into the world and share his word boldly. The call is to engage culture for his glory.
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0: And great company.
3: God, I believe you are real. And if you're real, I want you to speak to me. All I want to know is the truth. And I started what I call my quest for God. I didn't understand it was God really seeking me. And God eventually showed me that Jesus is the Son of God.
0: This is the program for you. 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

This is the day that the Lord has made. We will certainly rejoice and be glad in it. Welcome to Sounds of Worship on this your home since 94, Radio Christian Voice. My name is Temane Dakamono, your friend, host, and sister, and we'll be together for a good 2 hours. As you know, Sounds of Worship airs every Sunday on Radio Christian Voice from 6 to 8 a.m. We do this thing where we engage with God and we just sing along, not just singing or dancing along to good sounds, you know, or good melodies, but these are sounds of worship. These melodies, these pieces of music are actually a means to an end. What end is that? Worship, bringing befitting worship to the King of Kings and Lord and the Lord of Lords. And so let me just run you through what it is we're going to be doing today. Of course, we'll be encouraged, even as we listen to Adopted Into God's Family with Prashant Vagela. Then we get into Walking in the Grace of God with Pastor Ali Zaks. And then finally, in the second hour, we get into The Power of Worship with Pastor Teddy Matinyani. And you should know that we have been running with this series, Pioneers in Faith. And so far, so wonderful. If there's one thing that I love that we've all been highlighting, I mean, that the men of God, you know, our contributors have been highlighting, is examples of people who live their lives full of faith, and almost every action of theirs was out of action, at least was out of faith, rather, an active faith. At least that's what is recorded in the Bible. And we can definitely get one or two notes from these records. And one prominent Bible character that we have looked at is Daniel. I think why Daniel stood out is that his faith was steady. And we should also take note that this man was in a foreign land, okay? And even when he was set to lead or to oversee whatever he was overseeing, you know, given different responsibilities, he still stood in faith. He did not want to compromise his faith in the Most High God. Even in a situation where he would have died, well, basically his allegiance to his God was even until death. Can you imagine that? Now that's being faith-filled and faithful. Well, still looking at that series, I'm looking forward to just breaking down more and more scripture and seeing what else and who else we can learn from, you know, from the Bible, as the Bible has recorded for sure. Let's get straight into our playlist, you know, even as we worship God together. Now, some of these sounds that you will be listening to are sounds that I have enjoyed over the last 2 months. Yes. Yeah, so today is a host's choice. This is my gift to you, who loves to worship along. It's a mixture of local and Western African music all around, really. We're going to travel around the world in sound. Let's get to it. Our first sound for today is Sokolo Keni by Evans the Levite, featuring Ephraim, Son of Africa, even as we count down to Adopted into God's Family with Prashant.

0: Seni pakati kabana be Sounds of Worship on Radio Christian Voice. 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
1: Good morning. This is Prashant Vigyala, and welcome to the Adopted into God's Family series. Thank you for tuning in. My text comes from 2 Timothy 4:7. I have fought the good fight. I have finished the race. I have kept the faith. Let's pray. Lord God, may we have such kind of faith, one that honors you and lifts you. I pray that your grace gives us such. In Jesus' name, amen. As we wrap up this series on pioneers of faith, we're encouraged by the men and women in the Bible who had gone before us, paving the way that we too can have that kind of faith. Last week, we saw how Moses had courageous faith to overcome Pharaoh, for God was with Moses. This week, we see how we can also have an enduring faith like Paul. The title of my message is Enduring Faith. Paul, the apostle who wrote most of the New Testament, was not the great man of faith, but rather was someone who persecuted Christians until he had an encounter with God on the road to Damascus. He was blinded by a bright light, and Jesus asked him why he was persecuting his people. Jesus further told him to preach about the kingdom to the Gentiles. This moment was a turning point in Saul's life, who later came to be known as Paul. He would change from a persecutor to a preacher, a destroyer to a builder, an enemy

preaching Christ, establishing churches, and making disciples. As Paul's heart has transformed, he drives the push for God's purpose. I pray we have the same steadfast purpose in our lives, where it is Christ-centered.

0: I believe that God will use you in a mighty way in His kingdom for His plans and purposes. Your testimony is going to help someone. Be blessed in all that you do. Amen. That's all we have for this segment. Please tune in next Sunday, same time. Thank you for listening. Remember, keep it Jesus and God bless.
1: What we play?
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1: What we say?
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0: beautiful sounds of CeCe Winans with the song Amazing Grace. A wonderful rendition. Is with the song Amazing Grace. A wonderful rendition. Amazing Grace is that wonderful sound of worship that is always reminding you of how great God's grace is. You know, think of this. Without the grace of God, you were just a wreck, a wretch. There's no meaning to life. You are already doomed to death and condemnation. But amazing grace, how sweet the sound. I once was lost, but now I am found. And with that being said, even as we continue looking at, you know, different pioneers in faith or different people that exhibited great faith in the Bible, that's basically what we mean by pioneers in faith, people who showed great faith as recorded in the Bible. We are in the New Testament, and I love this particular story because it is an encounter with our Lord and Savior Jesus Christ. We are reading from Luke chapter 8, verse 48. Yes, verse 47 and 48. Let's get to it. Then the woman, seeing that she could not go unnoticed, came trembling and fell at his feet. In the presence of all the people, she told why she had touched him and why she had been instant and how she had been instantly healed. Then Jesus said to her, "Daughter, your faith has healed you. Now go in peace." Now, this is an excerpt from the account of the woman who was healed, you know, from or healed of that issue of blood that she suffered for many, many years. I want to go into detail, but it's not yet time. As you know, we'll get into the summation point in the second hour of this very, very program. So if anything, you should not touch that dial, but keep listening to Sounds of Worship and worship along, as well as you engage with God. Getting back into our sounds, coming up next is He Worthy by Deeper Worship and Chris Lawson. And we will be counting down to Walking in the Grace of God with Pastor Ali Zaks. I will catch you on the other side.
1: In Revelation, when John had this encounter with the Lord, he saw that the one who was seated on the throne had a scroll in his hand. There was an angel that asked, "Is there anyone who is worthy to open the scroll and to break its seals?" And the Bible says that no one in heaven or on earth was found worthy to open the scroll. And John wrote that he began to weep, but the angel said to him, "Weep no more, for behold, the Lion of the tribe of Judah, he has..."

0: Sounds of Worship on Radio Christian Voice.
1: Hello, this is Pastor Ali Zaks, and we continue with Walking in the Grace of God in this month that has been tagged and themed Pioneers of Faith. And we want to know what we can learn from people in the Bible and their faith. And our focus today is Father Daniel. We'll be looking at Daniel and the faith of Daniel. Hebrews chapter 11, verse 32 to 34, the Bible says, "And what shall I more say? For the time would fail me to tell of Gideon and of Barak and of Samson and of Jephthah, of David also and of Samuel and of the prophets, who through faith subdued kingdoms, wrought righteousness, obtained promises, stopped the mouths of lions." Let me pause there and remind you that one of the people that stopped the mouths of lions is Daniel. And that's the one the Bible is referring to here. And the Bible says, "Who through faith subdued kingdoms, wrought righteousness, obtained promises, stopped the mouth of lions, quenched the violence of fire, escaped the edge of the sword, out of weakness were made strong, waxed violent in fight, turned to flight the armies of the aliens." Let me say this to you. The life of Daniel teaches us how to stand strong in our beliefs when the world tries to change them. We learn to trust God even in scary times, make prayer a daily habit, and live with complete honesty. I want to share with us some lessons from Daniel's faith. Number one lesson from the faith of Daniel is that do not hide your faith. That's something we learn from Daniel. Do not hide your faith. You need to understand Daniel's enemies in Babylon made a new rule to stop people from praying. Instead of hiding, Daniel kept praying out in the open. He did not hide his faith. We see this in Daniel chapter number 6, verse 5, and then verse 10. In verse 5, the Bible says, "Then said these men, we shall not find any occasion against this Daniel, except we find it against him concerning the law of his God." Can you imagine? These people orchestrated a plan to catch Daniel in a fort. And what they needed to use was his God, because Daniel didn't hide his faith. In verse 10, we see the Bible says, "Now when Daniel knew that the writing was signed, he went into his house, and his windows being open in his chamber towards Jerusalem, he knelt down upon his knees 3 times a day and prayed and gave thanks before his God, as he did aforetime." The signing that was signed was anyone found worshipping any other god beside the image that they had made for Nebuchadnezzar, they would be thrown into the den of lions. Daniel did not hide his faith even in such a moment. You know why? He knew that obeying God was more important than his own safety. So lesson number one is that do not hide your faith. Lesson number two is build daily habits. Build daily habits. We see this in Daniel and his faith. He built daily habits. In Daniel chapter 6 and verse 10, the Bible says, "Now when Daniel knew that the writing was signed, he went into his house and his window being open in his chamber towards Jerusalem, he knelt upon his knees 3 times a day. Look at it. 3 times a day and prayed and gave thanks before his God, as he did aforetime." Daniel prayed at his window 3 times a day. This daily habit gave him the courage he needed when hard times came. Think of this like lifting weights every day. It makes you strong for when the heavy lifting really matters. So, lesson number two of Daniel's faith is build daily habits that will help you. Number three is stand for what is right. Stand for what is right is lesson number 3 from Daniel. When Daniel was forced to live in a new place with new rules, he refused to eat the king's rich food. We see this in Daniel chapter number 1 and verse 8. The Bible says, but Daniel purposed in his heart that he would not defile himself with the portion of the king's meat, nor with the wine which he drank. Therefore he requested of the prince of the eunuchs that he might not defile himself. Wow. Daniel stood for what is right. These meat were sacrificed to idols first, before they were even served in the kings. So they were defiled meat. And Daniel knew that. He chose to obey God's rules instead. So stand for what is right. This is what we learn from Daniel's faith. He stood for what was right, despite the consequences that were there. Stand for what is right. Number 4, and finally, trust God's power. Trust God's power. That's lesson number 4 of Daniel's faith that we learn. Trust God's power. In Daniel chapter number 6, verse 20 to 23, the Bible says, and when he came to the den, he cried with a lamented voice. This is the king. He cried with a lamented voice unto Daniel. And the king spoke and said to Daniel, O Daniel, servant of the living God, is thy God whom thou servest continually able to deliver thee from the lions? Remember, this is the time when they had thrown Daniel into the den of lions. And so, because the king loved Daniel, he came the next morning. And this is what he was saying. In verse 21, the Bible goes further to say, then said Daniel unto the king, O king, live forever. My God has sent his angel and hath shut the lion's mouth, that they have not hurt me. For as much as before him innocence was found in me, and also before thee, O king, have I done no hurt. Then was the king exceeding glad for him, and commanded that they should take Daniel up out of the den. So Daniel was taken up out of the den, and no manner of hate was found upon him. Because, hear this last part, because he believed his God. Wow. Trust God's power. Daniel was thrown into a den of hungry lions for praying, but God sent an angel to shut the lion's mouth. Hear this sound of God. God will protect you when you step out in faith. That is a lesson that we learn from Father Daniel. I pray today that may you receive grace in the mighty name of Jesus. Grace that will empower your faith in Jesus' blessed name. Receive it in Jesus' name. This is Pastor Ali Zaks with Divine Knowledge Ministries. God bless you.
2: 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My worship, it is because of the connection, which is spirit to spirit. The Bible says it in John chapter 4. God is spirit. If there is any place that a person can find, it's in that scripture. I believe in worshiping God sincerely and really pouring my heart unto God. I'm not thinking of people, to how people respond, but my desire is to really know that God is actually standing on the throne. And he said, this is what I want. When I feel that, and the Spirit of God would always confirm it as I worship in saying, this is it.
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3: Powerful word there from Pastor Ali Zaks. I mean, if I'm being honest, this series on Pioneers in Faith is one that encourages you to step out in faith, to be bold enough to be faith-filled. You know, faith will stretch you in ways that you never thought you would be stretched. And the thing is, faith must be exercised. That's how it's going to grow. But listen, faith is different from, what can I say? Faith believes the incredible. And it looks crazy, right? But faith is not just believing in anything other than God. But your faith is primarily in God. Believing in his capability, in his power, in his dependability, in how reliable he is. Knowing that he can and he will do just what he said. He will, in fact, beyond what you could ask or think. Amazing. Absolutely. Well, we are counting down to the second hour of the program, but we're still worshiping together. Let's listen to Your Presence by Tiffany Hudson.

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1: 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I found peace, not from the world, but from God. If you're struggling, I've been there, and I want you to know you are not alone. Let me tell you how Jesus transformed my life.
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old is coming to the understanding that the harvest is more than plenty, but those willing to put in the work are few. Turn quickly to the book of Matthew, past 28 chapters and come to verses 19 and realize the mandate is to look at the world and all its nations and say to ourselves, therefore, I'll go too. I'll go and love my neighbor enough to want to see them in heaven. I'll go and be compassionate enough to share the gospel with no fear end. I'll remember that persecution must be for his name's sake, because I'm grafted in. To God, we kids

0: I invite you. I step into prayer and offering daily support to the brethren, being a good example of righteous standing to all my sisters, and then realize that it's time we disciples went out to disciple others, to disciple the world into getting to know the God of the Bible. So go ye into the world and share his word boldly. The call is to engage culture for his glory.
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2: It was that bad?
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0: words of encouragement.
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2: If you make the Lord your refuge, if you make the Most High your shelter, no evil will conquer you, no plague will come near your home. 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
0: And great company.
3: God, I believe you are real. And if you're real, I want you to speak to me. All I want to know is the truth. And I started what I call my quest for God. I didn't understand it was God really seeking me. And God eventually showed me that Jesus is the Son of God.
0: This is the program for you. Sounds of Worship on Radio Christian Voice. 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

Hello there. If you're tuning in only now, well, welcome to the second hour of Sounds of Worship. That's right. We already started this an hour ago, this journey today of engaging with God through wonderful sounds of worship, as is the name of the program, which comes every Sunday from 6 to 8 a.m. Once again, I'm your friend and host, Temwani Dakamono. We'll be together up until 8. So just

0: exceptional company here on Sounds of Worship.
1: It's a wonderful, wonderful Sunday morning, and we are glad that you are joining us for this wonderful segment on the power of worship. Teddy Mantagnani is my name, and I'm glad that you are joining us this wonderful morning as we look at some of the pertinent issues we need to know about worship. And without much ado, I want us to get into the scripture so we get to understand a component that is very important for us to understand about God and about worship. And today, I want us to look at worship, a guarantee for God's attention, a guarantee of God's attention. I wish to submit to you, ladies and gentlemen, that when you are a worshiper,

steed of God's attention. And I'm about to prove it to you as we get into the scriptures. So we are taking our text today from the book of John chapter number 9 and verse number 31. John chapter number 9 and verse number 31. And this is what the Bible says. The Bible says, "Now we know that God does not hear sinners, but if anyone is a worshiper," oh, I love this. Other versions say, "If anyone serves God." And here in New King James and in the Amplified Bible, the Bible says, "If anyone is a worshiper of God and does his will, he hears him." He will hear you. If you are a worshiper, he will hear you. When you call out to him, he will hear you. When you pray, he will hear your prayers, because worship is a lifestyle God is looking for. Because worship is the essence for living, is the reason why God created mankind and created us human beings, that we may be worshipers of him, meaning that we are supposed to be living a life of pleasing him and honoring him as God and Almighty. And this is why when you shun evil and you choose to be a worshiper of God, serving God, the Bible says God hears you. It is very important, ladies and gentlemen, to be a worshiper of God. This is not just an exercise for Sunday service. This is not an exercise for a 20-minute session of singing and music before the preacher can come. Absolutely not. This is so, so important that it touches God that far, that God places so much value on it. God places so much value on it that when you become a worshiper and you worship him, that you attract and draw, literally draw his attention. And when you have a lifestyle of worship itself, you are guaranteed of God's attention. And one of the reasons why people have difficulties in life and getting through to God is because they are living another life apart from worship. And this has caused so many hindrances, caused so many things from not happening to so many people. And I'm about to prove it to you. I'm about to show you. If you read in the book of Isaiah, I want us to turn there. I want you to pay attention to this scripture as we look at worship being a guarantee for God's attention. I want you to mark this scripture so you understand what has been happening to so many people. Many people, you hear so many people say, I pray, but I feel as if my prayers are just hitting the roof. I pray, I feel like God is not hearing me. I pray, I feel as if God is only for certain people or other people and not for people like me. The reason why you feel there is a war, there is a blockage, is because of sin. And many people have allowed sin to come in between them and God. And it is all here in Isaiah chapter number 59. I want you to mark the scripture and look it up. Isaiah 59, and starting from verse number 1, the Bible says, "Behold, the Lord's hand is not shortened that it cannot save, nor his ear heavy that he cannot hear." Absolutely not. Now watch verse 2. "But your iniquities have separated you from your God, and your sins have hidden his face from you so that he will not hear." Have you seen that? Your sins have hindered and blocked you, that God is not hearing you. And God hasn't been hearing you is because there's been something in between. So God wants you to pursue a life of worship instead of a life of sin, because sin blocks you from having access to God. Sin blocks you from, you know, having literal relationship with him. We read earlier in John chapter 9 and verse number 31, and the Bible says God hears those who serve him, those who worship him. God hears them.
So today, ladies and gentlemen, I wanted to submit to you that God listens to those that have a lifestyle of worship. Those that worship Him, God will listen to. If you want to have access, you want to have listenership, you want to have

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3: My name is Mtamla Mwale. And I love to worship. For me, worship is everything. It's a time where you're intimate with God, a time where you pour your heart, a time where there is an exchange where God gives you himself and all that he is, and you give yourself to him. And I just love being in the presence of God because it changes you, it alters you, it increases you, it takes you to another level. It changes the way that you think about stuff, the way that you feel about stuff. It just ushers you into a different dimension, and you begin to operate at a different level, and you find that you are empowered by the presence of God, and you're able to achieve even things that you never thought you would achieve. So for me, the presence of God and worship are everything. Without it, I cannot exist. I would encourage everyone to be a worshiper at heart, because that is the starting point for greatness.
4: Sounds of

0: Now that one you just had to dance to, you know what I mean? That was Mwari Wazadza by The Unveiled featuring Sipo Snowy. And if you watch the video, trust me, you will be dancing just like I did the first time that I watched. And I pray that you've been blessed this far. Well, without further ado, let's get into our devotional, the summation point. Looking at different people that exhibited great faith as recorded in the Bible, we are reading from the book of Luke, chapter 8, verse 43. I think perhaps we'll even start from, let's see, 43 is the verse that we need to start from, up until verse 48. Okay. And a woman was there who had been subject to bleeding for 12 years, but no one could heal her. She came up behind him and touched the edge of his cloak, and immediately her bleeding stopped. "Who touched me?" Jesus asked. When they all denied it, Peter said, "Master, the people are crowding and pressing against you." Can you imagine that? Jesus asking, "Who touched me?" in the midst of a crowd. I mean, that would sound like a very absurd question, right? But let's go on. Then Jesus said, "Someone touched me. I know that power has gone out from me. I know that power has gone out from me." Ooh, that was intense. Then Jesus, or rather the woman, seeing that she could not go unnoticed, came trembling and fell at his feet, at the feet of Jesus. In the presence of all the people, she told why she had touched him and how she had been instantly healed. Then Jesus said to her, "Daughter, your faith has healed you. Go in peace." There is this one song that I would sing. It is Jesus. Yes, it is Jesus in my soul. Is it my soul? I think. "For I have touched the hem of his garment, and his blood has made me whole." I can guarantee you that there's quite a number of songs similar to, you know, with similar lyrics that stem from this encounter that the woman who suffered from the issue of blood for 12 years, you know, this encounter that she had with Jesus. And she's thinking, okay, everybody else wants the attention of Jesus. Everybody else just wants to touch him. For whatever reason, of course, they had genuine reasons. They saw all these miracles that the Lord Jesus had worked. But this woman says, how do I get through to this man? Seeing that nobody else can heal me, let me just touch the hem of this garment. Even just the hem, you know. Now I need to think of how to define the hem of his garment, you know. And can you imagine, everybody else is looking for Jesus' attention, as I mentioned. And then she's just saying, just a thread. Let me read to you, based on this summary of what hem of a garment. The hem of a garment refers to the finished edge of fabric where the raw edge is folded under and sewn to prevent unraveling and adjust the length. So usually it's like at the edge, right? She's not even thinking, okay, I just have to grab a very large piece of, you know, the cloth that the Lord had on him. And she was just saying, even just the hem of the garment, basically just saying, even if I could just come here, pangona chabi, I will be healed. And guess what? It was so according to her faith. Now, because of what happened, the reaction, imagine Jesus feels power going out of him. And then he's like, "Who touched me?" Obviously, it sounded like a very absurd question, but it got the disciples' attention because they're also there being protective of their leader, right? And it's now a whole thing. So the woman had no choice but to come to Jesus and say, "Well, listen, I touched the hem of your garment. I had this problem, but I've been healed. The bleeding has stopped completely." And can you imagine? Jesus says, "Go in peace. Your faith has healed you." If you have even the faith of a mustard seed, that's a good place to start from. You can move mountains. Believing in the Lord. I mean, how many of us think of having a very, very big encounter, you know, just so we can see the manifest power of God at work in our lives. But this woman is thinking, listen, even just a small touch, or coming into very small, just a teeny weeny bit of contact with the cloth that this Savior, this Lord, this teacher is wearing, I'll be good, I'll be healed, I'll be made whole. And that's exactly what happened. And so one thing I could learn from this is that however small you think that faith is, exercise it. Begin now. Begin now. It is impossible to please God without faith. Everybody starts from somewhere. Don't wait for you to come in front of a sea and then you think, okay, I have to exercise my faith by splitting the sea. You don't have to wait for these big and very dramatic things to happen for you to say, no, I've exercised my faith. It starts in very small situations. In those moments when you're beginning to feel panic, and then you just say, you know, I know the master of the wind. He can calm the storm and make the sun shine again. Now, I can say so many things, but I hope that if there's this one thing you take away from this conversation, is that however small you think that faith is, exercise it. Exercise it. And let you see how it grows. You know? We've seen God do the impossible. And we believe him to do even more and more. We believe for it. Because guess what? The power that is beyond any form of limitation is there. The anointing is there. God is able to do it. Won't he do it? Let us see him as he does wonderful, miraculous things. Amen. Amen. Well, as we continue to meditate on that word, we continue dancing and praising the Lord. We are still within the African continent in terms of sound. Let's get into some wonderful music from Danson Oyekan with the song Only You.
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Save me!

It's been a wonderful time here. It's been a wonderful day, and what a remarkable start to the rest of the week. Remember, however small, begin to exercise that faith. Let it grow. Believe God for it, whatever that is. Listen, continue clinging on to the hand of our Lord and Savior, Jesus Christ. Faith like a mustard seed. And do you know how small mustard seed is? I could go on and on, but maybe just Google so that you can see how small it is for yourself. Well, even as we come to a wrap, my name is Tumwani Dakamono. I'm signing out now, but that doesn't mean you should sign out, because there is more awesome programming coming your way on this very station, Radio Christian Voice. God bless you. God bless your family. God bless your day. God bless your week and everything that concerns you. It's bye-bye for now.

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1: Oh my God, another meme?
0: Nope, better. I sent you a devotion that really spoke to me today. I found it very encouraging and challenging.
1: Thanks, bro. Very thoughtful of you. I will check it out.
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5: My name is Johnny. I said no to violence. If I'm a rubuli, I said no to hate speech. Grande fin to le mesamaba nobe. I say no to political intolerance if you are in Turubund. I say no to tribalism, to Ribantuam. But I say yes to a prosperous Zambia, Ubunjua Bonse. I say yes to unite Vira to Ikata Naisitaya Boragai. I say yes to peaceful. Hey, not if you are Kuruwa. Anyone who Zambia, one nation, I choose peace because I am Zambia. I am a Zambian.

Being bold is coming to the understanding that the harvest is more than plenty, but those willing to put in the work are few. Turn quickly to the book of Matthew, past 28 chapters and come to verses 19 and realize the mandate is to look at the world and all its nations and say to ourselves, therefore, I'll go too. I'll go and love my neighbor enough to want to see them in heaven. I'll go and be compassionate enough to share the gospel with no fear end. I'll remember that persecution must be for his name's sake, because I'm grafted in to God.

0: church, I invite you. I step into prayer and offering daily support to the brethren, being a good example of righteous standing to all my sisters, and then realize that it's time we disciples went out to disciple others, to disciple the world into getting to know the God of the Bible. So go ye into the world and share his word boldly. The call is to engage culture for his glory.
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3: 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We're going to look at something very important today. In the book of Genesis, chapter 15, we're going to read starting at verse 1 through to 14. The Bible says, after these things, the word of the Lord came unto Abram in a vision, saying, fear not, Abram, I am thy shield and thy exceeding great reward. And Abram said, Lord God, what wilt thou give me, seeing I go childless, and the steward of my house is this Eliezer of Damascus? And Abram said, behold, to me thou hast given no seed, and one born in my house is my heir. And behold, the word of the Lord came unto him, saying, this shall not be thine heir, but he that shall come forth out of thine own bowels shall be thine heir. And he brought him forth abroad and said, look now toward heaven and tell the stars if thou be able to number them. And he said unto him, so shall thy seed be. And he believed in the Lord, and he counted it to him for righteousness. And he said unto him, I am the Lord that brought thee out of Ur of the Chaldees to give thee this land to inherit it. And he said, Lord God, whereby shall I know that I shall inherit it? And he said unto him, take me a heifer of 3 years old, and a she-goat of 3 years old, and a ram of 3 years old, and a turtle dove, and a young pigeon. And he took unto him all these, and divided them in the midst, and laid each piece one against another, but the birds divided he not. And when the fowls came down upon the carcasses, Abram drove them away. And when the sun was going down, a deep sleep fell upon Abram, and lo, and a horror of great darkness fell upon him. And he said unto Abram, know of a surety that thy seed shall be a stranger in a land that is not theirs, and shall save them, and they shall afflict them 400 years. And also that nation whom they shall save will I judge, and afterward shall they come out with great substance. So here we see the journey of Abram, who is already at this point, walking with the promise of Almighty God, his name being great, and that through him and his seed the families of the earth shall be blessed. And God had already given him abundance in silver and gold, in camels and in all kind of wealth. But he was childless. And the Lord comes to Abram in a vision and says to him, fear not, Abram, for I am your shield, I'm your protection, and I'm your exceeding great reward. In response, Abram says, but what will you give me, O Lord God, seeing I go childless, and the steward of my house is this Eliezer of Damascus? And God Almighty listens to Abram as he continues to say, to me you have given no seed, and somebody that is born in my house, a stranger, shall become heir to what you have given me. In response, God Almighty says to him, this shall not be your heir, but he that shall come out of your own bowels shall be your heir. And you must understand, Abram is advanced in age here. And God begins to tell him this. And then he brought him forth, brought him outside and showed him the stars of heaven and says, if you can number these stars, then you'll be able to number your descendants as well. And the Bible says, and Abram believed the Lord, and it was counted to him for righteousness. When God Almighty speaks, child of Almighty God, believe the Lord. He is not a man that he should lie. He is not a son of man that he should change his mind. Whatever he says, he fulfills and he brings to pass. And I want to encourage you today, whatever God Almighty has spoken to you, believe the Lord like Abraham did. It is why the Bible calls him the patriarch of faith and the father of faith, because God accounted the belief and the faith that Abraham had in what God had spoken, he accounted to him as righteousness. He accounted it to him for righteousness. Right standing with God. Your faith in the Lord positions you in the right place with Almighty God. And God begins to reveal some more things to Abram. But Abram probes further concerning this promise of his descendants, his seed. He says, how shall I know, whereby shall I know that I shall inherit it? This blessing that you have given me, whereby shall I know? What is the guarantee? What is the seal? God Almighty, in response, says to Abram, take a heifer. He now introduces him to what I want us to look at here. He introduces him to covenant through sacrifice. At verse 9, he said unto him, take me a heifer of 3 years old, and a she-goat of 3 years old, and a ram of 3 years old, and a turtle dove, and a young pigeon. And he took unto him all these, and divided them in the midst, and laid each piece one against another, but the birds he divided not. And so he puts these, because now God wants to cut a covenant with Abraham. That is the seal, that is the guarantee. Anything that is covered by covenant is bound to come to pass, because there is a level of protection. It's a seal of an agreement. It's a binding agreement. God is now under obligation. Once he enters into covenant with Abram, he's under obligation by the seal of covenant to fulfill what he has promised. It also means that Abram is also bound to the same covenant to walk before God as a man of faith and to walk in obedience to what God Almighty commands him. There are terms and conditions to covenant. And this is one of the greatest formulas and the greatest process that God Almighty uses to seal the guarantee of what he has promised. And so when this is put in place, something happens. There was a designated time that God Almighty would send a fire and walk in between those pieces of animals that Abraham had set on that particular place. But between the time God will walk there and the time that Abraham has prepared them, there was a period. And that period was not left without challenge. In fact, the enemy sent vultures. These vultures came to try and devour the carcasses of the animals of sacrifice that Abraham had put. And verse 11 says, and when the fowls came down upon the carcasses, Abram drove them away. It is your responsibility and mine to drive away the vultures that come to oppose your faith and to oppose your covenant with God. Many times we think that the fact that God Almighty has given a promise, it means it's going to be a walk in the park, but life is not like that. And Christianity is a journey. And it's a dynamic journey. God Almighty gives you the promise, but there is a seal and a guarantee that must be put in place. And when God Almighty was about to seal it through sacrifice in covenant, the Bible says the fowls came down upon the carcasses and Abram had to drive them away. We are about to do a prayer this morning to drive away some vouchers from your life, drive away some vouchers from your destiny, drive away some vouchers from your health, drive away some vouchers from your finances, drive away some vouchers from your marriage, from your children, drive away some vouchers from your ministry. Any foul of the adversary, any voucher that comes to attack your covenant with God and the promises that He has ordained, we are driving them away today by the power and authority of Almighty God. So the covenant can be sealed, glory to God. So your promise can be sealed, glory to Almighty God. All that God Almighty has ordained for your life, there is a seal by covenant. Your healing will be sealed by covenant. Any voucher, any distractor, any devourer that comes up against you and against that which you have set before Almighty God, that place of responsibility, that place of commitment and covenant with God, any voucher opposing the things that God Almighty has said, in the mighty name of Jesus, today we drive them away. And when the fowls and the vultures came down upon the carcasses, Abram drove them away. My God, I pray for you this morning to drive away the vultures. Vouchers of doubt, vouchers of fear, vouchers of infirmity, vouchers of sabotage, vouchers of manipulation from the darkness. By the power and authority of the name of Jesus, we drive them away, out of your destiny, out of your ministry, out of your career, out of your marriage, out of your children, out of your household, in the mighty name of Jesus, out of your business and your transactions. Every voucher, we drive them away. In the mighty name of Jesus, vouchers of witchcraft, vouchers of curses, vouchers of wickedness against your life as an individual and as a child of Almighty God, vouchers that are risen against the church, we drive them away. Driving away vouchers is a ministry of intercession for every child of Almighty God. And that is a covenant to which God Almighty has called us. We do not, you know, just sit by and wait for God to do His part. There is a responsibility on our part to drive away vouchers. It is when Abram had successfully driven away all the vouchers that God Almighty sent a fire to consume that sacrifice and sealed the covenant with Abraham. But there was that part where Abraham had to do battle against the vouchers. And today we take that place in the blessed name of Jesus to do battle against the vouchers, to drive them away. Every evil voucher against your life, we drive them away. Against the nation of Zambia, all the evil vouchers, we drive them away. Everything assigned by the wickedness, everything assigned by the darkness, everything assigned by the kingdom of the adversary, everything assigned by devils, we drive them away this morning, out of your life, out of your destiny, out of your ministry, out of your health. Every sickness, every devouring condition, we drive them out of your body now. We drive them out of your mind now. In the mighty name of Jesus, we drive away all the vouchers from your life. In the powerful name of Jesus, we drive away every satanic voucher. 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We drive them away this morning by the power and authority of Almighty God. Hallelujah. Every voucher, spells and incantations against your life, we drive them away in the blessed name of Jesus. Every satanic power that causes sabotage in your destiny, we drive them away by the authority of the name of Jesus. I command those vouchers to depart. They will not touch your altar. They will not touch your sacrifice. We drive them away by the power and authority of Almighty God. Every voucher against your transactions, against your finances, against your business, we drive them away. Every voucher against your job, we drive them away. Every voucher against the promise of God in your life, we drive them away. Ile bayakado suva, in the powerful name of Jesus, I drive away every evil voucher today. In the blessed name of Jesus, glory to God. Alupa Elite, Alupa Santos, we drive away every voucher. In the blessed name of Jesus, Tandea Paluga, every scheme of the adversary, every voucher assigned, be it in the spirit, be it in the physical, we drive them away. In the blessed name of Jesus, the Son of the living God. Hallelujah. Hey, blessed be your name, Lord. Verse 12, the Bible says, and when the sun was going down, a deep sleep fell upon Abram, and lo, a horror of great darkness fell upon him. This is amazing. This place of depth in sleep that fell upon Abram was a heavenly encounter in his life that brought him from the realm of the physical to the realm of the spirit. And a deep sleep brought him into a dimension and frequency of the spirit, so that he was no longer operating on the human and earthly frequency, he was operating on the heavenly frequency. And the Bible says, and lo, a horror of great darkness fell upon him. This horror of great darkness is a heavenly horror. It is not of the adversary, it is not of the enemy. This is a heavenly horror and great darkness that fell upon Abram. And he said unto Abram, in under that horror, God Almighty began to speak unto Abram, know of a surety that thy seed shall be a stranger in a land that is not theirs, and they shall serve them, and they shall afflict them 400 years. And also that nation whom they shall serve will I judge, and afterward they shall come.

says that nation will I judge, and afterward you shall come out with great substance. May the judgment of Almighty God with great substance. May the judgment of Almighty God be released upon every Egyptian power. In the blessed name of Jesus. The judgment of God from his horror to terminate every evil scheme of the adversary, every satanic power assigned to keep you bound, to keep you limited, to keep you poor, to keep you distracted. In the mighty name of Jesus, the judgment of Almighty God to be effected and to be manifested this very moment by the power and authority of Almighty God. And I pray that you come out with great substance, your exodus, your liberality, your victory, divine escape from a place of captivity and bondage, divine escape from a place of affliction and sickness. In the mighty name of Jesus, every sickness to be judged by the power and authority of Almighty God, the spirit of infirmity in your body, it is judged. The judgment of God by the blood of the Lamb is against it, and upon that infirmity and upon that adversity, in the mighty name of Jesus, the Son of the living God, we break and terminate by God's judgment every affliction and oppression against

0: freedom and complete healing in the name of Jesus. Father, I rebuke disease and infirmity, and I speak healing in the lives of your people. Let your healing power flow. 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Let your anointing, mighty God, manifest in the lives of your wonderful children, your wonderful people, in the glorious name of Jesus. Somebody's eyes are being healed right now. The Lord is touching your eyes. There's been an itchy feeling, and it becomes like red. Sometimes you become teary. Sometimes it affects your vision. But the Lord is touching your eyes now. Receive a healing, divine healing. Somebody with fibroids right now, fibroids. I command that mass in your uterus to be detached by its tentacles and roots and to pass out of your body now. Yes, Lord. A cyst, an ovarian cyst, I command it out of your body. In the name of Jesus, it is cast to its very roots and tentacles. It passes out of your body. Somebody with a skin condition, it's as if it's a bacterial thing, but there's something on your skin and itchy, and you've been applying stuff. By the power and authority of Almighty God, I rebuke that condition. I command that attack to depart your body, your skin now. In the glorious name of Jesus, Masita elupamia kados, ile kadamia. I am seeing someone, you've been losing your hair. You've been under chemotherapy, and your hair is been just going, and you've been praying that God would do a miracle in your life. It's not been an easy situation. You've gone through so much pain. The Lord is touching you, and you've had very healthy long hair. And one of the things that has depressed you is losing your hair. Apart from this condition you are dealing with, because you've had this good, thick and long hair. God Almighty is touching you, the very root of this situation that brought you to this treatment. I rebuke that spirit of infirmity. Command that evil power of cancer to leave your body now. My God, Telema Isaya Kubia, healing to flow in the mighty name of Jesus. I rebuke this condition. I rebuke this infirmity. Loose this woman and let her go now. Let her go now. Healing is your portion. Receive that healing now in the mighty name of Jesus. And I want you to relax, because your hair will grow back. The Lord has touched you and he's continuing to touch you. Everything will be cleared. You continue with what the doctors are telling you until they clear you and take you off, but your hair will grow back. Father, I speak wholeness. Every man, every woman under any form of infirmity, may your healing flow. May your power, mighty God, surge through them. We worship you, we praise you. Taluya Manto, I drive away every voucher from the lives of your people now in the powerful name of Jesus. We bless you, wonderful Lord. We honor you in Jesus' wonderful name. May the Lord bless you. I'm out of time, but join me again next week. And if you need some prayers or counseling, you can reach me on 0977-465-660. 0977-465-660. My name is Pastor Rogers Kalinde. God bless you. And join me again next week for a very powerful time as we push in prayer and as we call upon the name of Almighty God. God bless you. Shalom, shalom.
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4: Glory be to God Most High, the maker of heaven and earth. What a wonderful morning. I'm excited to have this privilege to share the word of the Lord. I thank God for the feedback I receive from different men and women of God. Apostle Jimmy Longo from Bible Gospel Church in Africa, Mountain of God, I bless the name of the Lord for you. He listens to Effective Christian Living every Sunday. And he said sometimes he carries a small radio when going to church just to listen to Effective Christian Living. We bless you, Apostle. God bless you. And God bless the good work you are doing in Kabanana East. So today is a continuation. I'm sharing on obedience. And we are going through the book of Jonah, walking through the book of Jonah. So those who are catching me for the first time, we have looked at the general introduction of the book of Jonah, Then I started teaching on Jonah chapter 1. And under Jonah chapter 1, we looked at the theme called the prodigal prophet, or in bracket, Jonah runs away from the Lord. And under Jonah chapter 1, we looked at three things. We looked at the prodigal man, we looked at the wrath of God, and we looked at the grace of God. So today, I'll go straight to Jonah chapter 2. If you have your Bibles, you can open Jonah chapter 2 if you have your Bibles. But I know if you're driving, please don't open your Bible. Just pay attention and listen for your safety. So, Jonah chapter 2, the Bible says in Jonah chapter 2, from inside the fish, Jonah prayed to the Lord. He said, in my distress, I called to the Lord, and he answered me. From the depth of the grave, I called for help, and you listened to my cry. You heard me into the deep, into the very heart of the seas, and the current swayed me. All your waves and breakers swept over me. I said, I have been banished from your sight. Yet I look again toward your holy temple. The engulfing waters threatened me. The deep surrounded me. The seaweeds was wrapped around my head. To the root of the mountain I sank down. The earth beneath buried me in forever. But you brought my life up from the pit. O Lord my God, when my life was ebbing away, I remembered you, and my prayer rose to you, to the holy temple. Those who cling to worthless idols forfeit the grace that could be theirs. But with the song of thanksgiving, I'll sacrifice to you. What I vowed, I'll make good. Salvation comes from the Lord. Verse 10, the last verse, and the Lord commanded the fish, and it vomited Jonah unto the dry ground. unto the dry ground. So, in chapter 2, we're looking at the penitent prophet. The penitent prophet. We're looking at the penitent prophet. So, in Jonah chapter 2, our study is Jonah runs back to God. Jonah runs back to God. Shall we pray? God, I want to bless you. God, I want to honor you, even for the privilege to share your word. I pray for the anointing of God upon the healers, the anointing of God upon me. I pray for the power of God that brings healing, the power of God that brings deliverance. Touch your people out there. Save souls out there. In the mighty name of Jesus Christ, may people run to you. May people come back to you. May people, Jehovah God Almighty's eyes be opened to see you, to have an encounter with you, to love you, to walk with you. I pray, Jehovah God, be exalted, be uplifted even for the preaching of the word. May your name be exalted and be lifted now and forevermore. In Jesus Christ's mighty and precious name I've prayed. Amen and amen. So today, our topic is the penitent prophet. The penitent prophet. The penitent prophet. The word penitent simply means feeling or showing sorrow for having sinned. The word penitent simply means feeling or showing sorrow for having sinned. With a determination not to do so again. With a determination not to do so again. The synonyms for the word, one synonym we can use instead of penitence is repentance. Repentance. So today we are looking at a repentant prophet. A repentant prophet. In chapter 1, we looked at a prodigal prophet, a runaway prophet. Today we are looking at a penitent prophet or a repentant prophet. So in Jonah chapter 2, we'll look at two things. In Jonah chapter 2, we're going to look at two things. Number one, we'll look at Jonah's action. Jonah's action. Then number two, we're going to look at God's action. That's the summary of Jonah chapter 2. So Jonah chapter 2, verse 1 to 9 is Jonah's action. Verse 1 to 9 is Jonah's action. Then Jonah chapter 2, verse 10 is God's action. God's action. Surprisingly, when you read the book of Jonah, God comes at the end. God comes at the end. When you read Jonah chapter 1, Jonah chapter 1, verse 1 up to verse 16, we see Jonah's activities, what happened to him running away, and whatever happened in the ship, and he was thrown into the fish. Then in Jonah chapter 1, 17, God comes at the end. The Bible said the Lord provided a great fish in just one verse. Again, Jonah chapter 2 has the same format. Jonah chapter 2, verse 1 up to 9. Is Jonah's action or talks about Jonah. Then just one verse 10 talks about God. So the first part we're looking at is Jonah's action. And the Bible starts in an amazing way. Jonah chapter 2 verse 1 starts with from inside the fish, meaning it's a continuation from chapter 1 to chapter 2. The Bible starts with from inside the fish. It's a statement that speaks volumes. It says from inside the fish. If Jonah obeyed God, the story would have been different. Maybe chapter 3 would have been chapter 2. That's my thinking. Jonah chapter 3 would have been chapter 2. Because if Jonah obeyed in chapter 1, chapter 2 maybe would have started with Jonah in Nineveh, preaching the word. Maybe that would have been the headline. But because he disobeyed God, it starts with from inside the fish. I want to say something before we look at what Jonah did inside the fish. Jonah was not supposed to be inside the fish. Was not supposed to be inside the fish. But because of his disobedience, the story starts with from inside the fish. To me, it's not a good starting. It's not a good beginning of a story, which says from inside the fish. It's like, if I'm to put it in a practical way, it's like you disobey God. Because you disobey God, maybe you are arrested and you're in prison. Then your story starts from inside the prison. From inside the prison. It's not a good story. It's not a good story. For instance, you are a thief. You steal. And God has been speaking to you. Stop what you're doing. It's not right. Then instead of being killed, maybe you are shot on the hand or leg. And this hand or leg does not heal. You end up being amputated. Then the story starts from after being amputated. That's how it is. I'm bringing it into context. There are some things in our lives that speaks of the disobedience of God. The phrase from inside the fish, Jonah chapter 2 verse 1, from inside the fish, it speaks of the disobedience of Jonah. It speaks of the disobedience of Jonah. It reminds us of his disobedience. He was not supposed to be in the fish for 3 days, but because he disobeyed the Lord, he found himself in the fish. I might be speaking to someone. Where you are now is not where you are supposed to be. Where you are now is not supposed where you are supposed to be. But because you disobeyed God, now your life starts like Jonah's life, from inside the fish. From inside the fish. And there are many stories we can relate to that are like Jonah's. There are many stories. You're supposed to go to school as a young girl, as a young man. But you are going to nightclubs. You are going out with men. You are going out with girls. And time has passed. Sometimes parents are no longer around to sponsor you. And now you are regretting at an odd age. It's like your life starts from inside the fish. From inside the fish. Because there is something you're supposed to do, but you missed it. Now, you are late. I want to encourage you and charge you. Obey God. Obey God. It is costly to disobey the Lord. It is costly. Look at the cost that came upon Jonah. He disobeyed God. After disobeying God, God sent a violent wind. He sent a storm. There was loss of cargo. Jonah found himself, non-believers even discovering who he was, that was running away from the Lord, and so on and so forth. It's costly to run away from the Lord. So, Jonah chapter 2 starts from inside the fish. From inside the fish. It's not a good starting. It is my prayer that our starting will not start with a negative statement. Or not start with a negative statement. Our stories will start in a positive way. So, let's dive in now in Jonah chapter 2. In Jonah chapter 2, the Bible says, from inside the fish. What did Jonah do from inside the fish? There are a number of things, about 6 or 7 things Jonah did inside the fish. Number one, the Bible says Jonah prayed to God. Jonah 2 verse 1. The Bible says from inside the fish, Jonah prayed to the Lord, his God. It's amazing. Jonah chapter 2 verse 1. From inside the fish, Jonah prayed to the Lord, his God. To the Lord, his God. I'm interested on the word his God. To the Lord, his God. Now, God has become Jonah's God. God has become Jonah's God. Jonah chapter 1, verse 3. The Bible says, but Jonah ran away from the Lord. Jonah chapter 2, verse 1. Jonah prays to the Lord, his God. Jonah prays to the Lord, his God. So, the first thing Jonah did was to pray. Jonah chapter 2, verse 1. He prayed to God. I think prayer was the first thing that came to Jonah's mind, so to say. Prayer was the only thing he could do at this point in time. It was prayer. So the first thing Jonah did, he prayed. Jonah chapter 2 verse 1, the first thing Jonah did, he prayed to the Lord. And when you read the whole prayer, it's more like a confession prayer, where he says, in my distress, I called the Lord. He answered me from the depth of the grave. I called for help. And he listened to my cry. You heard me into the deep, into the very heart of the seas, and the current swayed me. Verse 4 said, I said, I've been banished from your sight. I'll look again towards your holy temple. So it's more like a confession prayer. It's more like a confession prayer. Or a prayer of regret. That's why the chapter 2 is called the penitent prophet, the repentant prophet. So the first thing Jonah did was to pray. At this point in time, Jonah knew that only God can save him. Only God can save him. Many of us, we run to God when we are inside the fish. It's not wrong, by the way, to run to God when you are inside the fish or when you are in a distress or problem. It's not wrong. But the problem is this. When all is well, people don't like praying. Look at the number of people attending prayers at church. Any church, just look at the number. Look at the number of people who attend night vigils or all-night prayers. Very few. Look at the people who fast when there is a fasting at any particular church. Very few. Why? People don't like to pray when everything is okay. When they have money, people don't like to pray. When their businesses are booming, people don't like to pray. When their marriages are okay, people don't like to pray. When children are doing well, people don't like to pray. But when calamity strikes, you see people sleeping in churches. You see people in mountains. You see people crying. You see people calling upon God. I think to me that attitude is not good. Pray when everything is okay. Pray when there's a problem. Don't be a stranger to God. When God hears your prayers, he knows that, no, there's something wrong with my daughter. There's something wrong with my son. When you cry, it means something has gone wrong. No, love God even when everything is okay. Love God with your money. Love God with your wealth. Love God with your education. Love God with your marriage. Love God. Don't love God only when you want to get something from God, making God like a transaction of God. So the first thing Jonah did was he prayed. The first thing Jonah did was he prayed. Good people of God, prayer is paramount. Prayer is paramount. We can't live without praying. We can't live without praying. Jesus told his disciples, until now, you have not asked. Ask and you receive, and your joy will be complete. Your joy will be complete.

problems because of running away from the Lord. He realized. We find this in Jonah chapter 2, verse 2 to 6. Jonah chapter 2, verse 2 to 6. In fact, Jonah chapter 2, verse 2 starts by saying, he said, in my distress, I called to the Lord. In my distress, I called to the Lord. So Jonah realized his distress. And as you read Jonah chapter 2, verse 2 to 6, you see phrases that show Jonah's distress. You see phrases that show Jonah's distress. Yeah, he said a lot of things. Like, from the deep realms of the dead, I called for help. Deep realms of the dead, I called for help. You hurled me into the depth, into the very heart of the seas, and the current swayed me. I said, I've been banished from your sight. The engulfing waters threatened me. To the roots of the mountain I sank down. The Lord my God brought my life up from the pit. So all those statements are statements that shows the vulnerability of Jonah. That shows the distress Jonah was in. Jonah was really in distress. He was in agony. Things were not okay with Jonah. Things were not okay with Jonah. Other versions, Jonah chapter 2 verse 2, the Amplified version says, I cried out of my distress to the Lord. The Message Bible says, in trouble, deep trouble, I prayed to God. In trouble, deep trouble, I prayed to God. And when in the NLT, he said, I cried out to the Lord in my great trouble. I cried out to the Lord in my great trouble. NKJV says, I cried out to the Lord because of my affliction. I cried out to the Lord because of my affliction. So Jonah realized his distress. One problem many people have is they don't realize their distress. God does not save people who think they are okay. God does not save people who think they are fine. God wants people who realizes, at this point, there's nothing I can do. At this point, I'm finished. I need your help, oh Lord. That's what the Bible says. In my distress, in my great trouble, I called unto the Lord. In my great trouble. That's what John Calvin describes salvation. Describes a sinner as one who is in the midst of the sea and he cannot save himself. A sinner is someone who is in the midst of the sea and cannot save himself. And when you need help, you cry for help. You cry for help. So Jonah realized his distress. Jonah realized his distress. Do we realize our distress? Do we realize the trouble we have caused ourselves because of running away from God? Do we realize the trouble we have caused over our families because we are running away from God? Do we realize the trouble we have caused ourselves because of sin, because of wickedness? It is my prayer that will not keep on defending wrong, but to realize I'm in distress. I need God. I need help. Without God, there's nothing I can do. Look at the two things Jonah did. Number one, he prayed to the Lord. Number two, he realized his distress. He realized his distress. And again, called to God. There are people who realize, but they do nothing. You realize, yes, but you do nothing. It's important to realize and call on the name of the Lord. I'll continue from where I've left. In case you're not born again, pray this prayer with me, wherever you are. Say, Lord, I call upon your name. Lord, I realize my distress. I realize that without you, there's nothing I can do. Forgive me of all my sins. Write my name in the book of life. Help me to walk with you. Help me to run to you. From deep down my heart, I pray. Amen. This is Bishop Bizek Ngwera. I'm coming from Bible Gospel Church in Africa. In case you have no church and you're in Lusaka, I pastor a church called Bible Gospel Church in Africa, House of Prayer for All Nations. We are located in Chalala, along Lotimwari Street.

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we are. I love how optimistic we are about any and every situation that comes our way. And I just love how grateful we are for each other. And I love, love, love our national anthem. My name is Esther Chongo. I'm not just a citizen.

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1: 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We believe that through this word, you will experience the prophetic now word of God that uplifts and provides practical solutions for life. 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
3: Every person that is sitting here, every person that is with us, even on the online platforms, you must understand that if you're in God, there's always a next level. Tell your neighbor, there's always a next level. Tell your other neighbor, there's always a next level. However, the manifestation of that next level, there are things, there are what might call protocols for the manifestation of that next level. And just because you desire it is not necessarily a guarantee that it will manifest. Amen. Desire is good, but desire is not enough. If I was not preaching, if this was not correct, then we would have challenges with 1 Corinthians chapter 14. Please put it on the screen, because it says, beloved, desire spiritual gift. Everybody, 1, 2, 3, read. There is nothing wrong with desire. Tell your neighbor, there's nothing wrong with desire. Please help me tell the other neighbor, there's nothing wrong with desire. Desire is actually very good, because the proof of pursuit is desire. There's no man that is saying they're pursuing, that they desire to marry a woman and they are not pursuing. You cannot claim that you are pursuing, that you want, that you want, but there's no evidence of pursuit. Let me say it in another way. There's no person who says they desire for them to live a prosperous life, but there's no evidence of pursuit of what they desire, because the proof of desire is pursuit. Tell your neighbor, pursue. Tell your other neighbor, pursue. So while it is that it is okay to pursue because we have a desire, we must understand the protocols that come for us to manifest the next level that we desire in God. Having said that, beloved, you must understand that we believe as Mount Zion Christian Center that there is a next level to this house. There's a next level to this assignment. There's a next level to this vision. There's a next level in God for what God has prepared for us. Amen. And sometimes what may look like going around circles and waste of time, and we're doing all kinds of things, it may appear foolishness to those that are not probably close to the vision or close to the core. It might not make sense, but it is foundational. It is what we are laying in place that we believe is necessary so we can manifest the next level. Amen. Just like someone who knows that the next level of their life requires them to study for a degree so they can get a promotion. There are nights in the book. They are burning of the candle. We'll look foolishness to another person who's not pursuing what they are pursuing. And so there is a place where what you are pursuing will look foolish to those that are not accustomed or acquainted with what it is that you're trying to manifest. Amen. And possibly it's because they have already manifested, or they have no idea whether they have a next level in God alone or not. For you who knows there's a next level, there are things you must pursue so you can manifest it. Amen. One more time, please tell your neighbor, pursue it. Please tell the other neighbor, pursue it. And so when you see us put leadership today, it's because we're pursuing what we believe is our next level in God. Amen. When you see us announce all this, it's not like it's a waste of time. There are things that we believe we must accomplish, that we believe is part of the next level of the assignment that we have in God. Amen. We believe that where we are is simply a step. It's not it. Amen. And for those that have arrived, the Lord bless you. The Lord keep you. The Lord cause his face to shine over you. But we believe that we are moving from glory to glory. We believe that we're moving from strength to strength. That if you think we've manifested the fullness of the intent and of the mind of God for this house, there's something that you are yet to see. Watch this space, because God has not yet finished with us his assignment for this house. Amen. And so for those that heard probably the prophetic word that came to Abraham when God said, I will make you into a great nation. And when they saw the life of Abraham struggling for 25 years, they interpreted he missed God. And so there may be people who may not have heard or seen, and they hear us declare things and it looks like we're just being verbosious or bombastic, or we're trying to sound arrogant. But it's because, like Abraham, we are confessing in faith what we believe.

0: believe is our next level in Jesus' name. Tell your neighbor, I have a next level in God. Tell the other neighbor, I've got a next level in God. And for those that think you've arrived, I am sorry that you will be disappointing them this year. For those that think that all there is to you is all that they've seen, you'll be disappointing them this year. For those that have judged you and think you've arrived, you'll be disappointing them this year. There is a next level to you. My Bible says in 2 Corinthians chapter 2, that which no eye has seen, that which no ear has heard, nor has it entered the heart of a man, the thing that God has prepared for those who love him. Listen to me, you may not like my face, but God has prepared some things for me. You may not believe in my future, but the Bible says God has prepared some things for me. You may have written me off, but God says there are some things that he has prepared for me. And the things he has prepared, no eye has seen, no ear has heard, nor has it entered the heart of a man, the things that God has prepared for those who love him. Next verse says, but God has revealed it to them who love him, the condition, the medium, the currency for that revelation is the love of God and the Spirit of God. And that's why the Bible says, pursue love. For this, please, 2 Corinthians chapter 2, don't lose people. I'm now, going to 10, 11. It says, and God has revealed this to us because we love him. Anybody here that loves God? You are a candidate for God to reveal what he has prepared for you. God has revealed them to us through what? For the Spirit searches what? Yes, the deep things of God. Your next level is here. You may not believe it yourself, but I prophesy to you that by the end of this year, the version of you will be so different to the version you are. If I were you, I would take a lot of selfies right now so that when you arrive in December, you'll be able to ask yourself, what was I thinking at this stage? What was going on with me? Because you will struggle to reconcile the vision you are today and what God is making you into be. Amen. God is able to do exceedingly, abundantly, above all that you ask or even imagine. Your capacity is not limited by the capacities of God. Your failures do not define the capacities of God. God is still able to do exceedingly, abundantly, above all that you ask or even imagine. The fact that nobody in your family line or lineage has defined the next level of your life, or nobody in your family lineage has done extra great things, does not mean that you will fail to do things that are extraordinary. Amen. Because whatever it is that is in your past does not necessarily define what it is that God has for you in future. Somebody say amen. Amen. And in Luke chapter 25, 31, the Bible says, Jesus said to Peter, Simon, Simon, Satan has asked for you. You will notice, beloved, that the first thing that Jesus says to Peter, he does not call Peter by his saved name. He calls Peter. And yet it is the same Jesus who changed Peter's name from Simon to Peter. Meaning the only thing that the devil can get you on is the BC version of you. I'm moving too fast. I'm sorry. That the only opportunity he has or access to Peter is if Peter is still acting BC before Christ. That he has not learned to act AD after his death. And so Jesus calls Peter by his BC, because as long as Peter is playing in BC, he is in the arena where Satan cannot access to him. He says, Peter, Simon, Simon, Satan has asked to sift you, but I have prayed that your faith should not fail. Verse 32, beloved. He says, I have prayed that your faith should not. I could take long there, but my time is almost up. Tell your neighbor that you should not fail. That your faith should not fail. Okay. The way you're saying it, I pray you will catch up. I am already intrigued, because I would have expected Jesus to tell Peter, Peter, Satan, Satan has asked to sift you. Start praying and fasting. I would have thought that when Satan is looking for you, Peter, it now becomes your responsibility, and it should be your responsibility, to engage in prayer so you can survive the attack of the enemy that is planned over your life. And yet Jesus says to Peter, I have prayed for you. Beloved, allow me to submit to you that not all prayers are the same. One more time. Not all prayers. Yes, we all pray. We all have access. But not all prayers are the same. That's why James chapter 5 says, is anyone in trouble? Let him pray. But then he goes on and says, is anyone sick? Let him call the elders of the church. There's a place where you can pray, but there's a place where someone must pray for you. Yeah. I'm moving too quickly. I'm sorry. And so when you see what might seem to be foolishness, we are saying this one is this, there's an elder, there's a leader, it's because not all prayers are the same. There's a place and time when you can pray for yourself, and there's a place and time when you need others to pray with you and for you. And I am praying that if you are in this house or you are connected and hearing me, that you have someone in your life that when you need somebody to pray for you, there's somebody who will take time and stand in the gap for you. Now, unfortunately, some people in this generation, they feel they are the bomb. They were the next cousins of Jesus. Jesus is on speed dial. They don't need nobody. Everybody's on cancel. You know, you wrong me, you are canceled. You do this, you are canceled. I can do this all by myself and be bad all by myself. There's a time in this life where you will need somebody to pray for you. Because there are times when you have prayed, but you just need somebody to touch and agree and just agree with you that this thing is going to work out for you in Jesus' name. The Bible says, if two or three of you shall touch and agree concerning a matter on earth, it shall be agreed in heaven. Meaning there's a time you can pray alone, but there's a time when you need other people to pray with you and for you. Tell your neighbor, I pray you find somebody to pray for you. Ah, tell your other neighbor, I pray you find somebody to pray for you. Thank God that Peter had somebody who could pray for him. I wonder what would have happened if there was no person in his corner who was an intercessor, who was saying, Peter, you're about to go through the trial of your life, but I am praying for you. I wonder what would have happened to Peter if Peter did not have somebody who had the ability to stand in the gap and intercede for him. We would who had the ability to stand in the gap and intercede for him. There would not be have been a story of Peter, not even in the books, but thank God that somebody was willing to pray for Peter. May God send some people who can pray with you and pray for you. He says, I have prayed for you. Meaning not all prayers are Cornelius. You see angels. God speaks to you even through his angels. But yet the same angel says, go and call Peter to come and minister to you. Paul, before he was even Paul, as Saul, on his way to Damascus, encounters Jesus, goes blind. Bible says he ate no food for 3 days. He says, while he was praying, he ate no food for 3 days. But God said to Ananias, go and pray for my servant. Question, if Saul is fasting, why can't he pray for himself? Says he fasted for 3 days. Ananias had to show up and say, the Lord who appeared to you on your way has sent me. May you see. There are certain things. That's why you must not undervalue things that we put together like prayer meetings and conferences. Because not everybody carries the same grace. Let's move on quickly. Then the Bible says, I have prayed for you. May tell your neighbor I'm praying for you. And I hope you're not lying. Says, I have prayed for you. Notice the next thing, beloved. He says, I have prayed that your faith should not go down. He didn't say, I pray that your car should not break down. He says, I have not prayed that they should not fire you at that place of work. I'm not praying that you don't make a loss in that business deal. He says, what I'm praying is that no matter what it is you're going through, there will still be enough faith in you to stand the trial and the affliction of the enemy over your life. That the greatest asset you have is not what's in your bank account or the thing that you planted on the foundation and the plot that you bought on 15 by 15, but that the greatest asset you have is the faith that is in your heart. Because even if they take away the car and the 15 by 15, if you've got faith on the inside of you, you will still reproduce the 15 by 15. You still reproduce the car. And God, the Bible says, Jesus says to Peter, I am not praying that you don't lose everything. I am praying that of all the things you may ever lose, that you never lose your faith. Tell your neighbor, don't lose your faith. Tell your other neighbor, don't lose your faith. There's a reason why you are called a believer is because you believe. Don't lose your faith. That in the midst of fire, you will still believe. In the midst of trial, you still believe. In the midst of fire, you will still believe. In the midst of trial, you still believe. There are some people who backslide just because somebody has sent a rumor that is false over your life. If you can backslide over a rumor, if you can backslide over somebody talking about your shoes and your bones straight, surely where is your faith? The greatest asset you have in your life is your faith. And I am praying that if you are in this house, in this next level of your season of your life, you will not lose your faith. Tell your neighbor, I'm not losing my faith. I cannot lose my faith over somebody that is spreading wrong rumors about my life. I refuse to lose my faith over somebody that's backbiting, talking about me in the back, saying, oh, I refuse. Their opinion does not need to be my reality. I refuse to lose my faith over something that is so trivial He says, I pray for you that your faith
1: should not fail.
0: Says, I pray for you that your faith
1: should not fail. Tell your neighbor, I will not lose my faith over this. Try the other neighbor, tell them, I'll not lose my faith over this. No, they said they are letting me go. You were still a human being before they hired you. You were intact.

You'll still be a human being afterwards. You shall not lose your faith. I'll tell you about I'll not lose my faith. Listen to me. Satan may have caused some people to gang up against your life and destiny, and they've done you wrong and they've done you dirty. That's not a reason to lose your faith. And sometimes this is where it becomes very interesting, because when we are selecting those that should move to the next level and carry a sense of leadership, we must begin to interrogate not the gifting or what they believe is their calling. We must interrogate the level of the faith they have. Because in case you don't know, in the olden days, they did not even ordain you to be a waiter in the house of God unless you were full of the Spirit of God and of faith. I'm in Acts chapter 5. Bible says there was a complaint among the Jews, especially the Hellenistic Jews. They said that the distribution of food was not properly done. If it's not 5, it's 6. But I believe it's 5. It's 6. It's 6. It says it was not properly done. It says when the complaint came, the apostles said, we cannot leave the ministry of the word. And I hope you know we are still in sync. We're talking about leadership and ordination. It says in those days, the number of the disciples was multiplying, and there arose a complaint against the Hebrews by the Hellenists. It says, because the widows were neglected in daily what? Look at the next word, beloved. It says, then 12 summoned the multitude of the disciples and said, it is not desirable that we should leave the word of God, the ministry of the word of God, to serve tables. Next verse, it says, let us appoint. Therefore, brethren, seek out from among you 7 men of what? Come on, talk to me. Of what? Of good reputation, full of the Holy Spirit and wisdom, the whom we may appoint over of serving tables, being a waiter in the house of God. What does being full of the Holy Spirit have to do with that? Therefore, next verse. So they found, but we'll give ourselves continually to prayer and to the ministry of the word. Next verse says, then they found, and saying, the pleasing please the multitude, and they chose Stephen, a man. Now, what does faith have to do with serving widows? Amen. I thought to serve widows, you just must be good at holding plates and trays, must know how to move through the aisles. You gotta be full of faith to serve God at whatever level. Faith is the must. Walking with the Spirit is a must.

0: You know, it's like agreeing to leave Egypt to go to the promised land, but have no idea that there's a wilderness into it. And so I will not beat anybody because some of us have been there. But it's interesting how we think we are ready and God knows we are not ready, because man ready is not God ready.
1: Aye.
0: Say that one more time. Man ready.
1: Hey.
0: And the problem with being man ready is that carnally everything checks out, but God ready, it has got nothing to do with what is around. It's got everything to do with the fuel in your tank. See, when people are judging which car to use, they look and say, this is a 4x4. It's high. It can do this. It can do, it looks good. But nobody has actually the engine. And so we're not saying that it's wrong to have to be 4x4. We're saying, go this distance. We must check the engine and what's in the tank. But he said, Lord, I am ready to go. Both, please notice, he says to prison and to death. Peter was saying to Jesus, I can die for you. If you've never had anybody say those kind of words, God bless you. The Lord keep you. The Lord cause his face to shine upon you. Ah. But it's interesting that those that say it, I will cross the ocean for you. I'll go to the moon and back for you. I don't want to ask the question, but they said it. And you were razzed and matazzed, dangled and dazzled, in their words, chaffed beyond repair. I will go to prison and do, I'll do this. And we say those things because we've not been acquainted properly with what it is that we're committing ourselves to. Amen. It says, Satan has asked to sift you as what I have prayed for. Beloved, why didn't Satan ask for John? Jesus had 12 disciples. Why didn't he ask for Mark? Oh, all of those disciples we've never heard of. What are their names? You know those names that, Bartholomew, Shani. I mean, why didn't he ask for any of those? I submit to you that of all the disciples, the one who looked like he was going to take over, be the head, is Peter. He was the one with encouraged promise. I will build my church on Peter and the gates of hell. And when you go to the Acts of the Apostles, Peter was seen as the one who was the pillar of the church. And so these appointments, while they come with maybe they will kneel and give you water, there is a side of it that the selection also means hell is selecting. And if you do not have the faith, must not appoint you, because instead of blessing you, might just put you in trouble. And I'm not saying this to discourage anyone. The Bible says pursue. That's why it says pursue love first. One of the biggest problems with many of us is we pursue positions before we pursue love. And when God gives us and blesses us with positions and titles without love, when someone says something, because you have position and power, you will teach them a lesson God not ask you teach them. Hallelujah, praise the Lord. And so sometimes even when we want to, we have to say, let's hold on. Because while you may teach other people a lesson, you still need to learn lessons yourself. Let's move on so we can try and work this thing. And the choosing of God is different from the calling of God. Many are called, but few are so. Just because there's a calling does not mean those things happen at the same time choosing. And the frustration of life, I don't know about you, but for me, is that sometimes you see God choose people who may not look as gifted as you. Amen. And then Jesus says, thank you for that. I wonder, hopefully you have time to teach that. Then Jesus says, he says to Peter, he says, I've prayed for you that your faith will not fail. Next word, please. Come back to everybody, read here. Read that verse. 1, 2, 3, read. Go back. 22, 32. 1, 2, 3, read. NPC. 1, 2, 3, read. Have you noticed what he said? He didn't say, Peter, Satan has asked for you. If you will make it, strengthen your brethren. Didn't say if. Says when. Still looking for who I came to talk to. He says, look, I know that there's an attack of the enemy that is scheduled against your destiny or your rising to the next level. But know this, Peter. When you think you've just lost a job and you're saying, if I get another job in the calendar of God, when? Because if you have faith, the same faith that produced the past level is the same faith as you build it that will produce the next level. That is more important for you to have faith. And as long as your faith is intact, you will bounce back. Your family will bounce back. Your business will bounce back. Your career will bounce back. Listen to me, promotion does not come from your manager or your supervisor. My Bible says promotion cometh not from the east, not from the west, not from the... Promotion cometh but from the Lord. It is unfortunate that the person who's your supervisor thinks that your future is in their hands. I pray for them that may God forgive them. Because like Pontius Pilate said to Jesus, don't you know that your life is in my hands? Jesus says, if

continues to shine brighter and brighter, even to a perfect day. I decree and declare that the light of God is shining from the inside of you. God is anointing your feet like butter. The rock is pouring out oil from you.

0: of Jesus. It shall not work. It shall be formed, but it shall not work. It may be launched, but it shall not work. There are people who are waiting to see you for. I decree and declare, it shall not, it shall not work. There are people who are waiting for you to fall and go miserable, but it shall not work. There are people who have even declared, I'm giving it 3 months. I'm giving it 6 months. You're about to shock them just like Paul. Do you know that Paul was gathering some firewood? Firewood representing the cross, wood. It says, among them was a serpent. It came out and bit and wrapped itself against his hand and bit him. It says, the people, when they saw that, they said, this guy, he must be a murderer. Wait, please sit down. He must be a murderer where he has come from. It says, the tragedy is following him. It says, they started watching him because they knew the type of snake. They started watching him to see when he would fall down and die. And he kept on moving. He kept on moving. They were waiting to see when the poison of that unleashed serpent will work. And he kept on working. And he kept on moving. He says, when they had waited for a while and realized that their plans did not work, their rumors did not work, their attacks did not work, they then changed their mind and says, he must be a god. Somebody should have told them that he is like Christ. Christ is in him. He's in him. He is a god, not like, another time. He says they were waiting for him to fall and then die. And it, whatever they are waiting, let them wait. It shall not happen for you in Jesus' name. It shall not happen for you in Jesus' name. In fact, as they are waiting for that thing you have started to fall, it's going to get better and better, stronger and stronger. As they are waiting for that business to go under, it shall get better and better and stronger and stronger. There are people who are waiting for you to make a mistake. They forgot that the steps of a good man are ordered. But I really wish I knew who I came to talk to. I cannot miss a step. It's God that is ordering my steps. Our men are waiting to see what will happen to you. They have no idea that it is not you. It is God in you, for he works in you to will and to do his good purpose. You will bounce back. I said you will bounce back. You will make it. I said you will make it. Your life will make progress. Whether they like it or not, the version of you that you are today will be better than the version that you will be by this time next year. You are becoming stronger. You are becoming greater. You are increasing. You are becoming greater. You are increasing on every side. Good things are beginning to happen for you in the name of Jesus. The Lord will cause his boundary lines to fall for you in pleasant places. Surely you have a delightful inheritance. The Lord will cause his lot for you to be secure. You are going places. Get your passport ready. Whether they believe it or not, you are going places. At the economy, haven't you seen people doing well in this same economy? I decree and declare that person will be doing well in this economy is you.
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0: to the body of Christ. 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

Patriotism, the feeling of love and respect for our country, its history and traditions. 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
1: To be honest, that's how I felt before I had a personal relationship with Jesus Christ. So I completely get you.
0: Oh yeah?
1: It's impossible to find true meaning apart from our Creator. You know, God created us for a purpose, but we can only find it when we are in a relationship with Him.
0: That sounds amazing. But where do you even begin to have a relationship with a God you can't see?
1: Listen, God has revealed Himself to us in many ways. You find Him in nature, that's His creation. You find Him in His Word contained in the Bible. And you find Him through Jesus Christ, His Son, that He sent to die for us. You know, God loves you so much and is ready to reveal Himself to you if you let Him in. I'm actually glad that you've asked this question.
0: Wow, that's amazing. How do I let Him in?
2: 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Be that friend who leads someone to Christ. 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
1: Aspiring Lusaka Central MP pledges to tackle workers' rights in Lusaka Central. Lawyers call for former president to be freed 3 years after coup. And more than 300,000 flee wildfires in France and Spain. Good morning. With the news in summary, I'm Chimba Chilopa. Independent aspiring Lusaka Central Member of Parliament, Baldwin Piri, has expressed concern over the growing number of companies in a habit of abrogating labour laws in the constituency. Mr. Piri says while industries have opened in the area, there are concerns that some workers are operating without employment contracts, protective clothing and proper workplace safety measures. Speaking in an interview with RCV News, Mr. Piri

0: said some employees are not receiving their full entitled leave days, wondering whether enough attention is being given to the conditions under which people are working. Over 800 adults in Kahuma District of Western Province have been enrolled in schools under the Youth and Adult Literacy Education Program through the government's free education policy. Kahuma District Education Standards Officer for Open and Distance Learning, Ellen Ngombo, disclosed that currently 882 men and women from 50 centers across the district are learning how to read, write, and calculate, as well as life skills such as agriculture, carpentry, and sewing, among others. Zanis reports that Ms. Ngombo expressed confidence and happiness in the adult learners for their dedication to education, despite their ages, and implored them to encourage others to also join the program and use it as an opportunity to improve their livelihood. In African news, lawyers for Niger's deposed president, Mohamed Bazoum, have called for his immediate release 3 years after he was toppled and detained by the military. Elected in 2021, the 66-year-old has been held along with his wife, Hadiza, in a wing of the presidential palace in Niamey since the July 2023 coup. The International Collective of Lawyers says Bazoum is being arbitrarily detained. Coming up shortly, more than 300,000 flee wildfires in France and Spain. This and more, stay tuned.
1: The first case of HIV in Zambia was reported in 1984, and since then, HIV has continued to spread in the country. And today, Zambia is amongst the countries hardest hit by the HIV and AIDS pandemic. HIV and AIDS shortens life, spoils plans, destroys families, kills adults, young people, as well as babies. About 15.6% of Zambians aged between 15 and 49 are infected with HIV. Plan for your future. Avoid HIV infection.
2: War against HIV and AIDS. Everybody should act.
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0: And now the rest of the news. Firefighters are struggling to contain wildfires in southwest France as strong winds push flames towards the city of Bordeaux, with one official saying they are far from having the fire under control. More than 300,000 people in France and Spain have fled fires which have been raging for days, as winds and high temperatures hamper efforts to contain them. In Spain, where a state of emergency has been declared, a change in weather conditions has helped firefighters outside Madrid. And India's Congress Janata Party CJP has called off its five-week-long protest hours after Education Minister Dharmendra Pradhan resigned. The CJP has called it a win for democracy, and thousands of jubilant supporters continue to celebrate at Janta Manta, the main protest venue in Delhi. An online satirical campaign with an AI-generated cockroach as its mascot, the CJP is not a real party but has evolved into a powerful platform for young people's anxieties and dissent. That's the news to date. Here's another look at the headlines. Independent aspiring Lusaka Central Member of Parliament, Baldwin Piri, has expressed concern over the growing number of companies in the habit of abrogating labor laws in the constituency. Lawyers for Niger's deposed president, Mohamed Bazoum, have called for his immediate release 3 years after he was toppled and detained by the military. And firefighters are struggling to contain wildfires in southwest France as strong winds push flames towards the city of Bordeaux, with one official saying they are far from having the fire under control. For more news, follow us on our social media platforms. You can find us on Facebook, Instagram, X, and YouTube with the handle RCB News. My name is Chimba Chilopa. Stay tuned.
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My name is Beach Divine Tribe. I say no to violence. I say no to hate speech. I say no to political intolerance. I say no to tribalism. I say yes to a prosperous Zambia. I say yes to a united Zambia. I say yes to a peaceful Zambia. One Zambia, one nation. I choose peace because I am Zambia.

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Being bold is coming to the understanding that the harvest is more than plenty, but those willing to put in the work are few. Turn quickly to the book of Matthew, past 28 chapters and come to verses 19 and realize the mandate is to look at the world and all its nations and say to ourselves, therefore, I'll go too. I'll go and love my neighbor enough to want to see them in heaven. I'll go and be compassionate enough to share the gospel with no fear end. I'll remember that persecution must be for his name's sake, because I'm grafted in. To God, we kids are namesakes. The practicality requires

0: 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I step into prayer and offering daily support to the brethren, being a good example of righteous standing to all my sisters, and then realize that it's time we disciples went out to disciple others, to disciple the world into getting to know the God of the Bible. So go ye into the world and share his word boldly. The call is to engage culture for his glory.
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3: I started teaching on Jesus' sermon on the Mount, and focusing on the Beatitudes. And we started by setting the stage, and we noted that the Sermon on the Mount was addressed to those who followed Jesus up the mountain, not those who just wanted to spectate, but those who wanted to be seekers of the Lord Jesus Christ. Now, when you look at the Beatitudes, and we will start looking at them from today, every statement that Jesus makes in the Beatitudes is counterintuitive. In other words, it's the opposite of what we think should be said. Jesus takes things that people despise, people that people despise, attitudes that people despise, and Jesus gives honor to those attitudes, and he indicates something very different from what is considered to be. He takes conditions that are associated with weakness or failure, and he turns them around as winning attitudes. So if you are listening to the Sermon on the Mount and the Beatitudes, you would wonder, what is he saying? Because all the people he's saying are blessed are the people who will say are losers or people who are not doing well. But in the kingdom of God, Jesus turns all things around, because the main message of Jesus was the kingdom of God, how to become a part of the kingdom of God. So we start with the first beatitude, and it's in Matthew chapter 5 and verse number 3. And it reads, "Blessed are the poor in spirit, for theirs is the kingdom of heaven." Blessed are the poor in spirit, for theirs is the kingdom of heaven. On the surface, it looks like a very simple statement, because, you know, we repeat these things over and over. We know them. We've memorized them. But we have to always understand things from the time Jesus is saying these words. Well, we'll look at the first word he uses, and that word is blessed, and it is used 8 times throughout the Beatitudes, the 8 Beatitudes. Blessed. And what does it mean when Jesus says you are blessed? Well, I mean, we have different things. For some people, it means that holy water has been sprinkled on you. For some people, it means that prayer has been said for you. For some people, when they say they're blessed, it means that something good has happened to them. But the word that is used there, makarios, or in the text it says makariori, has a richer meaning. It has a deeper meaning, and we would explore the extent of what that word means. First, it means to be favored by God. Blessed means that God has smiled on you. God has favored you. So blessedness from Jesus originates from God. We don't bless ourselves. It is not conferred by people on us. It is not conferred by society. It is from God. God is the one who blesses. So blessed are the poor in spirit. Favored are those who are poor in spirit. God's favor is upon them. So that's the first sense in which the word blessed must be understood. Second, the word blessed means to enjoy life to the full. Enjoy life to the full. Other translations for blessed will say happy. Happy. To enjoy life to the full. So when Jesus is talking to the poor in spirit, he says, these are the guys who enjoy life to the full, poor in spirit. That's why he says counterintuitive. You will say, oh, the group. And he says, God has favored you. You are the ones who enjoy life to the full. And you are the one who have a good ending. Blessed are you. So that's the sense in which the word blessed is used. It's talking about a whole package coming from God to people. Now, if you read the Beatitudes, there are seven distinct attitudes, seven distinct kinds of people that it is addressing. And as I said, in all the Beatitudes, the people that Jesus is saying are blessed, that means people God has favored, people who are enjoying life to the fullness, people whose life will have a positive, prosperous outcome. All of the categories of people are not people we would associate blessedness to. We will think these are the strugglers, these are the lowest level of the people, these are the ones who are not doing well, but Jesus calls them

blessed. So the teaching of Jesus in the Beatitudes is upsetting what people consider to be blessed. So he's overturning the society's view of people. How many of you know what a telescope is? You know what a telescope is? You know what a telescope is? How many of you don't know what a telescope is? How many of you know and don't know what a telescope is? Because your hands are not up. You know what a telescope is. Maybe you haven't used it, but you use a telescope to see faraway objects because they bring the faraway object, faraway objects because they bring the faraway objects close to you. And I have a telescope because I like to look at faraway objects. I haven't been doing that much of late, but I would like to look at the moon and look at the planets and look at, you know, all the things up there. And my telescope helps me to do that. Now, that's what a telescope is. Now, so Grant, let's consider a group of people. They don't know what a telescope is, like most of you who didn't lift up your hands. You don't know what a telescope is. And so somebody finds this long thing with a glass. He doesn't know it's a telescope. He takes it, maybe he plays around with it, and maybe the leader of this group picks the telescope and begins to look through it, and he looks at the opposite end of how we should look at a telescope regularly. So he looks at things in the telescope, and everything which is supposed to be near is now far away, further away, because when you look at a telescope from the other end, things are very small and far away. So he's looking at it and saying, look at what I've discovered. Oh, wow, the moon is farther than it is. Everything is far away. And this is how these people experience life with a telescope.

telescope by which we look at life, and he turns it around, and we see life in a totally different way. And sometimes when you see it, you say, oh no, I don't like the view Jesus is showing. But that is the right way that life must be looked at. He picks people we will consider to be losers, and he says, these are the heroes, these are the blessed ones. And the first group of people that Jesus picks on and says they are blessed are the people he calls poor in spirit. Poor in spirit. So who are the people who are blessed? Jesus says the people who are blessed are the poor in spirit. And what is Jesus talking about when he says the people who are blessed are the poor in spirit? Now, for you to understand what Jesus is saying, you have to understand the world Jesus is ministering in, because that helps you to get what he's saying. Now, at the time of Jesus, the most spiritual, religious group of people were called the Pharisees. If you wanted a model spiritual person in the Judaism of Jesus's time, they would say the Pharisees are the best. They're the best people. They're the most spiritual people. They're the most religious people. If you want an example of a good person who loves God, it's a Pharisee. Now, most of us may not think of it that way, but that's how Pharisees were in the days of Jesus. Why is it so? Because the Pharisees were a group of Jews who started after Israel had come out of captivity from Babylon and Assyria. And the reason was because the Israelites determined that the reason they went into captivity is because they've disobeyed the law. So a group of people came together and said, we disobeyed God, we broke his law, that's why we went into captivity. So if we don't want to go into captivity again, we have to obey the law. So this group became what we call the Pharisees. Their name means the separated ones. So they live a very, very meticulous life. They obey the law to the letter and beyond the letter. If the law says do this, they did it. You have to tithe one tenth. They go to the extent of tithing their pepper, their everything. They will count one tenth because they don't want to disobey God. They are meticulous people. If you ask a Jew in Jesus' time, who is a righteous person? They will say a Pharisee. Because they are obeying God. By the time Jesus is ministering, the Pharisee religion has grown. If you will remember, even Paul the apostle called himself a Pharisee. And when he's describing his credentials in Philippians chapter 3, he says, concerning the law, perfect. That's the Pharisaical approach. Perfect people. No mistake. And the Pharisees were people who were so proud of their rich spiritual inheritance. We are the ones who obey the law. If the law says don't do this on the Sabbath, we don't even smile on the Sabbath. They obey the law to an extent that is frightening. So if you wanted to find a person who is spiritual, to whom the kingdom of God belongs, you would say he's a Pharisee. And the Pharisees had become so meticulous that people actually were awed by them. So when they were moving in town, people would look at them and say, yeah, that's a holy man. These are the righteous people. And when they pray the prayers that when you hear the prayer, you will know this man is spiritual.

Have you heard people pray, and when they pray, you just feel, whoa, this man is close to God. That's how they were. They are full of their righteousness. They are full of their own sense of closeness to God. They believe we are the ones doing it. For us, the kingdom belongs to us because we are obeying God meticulously. Now Jesus comes, he turns the telescope around and he says, those are not the ones who are obeying God, but the ones to whom the kingdom belongs are the group of people who don't seem like they deserve it. They are the ones Jesus calls the poor in spirit. What is the characteristic of the poor in spirit? It's the people who are aware of their own spiritual bankruptcy. There are people who look at themselves and they say, there's nothing good in me. I have nothing to merit the kingdom of God. I have done nothing to merit God's grace and God's favor and God's acceptance. I am spiritually bankrupt. Jesus, in the Gospel of Luke, told the story in a parable form of two people praying. Remember that? One is a Pharisee. And he says, Lord, look at me. I have qualified. I do this and I do that and I do that and I do that. And he says, there's another guy who's praying and he can't even lift up his eyes. And he says, Lord, I have nothing. I am unworthy. And Jesus commends the one who is praying and saying, I'm unworthy, over the one who says, I am it. Because the I am it people are the ones Jesus is overturning. So the poor in spirit are people who say, if I was to depend on my own spiritual life, I am nothing. If I was to depend on my own good works, I am nothing. They are aware of their spiritual bankruptcy. And not only that, but they have a deep and utter need for God. In other words, without God, I am nothing. Without God, my effort is nothing. Without God, I achieve nothing. These are the people that Jesus is calling poor in spirit, and it is counterintuitive. The poor in spirit are the opposite of those with spiritual pride and self-sufficiency. The Pharisees in modern days will be like somebody who says, as for me, I fast. I pray. I pray 3 hours. And there are people who say things like, if you can't pray for 6 hours, where's your spirituality? Because they count time and count effort as pleasing God. Jesus is saying, that's not how it works. Blessed are the poor in spirit, those who have nothing to their own account. Those who have no merit before God. Those who do not count themselves as having achieved their own spirituality. Blessed are they. And what do they get? What is their reward? Jesus says, this is the kingdom of heaven. This is the kingdom of heaven. The whole issue is, how do we get the kingdom of heaven? That's why the Pharisees are living their life, because they want to get the kingdom of heaven. The prophets of old have prophesied, there is going to be the kingdom. God will restore the kingdom. God will restore the kingdom. Who is going to get the kingdom? The Pharisees think, if we merit it, if we score the right points, if we do the right things, if we're good people, if we fast long enough, we pray long enough, we read the Bible long enough, if we go to worship long enough, if we're able to do all of these things, we will get the kingdom.
Jesus says, no, you don't get the kingdom by your effort. You get it by being poor in spirit. For theirs is the kingdom of heaven. So think about it. Think about all the people that Jesus is taking out. Now, if you listen to Jesus carefully, he told many parables. He talked about people who give their offering with great fanfare and trumpet sounds. People who like to sit in the best of seats. People who like to keep the law, like the rich young ruler who says, I've kept the law all my life. And Jesus says to them, the kingdom does not belong. It belongs to the poor in spirit. And how do they get it? How do people get the kingdom? First, God offers himself to those people. The kingdom is not theirs because they've earned it. The kingdom is theirs because God gives it to them. So when Jesus is saying, blessed are the poor in spirit, for theirs is the kingdom of heaven, it doesn't mean from now on, go and start saying, as for me, I'm nothing. I am nothing. Oh, I am nothing. I am poor in spirit. And then you get a kingdom, because that, you know, is hypocrisy. You know that. Like somebody who say, I don't want to brag, but I'm a very humble man. I don't want to brag, but to tell you the truth, I'm a very humble man. If you are having to tell everybody how humble you are negating what you are claiming. So, it doesn't mean that when you are poor in spirit, you go to heaven. But it means that God opens the door to those who are poor in spirit. You remember how Jesus said, if you want to enter the kingdom, you have to be like a little child. Come with that attitude. Being poor in spirit does not qualify you to be in heaven, but it allows God to come into your life. For theirs is the kingdom of heaven. Secondly, it means they can come into God's presence. Those who are poor in spirit can come into God's presence. That is what all the parables of Jesus about little children coming as little children and all of that. It just means if you're poor in spirit, you can come into God's presence. And thirdly, it means those who are poor in spirit can enjoy life under God's rule and find pleasure in him. Now, if you were on the mountain that day and you heard Jesus say these things, you will be shocked. Because if you were Peter, you were James, you were John, you were Andrew, you were Mary Magdalene, you were any of those people following Jesus, and you heard that these are the people who have access to the kingdom, you will be shocked. And if you are one of those people who was down there and you overheard this conversation, you will be shocked. Because all your life, what you have heard is, if you do good, you will go into the kingdom. If you obey God, you will go to heaven. There are still people in this room, if I should ask them, how do you get to heaven? How do you get accepted to Christ? They will say things like, don't do this and don't do that and don't do that, and be this and be that and be that. And everything they are talking about will be accumulation of points before God. If I ask you a simple question, don't answer it. Between a person who goes to church
and a person who goes to the mosque, who will go to heaven? You heard the answer. That's a Pharisaical answer. The person who goes to church will go to heaven. But going to heaven has nothing to do with going to church. It's not about where you go to. It's not about what title you have, whether you're called Christian or not Christian. It has nothing to do that. It has only to do with one thing. Whether you have considered Jesus to be your only Lord and Savior. Because if you say church, it means every time you're coming to church, you are marking God. You see, I'm marking points. If I give an offering, Lord, look, watch, I'm giving. My hand is in the offering bowl. God, look at me. I've just forgiven. I've done this and I've done that and I've done that. I've done that. And I have obeyed you, Lord. I've obeyed you completely. I must come into your kingdom. That's the Pharisaical way. So if I ask you, on what basis do you think you're going to heaven? Have you considered it? Is it because you are in ICGC? Or because you come to church, you read your Bible, pray every day, you take communion? They are all good. I'm not saying they are bad things. But that's not how you get into the kingdom. This is what Jesus is correcting. He says it's not about self-sufficiency. It's not about your works of righteousness. It's not about what you do. It's when you know that nothing I do qualifies me from heaven. The only thing that qualifies me from heaven is God himself having mercy on me. And how does he do that? He does it through Jesus Christ, who came. He died for you. We don't die for ourselves. He died for us. He was buried. He rose again from the dead. All we do is we believe in Jesus. And because of that, we enter the kingdom of heaven. Are you getting me? It's counterintuitive. It's against the way we feel it. We think if we score enough spiritual points, we will make it. Jesus is saying it's not about scoring points. And that's the first statement in the Beatitudes, because he's teaching us how to get in into the kingdom. How to get in. And there are a lot of Christians who think they got in because they are good. Yes, when we get in, we must do good. We must stop doing bad things. But the stopping to do bad things is not what gives us the kingdom. It is coming into the kingdom that enables us to stop doing the bad things. So if I ask the question again, between the person who goes to church, the person who goes to the mosque, who is going to heaven?

0: None of them. But if you ask the question, between the person who comes to Christ and believes in Christ and the person who does not believe in Christ, who goes to heaven? The person who comes through Christ. That, if you want to forget about the rest of the Sermon on the Mount, this is the summary of the Sermon on the Mount. This is the summary. The person who knows they are spiritually bankrupt, in spite of their best efforts. And it even goes beyond salvation to answers to prayer. Many of us feel if we can pray long enough, our prayer will be answered. So there are people who equate spirituality to length of prayer. How long I pray, and vocabulary in prayer. Jesus deals with all of that later. If I can say the right words, oh God, omniscient, omnipotent, light of light, life, whatever. If I can say the right things, or if I can stamp my feet enough in the name of Jesus, or my voice can be voluminous enough, God will hear me. All of that is spiritual self-sufficiency. God does not answer your prayer because your prayer qualified. God answers our prayer because Christ qualifies us. Living a Christian life comes when we totally come before God, knowing that in ourselves, we are spiritually bankrupt. But in Christ, we have access to God's favor, to fullness of life in God. And we bring ourselves under God's rule and under his guidance. Blessed are the poor in spirit, for theirs is the kingdom of heaven. Are you poor in spirit? Are you poor in spirit? Do you have a notebook telling God about all the good you have done and hoping that one day when you stand before him, you'll show him your list and he'll say, marked, you achieved it. That was what the Pharisees were doing. And that's why Jesus' ministry, if you read the Gospels, he is almost always having a problem with the Pharisees, because they are looking at the telescope from the other end and they are telling everybody, this is how it looks like. Jesus flips the telescope and he says, this is what you have to see. And for us who follow Jesus, we must not borrow a Pharisaical telescope. We must look at life through a Jesus telescope. And when we do that, we see things as clearly as he sees them. Amen. Let's bow down heads. And if you are here today, you say, Pastor, I want to be in the kingdom. I've told you how to get there. You have to acknowledge that nothing you do, nothing you have, nothing you have achieved, not your best effort, none of your best effort gets you into the kingdom of heaven. You come because you are poor in spirit. If you are here today and you say, Pastor, I want to receive Jesus as my Lord and Savior, I acknowledge that in myself, I have nothing that qualifies me, but in Christ, I have my qualification. And I want to come into the kingdom only on the merit of Jesus Christ. If that is your prayer, that is your desire, I want you to lift up your right hand wherever you are as we pray this prayer. Just lift up your hand and say, I want to come to Jesus. I want him to forgive me of my sins. I want him to change my life. Just lift up your right hand wherever you are. Lift up your hand. Lift up your hand. If you lift up your hands, the ushers will give you a form. And when you receive the form, you can put down your hand. And those of you who lifted up your hand, I want you to put your hand on your heart as we join together to pray this prayer. Say with me, Heavenly Father, I come to you today just as I am. In myself, I am nothing. In my spirit, I am poor. But in Christ Jesus, I am rich. I trust the riches of Christ for salvation. I ask you, Father, have mercy on me. Forgive me of all my sins. Wash me in the blood of Jesus. I thank you for the free gift of salvation, which I now receive in Jesus' name. Amen and amen. If you pray that prayer and you trusted Jesus only for your salvation, then the gate is open to you because he is the way, the truth, and the life. We come to the Father only through Jesus, not through our own selves. Amen.
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1: Oh my God, another meme?
0: 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I sent you a devotion that really spoke to me today. I found it very encouraging and challenging.
1: 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Very thoughtful of you. I will check it out.
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3: My name is Dickson Jere. I say no to violence. I say no to hate speech. I say no to political intolerance. I say no to tribalism. I say yes to a prosperous Zambia. I say yes to a united Zambia. I say yes to a peaceful Zambia. One Zambia, one nation. I choose peace because I'm Zambia.

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1: Being bold is actually beyond pressing shift keys. It's beyond shaving machines. It's beyond reversing a cancerous disease. Being bold is coming to the understanding that the harvest is more than plenty, but those willing to put in the work are few. Turn quickly to the book of Matthew, past 28 chapters and come to verses 19 and realize the mandate is to look at the world and all its nations and say to ourselves, therefore, I'll go too. I'll go and love my neighbor enough to want to see them in heaven. I'll go and be compassionate enough to share the gospel with no fear end. I'll remember that persecution must be for his name's sake, because I'm grafted in. To God, we kids are namesakes. The practicality requires me to step into faith. Convos to point to the true source in the Bible to pronounce the gospel. I share my testimony to shame the past and the accusers thereof. I share the message of his goodness, and it is to church I invite ya. I step into prayer and offering daily support to the brethren, being a good example of righteous standing to all my sisters, and then realize that it's time we disciples went out to disciple others, to disciple the world into getting to know the God of the Bible. So go ye into the world and share his word boldly. The call is to engage culture for his glory.
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1: It's yet another edition of Soul to Soul, and I'm your Sunday friend, Shippo, with you. How are you doing? Where are you catching us from? It's always good to know that you're tuned in. And yes, I'm here to bring you some mellow music, help you connect and reconnect with God. You could be coming back from church, at home, in town, wherever you could be catching us from. It's good to know that you're tuned in. Be blessed as we have some great music.
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0: if there was ever a time that we needed the Lord, it certainly is now. That is Kaya with Ntokozo saying outpouring. And yes, may God's presence, may God's peace, may God's unity, may God's love saturate your heart as well as mine. We continue with some great music on Soul to Soul. And as you tuned in, remember to be kind. Remember to be a vessel that God will use to minister and to speak life to someone. And remember to share Jesus boldly. Do message us on 0956200490. Get to Facebook, comment on the Facebook post, on the Soul to Soul Facebook post. We'll be happy to hear from you even as we continue with some great music.
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Powerful song right there coming from Sinach and San Mesola saying enough for me. May you and I crave the presence of God. May you and I desire the presence of God through and through. Moving on to the second hour of Soul to Soul, I'm Shipo with you. And we want to hear from you. Send us a WhatsApp on 0956-200-490. 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

Patriotism, the feeling of love and respect for our country, its history and traditions. Patriotism, a natural and most important factor of the country's success. Because if people are patriots, they work hard for the development of their country, protection of its historical heritage, and improvement of the love towards the culture of the nation. 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

Being bold is coming to the understanding that the harvest is more than plenty, but those willing to put in the work are few. Turn quickly to the book of Matthew, past 28 chapters and come to verses 19 and realize the mandate is to look at the world and all its nations and say to ourselves, therefore, I'll go too. I'll go and love my neighbor enough to want to see them in heaven. I'll go and be compassionate enough to share the gospel with no fear end. I'll remember that persecution must be for his name's sake, because I'm grateful.

0: 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So go ye into the world and share his word boldly. The call is to engage culture for his glory.
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0: to Soul to Soul for the very best of Christian R&B and a moment to connect with your loved ones. 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
1: All right, the final hour of Soul to Soul. In this hour, we're getting to hear from Isabel Davis, who is celebrated not only for her vocal talent, but also for her commitment to leading worship experiences that transform lives. Her ministry focuses on creating authentic encounters with God, making her a significant figure in contemporary gospel music. Her music continues to inspire and uplift many around the world. Her dedication to worship and her impactful songs have established her as a respected voice in the gospel community. And so we have a number of Isabel Davis's music right in this hour. I'm Shipo with you. And do remember to send us a message on 0956200490. Comment on the Facebook post.
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God, it's the cry of our hearts that you would open up the eyes of our understanding and allow us to see you more clearly. That you would open our ears to hear when you speak, and that you would open our hearts to love you and others.

All right, in this hour, we have a number of songs done by Isabel Davis, and that is her fading at the background with Bless the Lord. And Isabel Davis is a prominent gospel singer and worship leader known for her powerful ministry and impactful music, including her debut album, The Call. And more of her music, even as we're right into the dying minutes of the show. I'll be back to say my goodbyes shortly.

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right. This is where I need to say my goodbyes. Thank you so much for listening. Soda Soul, the place to be on a Sunday. Be sure to make a date with me next week at the same time. I'm Chipo wishing you a lovely and blessed day. If you're giving Jesus praise, can you make it louder, Birmingham?

your hands and just tell him you're grateful. We're grateful, Jesus. In your own words, just go ahead and thank him. In your own words, just tell him how much you love him. Can you open up your mouth and just give him worship? He's deserving of your worship. Go ahead and lift him up, lift him up, lift him up, lift him up. Lift him up. Lift your hands all over this place and just yada him. Yada means to lift him up. Lift your hands in worship.

My name is Dickson Jere. I say no to violence. I say no to hate speech. I say no to political intolerance. I say no to tribalism. I say yes to a prosperous Zambia. I say yes to a united Zambia. I say yes to a peaceful Zambia. One Zambia, one nation. I choose peace because I am Zambian.

0: Mandevo residents reject violence, demand peaceful election campaigns. Aspiring Lusaka Central MP pledges to tackle workers' rights in Lusaka Central. And thousands rally in Tunisian capital calling for end of president's rule. Good afternoon. To present the 13 hours main news, I am Chimba Chilopa. Concerned residents of Mandevo constituency have rejected political violence and called on political parties to promote peaceful campaigns ahead of the August general elections. The residents say both the ruling party and opposition parties must create an environment where voters can freely listen to campaign messages, assess political manifestos, and make informed decisions without fear, intimidation, or interference. The call comes after political clashes reported between 1545 hours and 1630 hours yesterday near Chipata First bus stop in Mandevo constituency. Speaking in an interview, Mrs. Rosina Chambwe, a trader and concerned resident of Mandevo constituency, said the clashes disrupted business operations and negatively affected traders who were caught up in the unrest. Mrs. Chambwe explained that a tear gas canister landed near her market stand, forcing her to flee for her safety and leaving her merchandise unattended, exposing it to theft and possible damage. She said that political supporters should remember that voters hold the power to choose their leaders, and acts of violence only create fear and discourage citizens from freely participating in the electoral process. She appealed to political parties and their supporters to respect the democratic rights of citizens by allowing voters to make independent choices based on campaign messages and manifestos. Mrs. Chambwe also urged law enforcement officers to ensure that crowd control measures are implemented in a manner that protects innocent members of the public. A mental health specialist from the Ministry of Health, Gabriel Lungu, has welcomed the call for strict screening and evaluation of individuals seeking to own firearms in Zambia. The remarks follow a recent proposal by Director of Public Prosecutions, DPP Gilbert Piri, stressing the need to introduce mandatory mental health assessments and comprehensive background checks before firearm licenses are issued. Speaking in an interview with RSV News, Ms. Alungu said thorough mental health evaluations would help reduce incidents of suicide and gun-related killings, adding that such measures are vital for public safety. He further suggested that similar assessments should also apply to individuals seeking access to highly poisonous chemicals, given the potential risks associated with their misuse. We have witnessed cases in the past where individuals have taken their own lives due to easy access to dangerous weapons, Mr. Lungu said. He also emphasized the need for regular mental health assessments for personnel in the security services to ensure they remain mentally fit and continue to handle firearms responsibly and in accordance with established regulations.
1: A person who handles firearms needs to be at their utmost mental well-being. And the reasons behind possession of such needs to be ascertained so that they utilize their firearms within the prescribed means. And having such an access or a license just to have a firearm, it may be one of the recipes to some of these escalating cases.
0: Independent aspiring Lusaka Central Member of Parliament, Baldwin Piri, has expressed concern over the growing number of companies in a habit of abrogating labor laws in the constituency. Mr. Piri says while industries have opened in the area, there are concerns that some workers are operating without employment contracts, protective clothing, and proper workplace safety measures. Speaking in an interview with RSV News, Mr. Piri said some employees are not receiving their full entitled leave days, wondering whether enough attention is being given to the conditions under which people are working. He said industrial growth should not only be measured by the number of businesses established, but by whether workers are receiving fair salaries and working in safe environments. People working in high-risk areas, including around furnaces, should be provided with protective clothing and other necessary safety measures, said Mr. Piri. The aspiring lawmaker, who is also a comedian, commonly referred to as Uncle Imbani, has since called on members of the public to share their experiences on the conditions faced by workers in the constituency. The National Action for Quality Education in Zambia, NACEZ, has welcomed the education-related campaign promises made by various presidential candidates ahead of next month's general elections. NACEZ Executive Director Aaron Chansa said the organization is encouraged that almost all presidential candidates have pledged to continue the free education policy. Dr. Chansa noted that so far no political party or candidate has opposed the policy. Dr. Chansa said NACEZ will closely monitor the commitments made during the campaign period and hold whichever political party forms the next government accountable for delivering on its promises. We genuinely believe it is possible for the government to provide free textbooks, build more teacher houses, and implement salary scale upgrades for teachers, said Dr. Chansa, in a statement issued to RCV News today. Dr. Chansa, however, expressed concern that none of the presidential candidates has provided assurances regarding the construction of King Lewanika University in Mongo, as well as the proposed universities in Solwezi, Chipata, Kasama, Mansa, and Choma. He challenged all presidential candidates to clearly outline how they intend to deliver these higher education projects if elected. Dr. Chansa added that achieving quality education will also require significant investment in school infrastructure, the procurement of modern teaching and learning equipment, as well as improved teacher motivation.
2: Would like to see emphasis on improving the quality of education. In terms of infrastructure development, we need massive infrastructure development in order to decongest the few existing schools. We also need teacher motivation. We need also our candidates to tell us how they are going to build universities in Mongu, in Kasama, in Mansa, in Solwezi, in Chipata, and also in Choma.
0: In African news, thousands of Tunisians took to the streets of the capital Tunis on Saturday to demand the resignation of President Kais Saied. Demonstrators held signs reading "Get out, game over, and only Kais remains happy," while chanting slogans against the president. The protests came as the country marked 5 years since Saied suspended parliament and later dissolved it in order to rule by decree. Coming up shortly, more than 300,000 flee wildfires in France and Spain. This and more, stay tuned.
3: 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When HIV and AIDS comes like it has, all suffer. Everybody should act to stop the spread of HIV and AIDS.
4: War against HIV and AIDS. Everybody should act.
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0: And now the rest of the news. Firefighters are struggling to contain wildfires in southwest France as strong winds push flames towards the city of Bordeaux, with one official saying they are far from having the fire under control. More than 300,000 people in France and Spain have fled fires which have been raging for days, as winds and high temperatures hamper efforts to contain them. In Spain, where a state of emergency has been declared, a change in weather conditions has helped firefighters outside Madrid. That's the news to date. Here's another look at the headlines. Concerned residents of Mandevu constituency have rejected political violence and called on political parties to promote peaceful campaigns ahead of the August general elections. Independent aspiring Lusaka Central Member of Parliament Baudouin Piri has expressed concern over the growing number of companies in a habit of abrogating labor laws in the constituency. And thousands of Tunisians took to the streets of the capital Tunis on Saturday to demand the resignation of President Kais Saied. For more news, follow us on our social media platforms. You can find us on Facebook, Instagram, X, and YouTube with the handle RCV News. My name is Chimba Chilopa. Stay tuned.
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0: Beta Pinto.
1: Grandpa? What's that?
0: This right here? This is for you. For him. For her. Mm-hmm.

0: ones who sit still.
1: You'll be wanting more. Vetra truly is the only way.
0: The ones up high. For the ones on holiday. This is pure. This is refreshing. This is Vatra, made for life.
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Bible says that they that are led by the Spirit.

What a delight it is that we belong to a nation such as ours, Zambia, a nation where peace has prevailed and continues to prevail. We have a responsibility to preserve that and indeed to honor God, whom we have declared that He is supreme over our nation. A nation where the many, many tribes that are there, we are to be united and to be able to look beyond that and say, we are not just members of a particular tribe, but we belong to a nation that has been blessed by the Almighty God. This is Bishop George Mbolo, and I'm so glad that I'm not just a citizen of my country, I am Zambian.

0: just sometimes feel like everything is meaningless, like every day is just spent in vain.
1: To be honest, that's how I felt before I had a personal relationship with Jesus Christ. So I completely get you.
0: Oh yeah?
1: It's impossible to find true meaning apart from our Creator. You know, God created us for a purpose, but we can only find it when we are in a relationship with Him.
0: That sounds amazing. But where do you even begin to have a relationship with a God you can't see?
1: Listen, God has revealed Himself to us in many ways. You find Him in nature, that's His creation. You find Him in His Word contained in the Bible. And you find Him through Jesus Christ, His Son, that He sent to die for us. You know, God loves you so much and is ready to reveal Himself to you if you let Him in. I'm actually glad that you've asked this question.
0: Wow, that's amazing. How do I let Him in?
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3: Being bold is actually beyond pressing shift keys. It's beyond shaving machines. It's beyond reversing a cancerous disease. Being bold is coming to the understanding that the harvest is more than plenty, but those willing to put in the work are few. Turn quickly to the book of Matthew, past 28 chapters and come to verses 19 and realize the mandate is to look at the world and all its nations and say to ourselves, therefore, I'll go too. I'll go and love my neighbor enough to want to see them in heaven. I'll go and be compassionate enough to share the gospel with no fear end. I'll remember that persecution must be for his name's sake, because I'm grafted in. To God, we kids

0: past and the accusers thereof. I share the message of his goodness, and it is to church I invite you. I step into prayer and offering daily support to the brethren, being a good example of righteous standing to all my sisters, and then realize that it's time we disciples went out to disciple others, to disciple the world into getting to know the God of the Bible. So go ye into the world and share his word boldly. The call is to engage culture for his glory.
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Today, the 26th of July in the year 2026. How are you doing? How is your Sunday afternoon? Where are you listening to us from? Like, where are you right about now? Are you coming from church, or maybe you are listening to us in the comfort of your home, wherever you are? Would love to hear from you this afternoon. Welcome. It is Sunday Best right here on Radio Christian Voice. We are broadcasting live on 106.1 FM in Lusaka and surrounding areas, Ndola and Livingston, 98.9 FM, Chipata, 98.1 FM, Kapirin Poshi on 101.1 FM, Kitwe on 105.3 FM, and Solwezi on 106.5 FM. How are you feeling? Are you ready for the week? Is it something that you are excited about? We are approaching the close of the month of July. We just have, let's say, in about 5 days, we'll be saying goodbye to the month of July. You know, in 5 to 6 days, we'll be saying goodbye to the month of July. And is it something that you're looking forward to? I mean, is it something that you are excited about? I do know that there's a lot happening in the month of August. Zambia goes to the polls. Okay. And so that is something that is very, very exciting. And also just the countdown to the Radio Christian Voice Music Awards. Now, I know the awards are not in August. They are in November on the 28th at the Cielo Bonanza. And we've been talking about this, and it is something that we will be sharing a lot of information about. But this afternoon, this is a request show. And so if there's a song that you would love to listen to, all you have to do is send us a text message to the number 0956-200-490 and let us know what song you would love to listen to. Kick things off with something by Teo Nason, Vayawe. Also played you something by Josh the Artist, our very own right here at Radio Christian Voice, Skies Turn Blue. You just have to keep believing because hope is alive. And tell you what, we do have a portion of scripture that we'll be sharing shortly, and today's question. Do let us know what song you would love to listen to and where you are listening to Radio Christian Voice live right about now.

0: Now, today we talk about something that we have to be very intentional about, and it's something that we have been commanded to do as believers and as Christians around the world. And each and every single day, it's something that we have to be, like, you have to be intentional about this. I know it is something that we are commanded to do, but it can be a little bit difficult to do and to exercise, to share. And today we're talking about love, right? We're talking about love. Now, today's question is, have you shared God's love to the people around you? Is it something that you have done? Is it something that you are doing, sharing God's love to the people around you? You know, as simple as it may sound, it's very, very difficult to do. Is it something that you and I are doing today? And if you can even come through and just elaborate on how, you know, you are doing it, how you are showing God's love to the people around you. 0956-200-490. Do let us know how you are showing God's love to the people around you. This message here reads, good afternoon, kindly play for me a song. Amalaila Kumine Wawubumbo. By Janet Mwandu. My name is Chanda from Chingola. Thank you so much for coming through, Chanda. Good to know that Chingola is listening to Radio Christian Voice. How are you showing God's love to those around you?
1: My name is Nipa Guardian, a former squash professional. I say no to violence. I say no to hate speech. I say no to political intolerance. I say no to tribalism. I say yes to a prosperous Zambia. I say yes to a united Zambia. I say yes to a peaceful Zambia. One Zambia, one nation. I choose peace because I am a Zambia.
2: Peter, to that time, I vote up as 18th August. When do you start to chant me? It's been down. So my own Malay and my name and Kalira. In a kind of theater, I'm not
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This is one of those collaborations we would just never expected. That's Abel Chungu Musuka. And this one features Josh Too Funny. Josh Too Funny. He's actually a famous Nigerian comedian, actor. You know, I mean, he's known for a number of viral internet skits, absurd humor, and name it. You know, he's pretty funny. And they collaborated on that song. There's a message in that song that talks about how you don't want to lose your soul trying to look rich. You know, like, just do the work, you know, get to do the work. You're losing yourself in the name of looking the part. So you have to be careful. Look out for yourself. Very, very important. Now, 0956-200-4900 is the number that you will be getting through to us this afternoon. We do have a question. Are you showing God's love to the people around you? This one here reads, good afternoon. Play for me, Too Faithful by Moses Bliss. Sombo from Sulawesi, you are requesting for You Are God by Ruben Castillo. And we have something shared on our social media platform, that is Radio Christian Voice on Facebook. Do get in touch with us and let us know. Are you showing God's love to the people around you? Is it something that you are doing? Is it something that you are doing? You know, is it something that you are doing? And coming to think of it, maybe the realistic question would be, what would happen

0: you know, if we do not, because we have experienced the love of God. Every single day, we experience God's love in so many ways. His mercies are new every morning. Every day, we experience this. We know this. But the question is, what would happen? Imagine what would happen if we don't even, like, we don't do anything about it. You know, imagine what would happen. What would happen if we just don't show God's love? You know, in other words, whatever it is that we have received, we keep it to ourselves and we don't see any reason of extending it to another person, such as forgiveness. Imagine a world where people do not forgive one another. Okay, imagine a world where people, let's say some people have experienced forgiveness, but they will not forgive another person. Imagine a world where you have received forgiveness, but it is something that you just cannot extend to another person. Yes, they did something wrong. Yes, you had an argument. You had a misunderstanding. And then forgiveness is something that you just can't. You can't. And many of us actually are living like this. We don't think there is need for us to forgive other people. When, in actual sense, if something was to happen to us, we are so quick, you know? We want to be forgiven, in other words. We want to be excused from whatever penalty or consequence. Now imagine if we lived in a world where that was the case, where there was no forgiveness of any sort. Do get in touch with us. Are you showing God's love to the people around you?
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0: Absolutely. We will spend billions and lots of it. 49 minutes gone past the hour, 14 Central African time. This is where we get to close this first hour of Sunday Best right here on Radio Christian Voice. Be sure to join us for the second and final hour from 15 to 16 hours right here on Radio Christian Voice. We do have the news summary coming up at exactly 15 hours. Now, in the second hour, we'll get to look at some of the simplest ways of showing God's love to people. There are some of us who think it is very complicated to do. And maybe you're one of those brothers or sister who has the question, how do I go about it? So whenever we talk about sharing God's love, you just think to yourself, okay, does it have to be one of those where you really have to like you do something so big? And if you do something so big, well and good. That's amazing. That's amazing. Why? Because as children of God, we can do all things. We are not limited. You can do big things. You know, you can give a lot of money to charity. You can do so many things, you know, and we'll get to look at not the most big or, well, we'll just get to look at some of the simplest things we can do to show God's love to those around us. A very good example, before we close this hour, we can help those in need. You can help those in need. James 2 verse 15 to 17, the Bible says, suppose a brother or a sister is without clothes and food. If one of you says to them, go in peace, keep warm and well fed, but does nothing about their physical needs, what good is it? The truth of the matter is, we can actually help people in need. When you look around you, someone is in need of that pair of shoe that has been in your house for a very long time. There's a campaign that we run here at Radio Christian Voices called Winter Warmer. What we do is we run adverts, okay, communicating to you. Because there are some of us who have these things piling in our homes. You've got those clothes that you haven't worn in a very long time. You don't even need them, brother. My sister, you don't need that pair of heels. You don't need it anymore. You can give it to someone. And so there are many of us who've actually been keeping these things, mumanyumba mwatu, and what happens is we run all of these campaigns. You even hear about it, you know, oh, winter warmer, what is it? You can participate. You can put those things together, bring them here, and we get to give those things to people that need them. That is showing God's love to people around us. So if you look at where you are right now, think about the many things that you have in your home that you don't need, the many clothes that you have that you don't even need. And so today we'll get to look at some of the simplest and practical ways of showing God's love to the people around us. Stick around right here.
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MQHZ calls for active quality improvement programs in all health facilities. Senegal's president launches his own political party, cementing rift with former prime minister. And firefighters battle wildfire as tens of thousands evacuated near Bordeaux. Good afternoon. With the news in summary, I'm Chimba Chilopa. The Medical for Quality Healthcare in Zambia, MQHZ, has expressed concern that some health facilities across the country lack active quality improvement, QI, programs, despite existing policies aimed at promoting quality healthcare. Quality improvement programs help health facilities to identify service delivery challenges, implement practical solutions, monitor performance, and continuously improve the quality of care. MQHZ Director General Quince Mabo said that in many facilities, quality improvement committees are either inactive

0: or inadequately supported to carry out their responsibilities. Vice President Mutale Nalumango has called on believers to continue praying for leaders in the country. Zanis reports that speaking when she attended a church service at Bread of Life Church in Mansa, Mrs. Nalumango noted that Christians have a duty to intercede for all Zambians. The Vice President further urged Christians to value knowledge and walk in faith as the country goes to the 2026 general elections. In African news, Senegal's President Bassirou Diomaye Faye launched his own political party on Saturday using the occasion to consolidate his support base. The move cements his rift with his ally turned rival Ousmane Sonko, who heads the country's ruling PASTEF party. The two men, who rose to power together in 2024 under the party's banner, are widely expected to face each other in the 2029 presidential election. Coming up shortly, firefighters battle wildfire as tens of thousands evacuated near Bordeaux. This and more, stay tuned.
1: We are all at risk of getting HIV, so we should take care. 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During this period, the person may pass on the HIV to people he or she has sex with.
2: War against HIV and AIDS. Everybody, HIV and AIDS. Everybody should act.
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0: And now the rest of the news. Firefighters are battling to contain wildfires burning near the city of Bordeaux as tens of thousands of people have been evacuated from the surrounding region. Speaking on Sunday, the city's mayor Thomas Cazenave said the fire was about 15 kilometers from the outskirts of the city's wider region and 25 to 30 kilometers from its center, although downplayed the possibility of Bordeaux being evacuated. Overnight into Sunday, about 55,000 people were evacuated from villages to the south of the city in the Gironde region, famed for its vineyards. And Israeli settlers have set fire to two mosques as well as cars and agricultural land in the occupied West Bank, Palestinian officials say, as tensions in the territory continue to flare. The latest attacks come 2 days after a clash between settlers and Palestinians near the village of Tau, which left 4 Palestinians and 2 Israelis dead. Both sides accused the other of provoking the violence. That's the news to date. Here's another look at the headlines. The Medical for Quality Healthcare in Zambia, MQHZ, has expressed concern that some health facilities across the country lack active quality improvement QI programs despite existing policies aimed at promoting quality healthcare. Senegal's President Bassirou Diomaye Faye launched his own political party on Saturday, using the occasion to consolidate his support base. And firefighters are battling to contain wildfires burning near to the city of Bordeaux as tens of thousands of people have been evacuated from the surrounding region. For more news, follow us on our social media platforms. You can find us on Facebook, Instagram, X, and YouTube with the handle RSV News. My name is Chimba Chilopa. Stay tuned.

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1: What a delight it is that we belong to a nation such as ours, Zambia, a nation where peace has prevailed and continues to prevail. We have a responsibility to preserve that and indeed to honor God, whom we have declared that He is supreme over our nation. A nation where the many, many tribes that are there, we are to be united and to be able to look beyond that and say, we are not just members of a particular tribe, but we belong to a nation that has been blessed by the Almighty God. This is Bishop George Mbolo, and I'm so glad that I'm not just a citizen of my country, I am Zambia.

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0: Being bold is coming to the understanding that the harvest is more than plenty, but those willing to put in the work are few. Turn quickly to the book of Matthew, past 28 chapters and come to verses 19 and realize the mandate is to look at the world and all its nations and say to ourselves, therefore, I'll go too. I'll go and love my neighbor enough to want to see them in heaven. I'll go and be compassionate enough to share the gospel with no fear end. I'll remember that persecution must be for his name's sake, because I'm grafted in. To God, we kids are namesakes. The practicality requires me to step into faith. Convos to point to the true source in the Bible to pronounce the gospel. I share my testimony to shame the past and the accusers thereof. I share the message of his goodness, and it is to church I invite you. I step into prayer and offering daily support to the brethren, being a good example of righteous standing to all my sisters, and then realize that it's time we disciples went out to disciple others, to disciple the world into getting to know the God of the Bible. So go ye into the world and share his word boldly. The call is to engage culture for his glory.
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And welcome to the second hour of Sunday Best right here on Radio Christian Voice in Sheila, Mag 44. And it features various artists on it. 14 minutes gone past the hour of 15 Central African time. It's a brand new week. What are you believing God for? What is it that you are looking forward to in this brand new week? Well, one of the things that we have to do, you and I have to do this. We have to share God's love with those around us. And one way you can actually do that is by making sure that you share Jesus Christ with someone you have received. It is your responsibility and mine to make sure that we share Jesus Christ with someone, and we have to do it boldly. You can start a faith-based conversation with someone. You know, you can invite someone to church. You can share a gospel resource. You can share a video, a sermon, you know, something. You can pray with someone this week. And that is something that you and I have to do, even as we have been given this opportunity of doing so in this brand new week. My name is Ekoyaba, and I'm with you until 16 hours. We are taking your requests on 0956-200-490. For some of you that have been with us from the first hour and up until now, you are still listening. Thank you so much for choosing Radio Christian Voice. 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Now, we do have a question. It's something that we shared in the first hour. We shared this on our official Facebook page, asking you the question, how have you shared God's love with someone? Are you sharing God's love with the people around you? Is it something that you are doing? Is it something that you are intentionally doing? Is it something that you are doing every single day of your life? Now, it might not be every day, but is it something that you have been doing? Is it something that, you know, when you look at, let's say, last week, you know, do you recall a time when you actually shared God's love to those around you? Now, Rebecca Mule comes through and says, Jesus said, a new command I give you, love one another as I have loved you. Yes, we should be showing God's love. None of us get 100% right every day. That's why we need the Holy Spirit. Bottom line, yes. And so how are you showing God's love to the people around you? Now, the conversation that we did start in the first hour, we did establish that there are simple, practical ways of showing God's love to those around us. We did talk about how we can identify those in need. And we did look at a scripture from James 2, verse 15 to 17. We can identify those in need and we can help them. There are a number of us that have clothes in our homes that we do not need. There are things that we have that we do not need. Someone out there needs it. And so there are simple, practical ways to show God's love to people around us. And so if you've been doing this, you can actually come through and share with us. Do you remember the last time you actually, let's say, you got, you know, clothes and you have a lot of clothes. Okay. Now you might not even have a lot of clothes, but just out of love, you know, you realize that, hey, that brother, that sister, someone out there is in need of these clothes. And you decided to get those clothes and you gifted them those clothes. It might be a pair of shoes.
you know, an act of kindness. And so we do get to see this even reflected in scripture. James 2, verse 15 to 17. We did share this scripture from the NIV version. Suppose a brother or a sister is without clothes and daily food. If one of you says to them, go in peace, keep warm and well fed, but does nothing about their physical needs, what good is it? And so what are some of the simple and practical ways to show God's love to the people around us? Do come through and share your thoughts with us. You can actually send us a text message to the number 0956-200-490. Right about now, we get back to the music. Someone came through and requested for something by Retro. Okay, something by Retro. I don't know if they are planning a big wedding. Okay, or maybe they had a big wedding, but this one right here is something by Retro, and we haven't listened to this one in a very long time. Let's get back to the music, and still to come, much more of your music requests.

Great relaxation. Great enjoyment. Great entertainment. Great weekend. Sunday best.

if you're looking for songs and the kind of music that would just get your week started, this is it right here. She goes by the name Pasta Medorinvesa. And I think she's had such an amazing build-up into the year 2026 with a number of great releases. And this is one of them. Not to say that it's a 2026 release. This one was released, should have been late 2025. And we love it. It's a beautiful song, and you have been requesting for this one right here. It features Miriam Val Chama. What a combination. Such a beautiful song. Now, talking about how we can share God's love to those around us, I do have a message here that I just want to share. This one reads, simple ways of showing love is through giving. I was just sharing some clothes for my friend's daughter, who is my daughter's friend. She didn't request for them, but I just knew they would fit her, and they were beautiful pieces. And you can just imagine how happy the little one was. God speaks to us and points us to areas of need. There are many if we just look around us and see through the Father's eyes. I have a lot of testimonies to this. I am grateful for this gift. Mama Bishop yells at me in church that it is a gift. We are God's people, okay, and we should help each other. Thank you so much for this message. Now, we did give an example of how we can show God's love through some of the simplest ways. We have to be practical about this. It's not just something that we have to talk about. We have to be practical about it as children of God. The simplest practical ways to show God's love. And so we have it here. We have it here. And what is your take on this? How are you showing God's love to those around you? This one here reads, interesting topic. I share my little knowledge of Christ by giving opportunities to young girls who can play soccer. I also bless them with a goalkeeper gloves and other training kits. I hope to do more. Mr. Backbencher from Kialokia Mali in Solwezi, we appreciate you and we salute you. There's a lot of young people who have talent. Some are very, very good at playing football. But when you are driving past that ground, you do see these young people. They don't even have proper, you know, boots, and they just don't have the right, you know, clothing to play that particular sport. If you have an eye for such things, you can be like Mr. Backbencher from Kialokia Mali in Solwezi right here. You buy them boots. You show them God's love. You tell them, hey, look, I love what you're doing as a young person. Here's a pair of boots. There's so much we can do. There is so much we can do each and every single day. And so today's question is, how are you showing God's love to those around you? One of the things that I can already see here is just how we need to learn the ability to give, and not just to give, but to give generously. We can actually look at this in the scripture from 2 Corinthians 9, verse 7. Each of you should give what you have decided in your heart to give. For God loves a cheerful giver. The Bible tells us that God loves a cheerful giver. Each of us should give what we have decided in our hearts. And so what are you giving today? What is it that you're giving to someone? They are simple, practical.

practical ways of going about this. And that's exactly what we are talking about this afternoon. And so, how are you showing God's love to those around you? 0956-200-490. Do come through. Let us know. Send us a message. Let us know how you are impacting those around you with the love that you have received from God. It is too much. It is overflowing. There is no way you can keep it to yourself. That is the real reason why it has to overflow. Because what's the whole point of overflowing if it is not flowing to other people? Amen. And so do get in touch with us and let's talk about it this afternoon.

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2: 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Sunday best.

Now, I have to say my goodbyes. It's been absolutely amazing. It's been fantastic. And I just want to say thank you and appreciate each and every one of you that has been sending us your feedback as far as what you have been doing to just share God's love to those around you. One of the things that we talk about on Radio Christian Voice each and every single day is just how we as Christians and as believers, if you are a Christian and you're listening to Radio Christian Voice right now, you're listening to the sound of this voice, do not hesitate. Do not flinch. Do not sit. Let someone know of the love that you have received, the forgiveness that you have, that you keep experiencing each and every single day, the mercies that are bestowed upon you each and every single day of your life. Let someone know. Let them know. You know, we are living in a world where so many people are hopeless. And much of that hopelessness is building up simply because there are many of us who have received and we are not sharing enough. Yes, we are sharing, but it's not enough. And that is why we have to keep sharing. We have to let people know. We have to let people know. You have to let that brother know that it is possible, that they don't just have to lose it and give up on life and leave as if it's over. You can let them know that there is hope, that there are still opportunities, that there is still a place, there's an opening for them. You can let them know today. Let them know. I think one of the biggest things we can do, or someone can, one of the biggest things you can do for yourself, among the many things, you know, we've talked about so many things today, and there are so many things that we can go on talking about as far as acts of kindness and just showing God's love to those around us. One of the things that I will share personally, forgive. I don't know who's listening. I don't know what you're going through. I don't know what happened. But do yourself a favor and learn forgiveness. Because when you sit down and you put the pieces together of how you still wake up the next day and the next day and the next day and the next month, and even in the days and months and years to come, that wouldn't be possible if it wasn't for God's forgiveness. I know, and I've learned that for myself, and I can share this with any person. I can tell you, do yourself a favor and forgive. Because it is something that even if you cannot or you do not want to acknowledge it, it is something that you keep receiving each and every single day. It is shown to you. And it is shown to millions of us each and every single day. Even those people that do not believe in Jesus. It is such a privilege to know that we are forgiven by God. And every day, it is demonstrated over and over and over and over again. Do yourself a favor. Forgive. You don't need to hold grudges. You don't need to hold on to that. Just forgive. Just do it. Just forgive. I don't know what they did to you or what he or she did to you, but just forgive. You will be doing yourself a huge favor. Something that's really big. Forgiveness is a big deal. It's a big thing. And so I don't know what your story is or what you've been going through, but forgive and do it freely. Just forgive. No matter what people do, just forgive them.
The Bible reminds us in Colossians 3 verse 13 that we should bear with each other and forgive one another. Forgive as the Lord forgave you. God has forgiven you. My sister, God has forgiven you. You owe that forgiveness to that person, to those people. It doesn't matter what they did to you. It doesn't matter. It doesn't. Just forgive. You will be liberating yourself, and you will go on to live the life that God has purposed for you. There is no way you can live that life with unforgiveness. And one thing that I want to share with somebody that is listening this afternoon, for someone that looks at themselves and all they think is filth, all they look at is a mess and someone that cannot even be used by God. My friend, the forgiveness that I am talking about is exactly what each and every one of us have experienced and have received. And it's because of that that we are here today. And so do not even doubt for a second that God can forgive someone like you. It doesn't matter what you did yesterday. He is a God. He is a Father of forgiveness. And if you're listening this afternoon and you are ready to surrender your life to God, God avails forgiveness through His only begotten Son, Jesus Christ. And so we have an opportunity today to be with the Father through His only begotten Son, Jesus. And if you accept Him, that is your portion. And so if you're listening, say this prayer with me from the bottom of your heart. Say, "Dear Lord Jesus, I come to You today. I thank You for Your forgiveness. Even in times when I did not understand it, You have always been a forgiving Father. Today I ask that You forgive me for all my sins and every wrong that I have done. Write my name in the book of life. I accept that Jesus Christ is Lord, Lord of my salvation, and Lord of my life. From this day on, and for the rest of my life, I will live only for You. It is by faith I believe I am born again. In Jesus' name I pray. Amen." If you said that short prayer with me, and if you meant every word from the bottom of your heart, congratulations to you, my friend. You are born again. This is a new beginning for you. It's always exciting for me, you know, let's say when I get to Facebook or I'm not so much of a social media person, but it's always exciting when I see someone who at one point would make ridiculous and very, very insensitive posts. And then all of a sudden, this person is just on fire for the Lord. It tells me and it encourages me on just how God is really touching people's lives today. I might not have met you in person, but God is impacting lives today. And go out there and let somebody know of the love of God that you have received. Let them know. Let them know. Let the world hear about it. Let them know. And if you did say that prayer with me, kindly share your details to the number 0956-200-490. If you did say that prayer with me, share your details to the number 0956-200-490. Let me know. And let us know here at Radio Christian Voice if you did say that prayer with me this afternoon. And I also encourage you to find a Bible-believing church and keep listening to your home since 1994. Thank you so much for listening. I wish you a beautiful week ahead, and God bless you.

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Great enjoyment. 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

0: Hey, I just sent you something.
1: Oh my God, another meme?
0: Nope, better. I sent you a devotion that really spoke to me today. I found it very encouraging and challenging.
1: Thanks, bro. Very thoughtful of you. I will check it out.
2: 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They share the good news too. 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

0: You know the moments when you just gotta share the love with the people that make it awesome. These kind of bonds can never be broken. It's these moments that make life epic. Brothers, the drink that makes life's best moments even better. Yeah, brothers, bond of a lifetime.
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2: 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Ndiyeza chinja vintu.
1: 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Tien tika vote so that tinkale na mpamvu zo kamba ngati vimpsivi enda buino. Mwaziwa ka?
2: 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Niza vota. 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
4: So glad to belong to this nation. We are endowed with such amazing diversity, and God has blessed us with a very, very rich country, and our relationships are the best things for us to preserve. And in a day and time like now, as we read the word of God, there's no Jew, no Greek, so there's no Tonga, no Tumbuka, no Bemba, no Lozi, no Kachokwe. We are all one. And we must be able to proudly honor one another and love one another. This is Bishop Joshua Banda. I'm not just a citizen of my country. I am Zambian. Let's stay together.

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Being bold is coming to the understanding that the harvest is more than plenty, but those willing to put in the work are few. Turn quickly to the book of Matthew, past 28 chapters and come to verses 19 and realize the mandate is to look at the world and all its nations and say to ourselves, therefore, I'll go too. I'll go and love my neighbor enough to want to see them in heaven. I'll go and be compassionate enough to share the gospel with no fear end. I'll remember that persecution must be for his name's sake, because I'm grafted in. To God, we kids are namesakes. The practicality requires me to step into faith. Convos to point to the true source in the Bible to pronounce the gospel. I share my testimony to shame the past and the accusers

0: righteous standing to all my sisters, and then realize that it's time we disciples went out to disciple others, to disciple the world into getting to know the God of the Bible. So go ye into the world and share his word boldly. The call is to engage culture for his glory.
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0: one of the key methods in Scripture that God gives to grandparents is sharing your testimony, talking about the work of God, the glorious deeds.
1: That's Dr. Josh Mulvihill, and he's our guest today on Focus on the Family with Jim Daly, offering encouragement to grandparents. It's a wonderful season. Josh is going to talk about how you can make the most of it. I'm John Fuller, and thanks for joining us.
2: John, a few weeks ago, Jean, my wife, floored me. She said since she was 15, she wanted to be a grandmother.
1: Oh, my.
2: I'm like, what? We got a few paces to go in between there. But she just loves the concept. We're not grandparents yet. And the boys, neither of them are married. So we're going to do this in the right order, I hope and pray. But the idea of grandparenting, that seed was put into her heart all those years ago. Mm. And she's excited about it. And I'm looking forward to this discussion because I probably got to catch up, right? I'm like the caboose in Jean's grandparenting train. And I've got to get that perspective. And we're going to have a great discussion with our guest today. And he's done a PhD dissertation in grandparenting.
1: Mm-hmm. And I think it's going to connect. This content will connect with you. We have so many grandparents that listen in and want to help their kids raise their kids in spiritual formation and having great insights. Dr. Mulvihill, as you said, did his PhD in family ministry and that dissertation on grandparenting. He served as a pastor for nearly two decades and is the founding member for the Legacy Coalition. Josh and Jen have five children, and he's written a number of books. Today we're dialing in to the one called Grandparenting, Strengthening Your Family and Passing on Your Faith.
2: Josh, it's great to have you with us for the first time here at Focus.
3: Great to be here, guys.
2: Now, I'm dying to ask you this question.
3: Yeah.
2: So working on a PhD, that's a lot of work. I mean, you concentrate. There's people that do a PhD in poisonous frogs of the Brazilian jungle. How did you come up with, I want to do a dissertation on grandparenting?
3: Well, I decided I didn't want my dissertation to be a footnote, and I wanted something that would truly be helpful for a lot of people. And as I was going through coursework at Southern, kind of my eyes got open to my eyes. I was reading something and came across this grandparenting topic, and I thought, I wonder what's out there on Christian grandparenting. So I went and asked my professor, Timothy Paul Jones, said, do you know, can you point me in the direction of, you know, what's out, where, what would be the stuff that I would read if I want to learn about this? And he said, I actually don't know. Why don't you look into it and come back and let me know? And I, you know, I expected, similar to parenting, Christian parenting, there would be
2: like volumes.
3: Yeah, mountains. Think about how many Christian grandparents there are. There's, we guess, roughly around 30 million Christian grandparents in America alone. There's got to be some really helpful stuff for those people. And I was shocked to see how little there was. You guys know in the publishing world, you're never supposed to say there's nothing out there on it.
2: Yeah, there's some stuff.
3: And there was very little, though.
2: Yeah.
3: Handful of books.
2: Let me ask you this. So this is a common cliche that I love, that grandparents and grandchildren love each other so much because they have a common enemy. Their adult children.
3: Yeah, the parents. Yeah.
2: That's probably not the best way to go into the grandparenting effort.
3: Ideally, no. not really.
2: The study that you cited, I think, in your research, it found that grandchildren say their grandparents play a significant role in their formation. Describe that study and what caught your attention.
3: So there was a Barna study that asked 602 teenagers, who is the most influential people in your life other than parents?
2: Parents tend to be number one.
3: Yep.
2: Which is amazing.
3: Yeah, which is great. Yeah. Congrats, parents. And, you know, if you think in your head, who would be the number two, three, you know, down that list, many of us think of peers or teachers. And of course, those are big, big influences. But what Barna found was that typically it's other family members. Most of the time that would be grandparents is number two. And then it goes teachers and coaches, then peers, and then pastors and religious leaders. And you know, so I'm kind of trying to make sense of this study. My interpretation is simply this. It comes down to time that individuals have with a child. And you think about all those individuals I mentioned who has the greatest amount of time with children from birth through adulthood. But grandparents have the opportunity to have a presence in a person's life from birth all the way to adulthood. And there's nobody else like that usually other than parents. And so I call it potential influence because grandparents sometimes don't step into that.
2: Well, that's what I was going to ask you. I thought another research data point that you mentioned in the book is about 25, if I read it correctly, only 25% of grandparents will share the gospel with their grandchildren. These are Christian, obviously, but I was shocked by that.
3: I was too,
2: And I was trying to figure out, Gene and I were talking about it early this morning as I was reading the book and taking a look at the prep, but I was thinking, what would prevent a grandparent from doing that? That the adult children have said, hey, we don't want you to do that. I mean, that may be one reason. What did you find in that study?
3: Some grandparents, some of them were making the assumption that the gospel was being communicated at a grandchild's church or home, and so they're, you know, they weren't needed in that way, and understandable in that regard. Some didn't have the freedom to do that. We're literally told by adult children, you're not allowed to have this kind of conversation. And some just did not have that priority in their life, and it didn't translate into those kinds of conversations. And so even my dad, it was interesting. My parents were super intentional parents, and he, you know, he, his mindset was, I'm going to be a really good Christian example. You know, I want to live a godly life, but we're going to send grandchildren home to parents to do the core work and include sharing the gospel. And, you know, grandparents have a critical component. So every grandparent listening, you know, take those opportunities to share the gospel with grandchildren.
2: Yeah, I was going to say, let's pry into that a little bit so I don't miss asking the question that grandparents are saying, Jim, ask that question. How do you navigate that? Let's just say, okay, we as grandma and grandpa, we want to make sure little Johnny and Mary hear the gospel. Do you go talk to your adult children and say, hey, are you guys okay with this? So you get permission, or do you just move through it and make the assumption they're not getting that straightforward kind of presentation and encourage them to, yeah, go for it. Unless the kids are saying, hey, we don't want you to do that, but I'd be a sneaky grandpa. Okay.
3: Oh, man. Yeah.
2: But now we're into it.
3: Now you're into it. Yeah. So in some situations, I think it's wise to have that conversation with an adult child. If there's, you know, you're truly unsure, will this have very significant ramifications?

0: about relationship. Yeah, mm-hmm. I hadn't planned on asking you this, and although it's going to sound like a political context, I don't mean it that way. But so many people today, in academia particularly, are saying, yeah, the nuclear family is a Western-built thing. It was never the way it was. When I'm reading scripture, I'm reading what you're saying, a son. Okay, that's a grandparent. Fathers instruct your children.
1: Yep.
0: So is the nuclear family some kind of Western construct, or is it something that's biblical 2,000, 3,000, 4,000 years old?
1: Well, so both and, right? In the sense that, you know, the church thinks in terms of immediate family, parent and child, and that certainly is God's institution in the home.
0: That's called the family.
1: Yeah, the family. But there's also extended family in the Bible. Yeah. And if we define family really narrowly in the sense of just immediate family, what happens to grandparents is they become a non-essential extra for the family, that they're nice to have, they're not needed to have. So, yeah, I think there is a little bit of distortion going on with how we understand. If we understand family only as parent and child, then grandparents are on the periphery and they don't actually get to engage in any significant way.
0: Yeah, and a man shall leave his mother and father and cleave to his wife, and the two shall become one flesh. That's the nuclear family with the extension of grandparents. Mm-hmm. I would think as a scholar, the idea there and that separation by distance is part of modernity. I mean,
1: yeah,
0: that's the difference. Mm-hmm. So you're not as integrated. You're not in the same village. You're not passing a home down from one to the next in most cases. So I just publicly want to make sure we get that point across. Mm-hmm. You share a story about a woman named Pat with two T's, by the way. Yeah, I like that. Pat. Yeah. And her granddaughter was struggling in her faith. And what did Pat do as an example of what a good grandmother can do?
1: Well, let me read. I'm just going to share this text that Pat got from her granddaughter to give you a sense of the impact that grandmother had on her granddaughter. And so let me just read this for you. So Pat received this from her teenage granddaughter. She said, "I've learned more about how to be a Christian by watching how you live your life, the way you pursue a life that reflects Christ in every way, whether that be through your marriage or simply talking to a man in a restaurant. For 17 years, I've watched you share the gospel shamelessly and point our family towards him. In every situation, good and bad, I've ever been in, you've reminded me that it's not about me and that I serve a God that has a plan for me that ultimately leads to him. The day we spent going around to different landmarks reading that book is what I attribute to the beginning of my spiritual journey. You showed me that following him is what matters." Hats off to Pat. She was attuned to her granddaughter struggling in her faith and intentionally decided to invest, made herself available. And I think every grandparent has the opportunity to do what Pat did here. You know, we can be intentional and we can be available. And the impact of a godly life on a grandchild over the years, they're watching us. Mm-hmm. And that is a strong apologetic for Jesus Christ. And, you know, there's a couple like key phrases I want grandparents to walk away from today's broadcast with. Grandparents matter. I think our culture undervalues grandparents. And one's from this here, that's moving Christian grandparent to intentional Christian grandparent. And yeah. if you as a grandparent are willing to do to go from Christian grandparent to intentional Christian grandparent, and Matt did here, I think God will utilize that and bless that. And it's just a great example.
2: Mm-hmm. Gosh, in addition to actions, there are opportunities for words. And you had a really wonderful story about your dad sharing his testimony with kids. Mm-hmm. Tell us that. It's very touching.
1: One of the methods in scripture God gives to grandparents is sharing your testimony, talking about the work of God, the glorious deeds. And so it's a great opportunity. You mentioned with my dad, he took the opportunity. He went to granddad's and lad's at a camp about 2 hours from where we live. And when his grandsons are kind of in that 10-year-old age range, brings them for a week and he builds it, sharing his testimony. So type out on a page, get to him. And during the 2 hour car ride, talks about he came to faith in college through his track cross country teammate, did how that transformed life. And it was so funny coming home, you, John, he's now 12. So this was not too long ago. I said, you know, Dad, it's great to hear how Grandpa took faith in Christ. You know, talked for a really long time. But I

0: saddle up. One of the big challenges we had, as you mentioned, Jim, was what do we call Pam? What role does she have? And I think for Pam, there have been some hurt feelings front end, just trying to navigate that. And you know, that was fault, not doing a great job maybe on the front end. Pam's been so gracious, and she's been God's gift for family. Blended family, anybody that's gone through that, I did that as a young adult. It's hard. It's not easy. It's microwave, it's crock pot, and a lot of grace, and a lot of forgiveness, and a lot of bearing with is necessary. The way I think about it today is there's pre-Jane Mauvahill mom, and there's post-Jane Mauvahill. And when my mom died, life was never going to be the same as an extended family situation, and we had to let go.
1: Yeah.
0: We had to release, and we had to open to extinct. This is just a new day. It's a new normal. We're going to have new traditions. We're going to have new everything. It's a blank slate. We need to Pam speak in some of what that looked like. She's bringing in. We can speak into some preferences, and God gracious blessed that, and we you know continue through God's grace to grow. And but I don't know, we're plus years in, and we're at a different place, a good place, and it's part of our world now.
1: I appreciate that. And you mentioned earlier, Josh, about the importance of being intentional. You made it very practical in terms of intentional questions. I loved the perspective on meals. Grandparents, rather than let meals be something that is chaos that you get through, instead lean in. Give some encouragement on that.
0: Meals have been outsourced to others. So we have a lot of family surrogates in our society. And you just think about Sunday dinner at grandma's house and all the, just think of you walking in your grandparents' house, all the smells and the special that happened around food. And I think it's just opportunity for a lot of families today, a lot of grandparents say that they have essentially not been more intentional with the meal side of things. Many grandparents told me that they find it challenging because it's just chaos. And especially young ones come in, simply destroy the house, you know, and then leave. I had one set of grandparents tell me, we only bought a table that's two on purpose. They literally can't see. But I will say, you know, food is a secret bin for families in this of good food draws people in the that we live in today. There's so many allergies and food diet preferences and all those things. And I just think an opportunity of giving season for grandparents to kind of be as accommodating as possible. You know, if we make food a battleground or aren't accommodating, it is going to impact our families coming over.

0: 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Those opportunities to point your grandchildren toward Christ really do matter. 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
3: 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Crafted to perfection.

Patriotism, the feeling of love and respect for our country, its history and traditions. Patriotism, a natural and most important factor of the country's success. Because if people are patriots, they work hard for the development of their country, protection of its historical heritage, and improvement of the love towards the culture of the nation. The people who do not love their native country and have no idea about its traditions and history are not able to be called the people

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5: 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Toten Graham Fin Services, a helping hand when you really need it.

My full name is Bernadette Mutinta Agasambala Deka. I say no to violence. I say no to hate speech. I say no to political intolerance. I say no to tribalism. I say yes to a prosperous Zambia. I say yes to a united Zambia. I say yes to a peaceful Zambia. One Zambia, one nation. I choose peace because I am Zambian.

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Being bold is coming to the understanding that the harvest is more than plenty, but those willing to put in the work are few. Turn quickly to the book of Matthew, past 28 chapters and come to verses 19 and realize the mandate is to look at the world and all its nations and say to ourselves, therefore, I'll go too. I'll go and love my neighbor enough to want to see them in heaven. I'll go and be compassionate enough to share the gospel with no fear end. I'll remember that persecution must be for his name's sake, because I'm grafted in. To God,

0: 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I step into prayer and offering daily support to the brethren, being a good example of righteous standing to all my sisters, and then realize that it's time we disciples went out to disciple others, to disciple the world into getting to know the God of the Bible. So go ye into the world and share his word boldly. The call is to engage culture for his glory.
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3: Praise the Lord. Welcome to the Voice to the Nations. I'm Reverend Gamaliel Mwanza. I love you. I appreciate you. We're in the book of Judges, chapter 9, and we'll read from verse 8. It's a very strange parable, but let's see how we can deal with this matter. Judges chapter 9, I'm reading from verse 8. The trees went forth on a time to anoint a king over them, and they said unto the olive tree, reign thou over us. But the olive tree said unto them, should I leave my fatness, wherewith by me they honor God and man, and go to be promoted over the trees? And the trees said to the fig tree, come thou and reign over us. But the fig tree said unto them, should I forsake my sweetness and my good fruit and go to be promoted over trees? Then said the trees unto the vine, come thou and reign over us. And the vine said unto them, should I leave my wine, which heareth God and man, and go to be promoted over the trees? Then said all the trees unto the bramble, come thou and reign over us. And the bramble said unto the trees, if in truth you anoint me king over you, then come and put your trust in my shadow. And if not, let fire come out of the bramble and devour the cedars of Lebanon. Now, today I want to talk about leadership, the challenge of leadership. I don't have a better title, but I'll put it that way. The challenge of successful leadership. Yeah. The challenge of successful leadership. Now, many times we find ourselves to be blaming others, even on what you know you are supposed to do. You blame another person. Number two, you know you are supposed to do that, but you leave it to another person to do it. Now, please follow me very well, because this, what we have seen today, I mean, read in the scripture, the fig tree, the vine, the olive, these things still exist in today's life. These things still exist in today's life. I was reading in one book how Singapore came to the first class. Singapore wasn't as clean as it is. It was as dirty like youth anywhere else. I can't remember, I've forgotten the name of this prime minister who took over leadership. His mission for the first 15 years, he never talked about development. He talked about the change of mindset. And the whole nation today is clean and developed. Why? Because there was change of mindset. How to take responsibility and provide a way out of what this one is going through and that one going through to have a solution. You make yourself available to challenges. Now, I'm not saying that you should be persistently living. The purpose of help is to take somebody from that weakness to strength. If there is no response, then we must find out what is the main problem that this person is not getting transformed. That way you are providing leadership. All of us have our own definition of leadership. But let's go into the Word of God. Or maybe, let me also bring this illustration. Again, it's from Singapore. Most of us have heard how God visited Singapore at one time. So, I was attending a conference at Mulungush Conference Center, and the speakers, two speakers were from Singapore. And one of the speakers had the largest church in Singapore. But for a long time, he had a weakness he struggled with. He prayed, he fasted. He still did what he hated. So there was a pastor's gathering one morning, and the one who was leading that meeting that morning said, "Let's go in pairs and pray for each other's weaknesses. Share your weakness and pray for each other." This pastor, who had the largest church, paired with somebody who had very few members in the church. So this pastor with a large church shared his weakness with this man who had few people in his church. And the man who had few people in his church prayed for this man who had a larger church to be delivered from that weakness. And the deliverance took place. It didn't need this man to grow the church to that magnitude. No, it is the grace. That's where I'm talking about. That regardless of where you are, take responsibility. Because the people you are looking to also have a problem. But the danger and the major problem is that they that have succeeded grow wings. There is a spirit of pride. And that's why they are lacking influence. They cannot influence. The capacity of their influence is also in the weakness of their practice. For success to come through, we need to be like the spirit of these trees who looked for a leader to lead. The best scripture I can give from the Word of God in defining leadership is Psalm 23. The Lord is my shepherd. So the Lord shepherds his people. In other words, he takes care. So a leader should take care of the flock. Secondly, the Bible tells us not just the shepherd, I mean, the Lord is my shepherd, He says, He leads me in greener pastures. So leadership must attract transformation. Leadership must attract transformation. Lives must transform. The surrounding must transform. So for me to be under that shepherd and that he should lead me in greener pastures besides the still waters, and that he can prepare a table for me in the midst of my enemies, I must be compliant. Because sometimes you may have a good leader, but are you compliant? The trees wanted somebody to lead them. So since they looked for a leader, that means there was a willingness to be compliant. Now I'm talking about the challenge of successful leadership. The challenge of successful leadership. What am I talking about? There are many of us that have made headways. There are many of us that have made headways. But when you hear our language of those us that have made headways, or those that have made ways, is very demeaning, that I who is weak, I who is struggling with growth, cannot come to you. Because the language demean. But remember, the Bible says the trees went to look for a leader. They went to anoint a tree. They first went to the olive tree, the fig tree, and all that. What was going on there? The olive tree is a kind, okay? Let me read. How did the olive tree respond? How did the olive tree respond? Verse 8, the trees went forth on a time to anoint a king over them. And they said unto the olive tree, reign thou over us. But the olive tree said unto them, should I leave my fatness, wherewith by me they honor God? And so the olive tree projected its success to demean the trees, to make them remain stressed, oppressed, unproductive, unprotected. So the olive tree is a kind of a leader who has made so much success through his good leadership. In other words, he is only confined to his status quo. He is only confined to his environment. He is not interested who does what. It's what I have gathered, and it is enough, excuse me. Any other who comes to seek your covering, to seek your wisdom, to seek help from you, they are but irrelevant. And these are factors we're seeing in the whole world today. And let me say, most especially us from church, we take politics as a dead game. But how does it, you know, trees looked for a leader. You are not there. You are not providing it. As church people, the moment, as long as we keep ourselves absent, we create serious, disastrous problems. We are the manufacturers of missiles, destruction, for being absent. We want just to be in our confinement of our successes. No, leadership is about transformation. In 1 Samuel 21, let's look at the people who went to David. All of them were discontented. They were in debt. David himself, where was he? He was not in a palace. He was in a cave. But from the cave, we see how dynamic that army was of 400 people. What happened? What happened is that David transformed the thinking capacity of those 400 men. He planted into them tactics, how to fight and how to duck. It became a formidable army. Us as a church, what do we do to the declining society in its moral life? We compromise with them. We have ceased to provide that leadership. We look at the little achievements that we have. That way we are projecting failure. I repeat, we are projecting failure. We are transmitting failure. We are transmitting darkness. That's why the world is full of confusion. As church leaders, may we teach people how to become better leaders to go and transform the system. Yes, it may not happen there and then. We must constantly work on that one. When the fig tree, the olive tree refused, they went to a fig tree. And the tree said to the fig tree, "Come thou and reign over us." But the fig tree said unto them, "Should I forsake my sweetness and my good fruit and go to be promoted over the trees?" Yes, you may be talking about, Abimelech and all that. That's how Abimelech took leadership. Gideon's son was giving or explaining a vacuum created by such as would have provided leadership in order to stop a problem, in order to unite the people, in order to live together for transformation. That's what the gentleman was projecting, but they that needed to do it had their own vision of understanding leadership. Most of the people today are in the backyards of their successes. They are behind their shields of their successes, that we have become irrelevant, even in your own congregation. I had a story of this pastor. This pastor was a businessman and doing pastoral work. The church grew, the business grew. But on this particular day, one of his elders went to the office. And this pastor, who was a businessman, tells the secretary, "Please excuse me today. Anybody who is coming looking for me, I'm not available." Now, secretaries are very obedient and submissive. Either truth or lies. They submit. They will execute it. So the elder had a desperate problem that needed his pastor's attention. And as he arrived at the office, the secretary asked for instruction. He is not available. And it is reported in the afternoon of that day, a report entered his office that his elder who had visited his office committed suicide. And that's how that pastor repented of, I'm not available. So we have such like the olive tree, the fig tree, who cannot attend to somebody or relate to somebody who has a small church, who has not grown to that level, who has no influence like you have. No, that way you create multiple problems. Hear me, everyone. If you are a pastor, if you are a politician, please empty yourself of self. Empty yourself. Empty self of self, that the Lord can lead through you. Remember, the Bible tells us in Luke chapter 7, when Jesus came to the city of Nain, he met at the city of that gate a funeral procession. The widow's only son died. Now remember, understand, she was a widow and had only one child. That child died. They are going to bury him. Multitude came just like we always do. We have failed to provide help. We have failed to provide wisdom. We have failed to relate. We have failed to be solutions. When a disaster comes, we are available. That is hypocrisy. It's a disaster of the worst kind. I need you when I'm at my weakest, not when I'm strength. I mean, at full of my strength. Please, every level demands strength. I repeat, every level demands strength. So we must relate all the time. Jesus stopped the funeral procession and brought back the boy to life. What was the conclusion of the people? God has visited his people. But did they see God? Jesus, when you read Acts 10:38, the Bible says how God anointed Jesus of Nazareth. That human being like yourself and myself, the anointing is waiting for us to be a solution, not a vacuum, not a defense factor, no, but a solution to transform, to deliver. Not hiding in those few people. You know, you have 1,000. You begin to... How many people are outside? We have multitude. And you wanted to boast about very few people. Because you are driving in that car. You have that house. We are clothed with compassion to demonstrate God. That God should be revealed to the afflicted. When the dead person was brought back to life, they said, God has visited his people. Why don't you allow God work through you? The trees went to

0: to the occasion of the afflicted and be a transformer. The bramble at church level are false witnesses, false prophets. At political leadership, economically, are bad leaders that oppress people, stress people. But how do they, the bramble, manage? The bramble becomes attractive because the fig tree, the olive, and the vine are never available. The good people are not there. So we see people rushing to wrong places, wrong avenues. Why? Because they that are supposed to be solutions are not there. Jesus said in John 10:10, the thief only comes but to steal, to kill. But I am come that you may have life and have it more abundantly. So I leave a challenge to everyone today. May you consider what you think leadership is. Are you available or are you behind your success? Jesus was the expression of the image of God. May you be that factor that brings solutions. May God bless you. I love you. I appreciate
1: you. Thank you.
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0: sometimes feel like everything is meaningless, like every day is just spent in vain.
1: To be honest, that's how I felt before I had a personal relationship with Jesus Christ. So, completely get you.
0: Oh yeah?
1: It's impossible to find true meaning apart from our Creator. You know, God created us for a purpose, but we can find it. We are in a relationship with Him.
0: That sounds amazing. But where do you even begin to have a relationship with what you can't see?
1: Listen. God has revealed to us in many ways. You find Him in nature, that's His creation. You find Him in His Word contained in the Bible. And you find Him through Jesus Christ, His Son, that He sent for us. You know, God loves so much and He's ready to reveal Him to you if you let Him. I'm glad that you've asked those questions.
0: Wow, that's amazing. How'd Him in?
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Mandevo residents reject vows demand peaceful election campaigns. Aspiring Lusaka Central MP pledges to tackle workers' rights in Lusaka Central. And thousands rally in Tutsian capital calling for end of president's rule. Good evening. To present the main news, I am Ja Chilo. Concerned residents Mandevo constituency have rejected political violence and called on political parties to promote peaceful campaigns ahead of the all general elections. The residents say both the ruling party and opposition parties must create an environment where voters can freely listen to campaign messages, assess political manifestos, and make informed decisions without fear, intimidation, or interference. The call comes after a political class reported between 1845 hours and 1630 hours yesterday near Chipata bus stop in Mandevo constituency. In an interview, Mrs. Rosie Chambwe, a trade and concerned resident of Mandevo constituency, said the clashes disrupted business operations and negatively affected traders who were caught up in the unrest. Mrs. Chambwe explained that a tear gas canister lived near her market and forced her to flee for her safety and leaving her merchandise unattended, exposing it to threat and possible damage. She said that political supporters should remember that voters hold the power to choose their leaders, and acts of violence or create fear and discourage citizens from really participating in the electoral process. She appealed to political parties and their supporters to respect democratic rights of citizens by allowing voters to make independent choices based on campaign messages and manifestos. Mrs. Way also urged law enforcement officers to ensure that crowd control measures are implemented in a manner that protects innocent members of the public. A mental health specialist from the Ministry of Health, Gabriel, has welcomed the call for strict screening and evaluation of individuals seeking to own firearms in Zambia. The remarks follow a recent proposal, Director of Public Executions, DPP Gilbert, stress the need to introduce mandatory mental health assessments and comprehensive background checks before firearm licenses are issued. Speaking in an interview with RS News, Mr. Lungu said pro mental health evaluations would help reduce incidents of suicide and gun-related killings, adding such measures are vital for public safety. Further suggested that similar assessments should also apply to individuals seeking access to high

0: in weather condition has helped firefighters outside Madrid. That's the date. Here's another look at headlines. Residents of Madrid constituency have rejected political violence and called political parties to promote two campaigns ahead of the August general elections. Independent Irene Lusaka Central of Parliament, Bupiri, has expressed concern over the growing number of companies in the hub abrogating labor in the constituency. And thousands of Tunisians took to the streets of the Tunis on Sunday to demand the resignation of President Kais Saied. For more news, follow us on our social media platforms. You can find on Facebook, Instagram, X, and YouTube with the handle RCB News. My name is Chilopa. Stay tuned.
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2: 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Hey. 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

0: Don't just talk about Kuja. 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Zavotes 13th August 2026. Count me in.
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2: 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I say no to violence. I say no to hate speech. I say no to political intolerance. I say no to tribalism. I say yes to a prosperous Zambia. I say yes to a united Zambia, because without unity, there's no victory. I say yes to a peaceful Zambia. One Zambia, one nation. I choose peace and tranquility because

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1: Being bold is actually beyond pressing shift keys, it's beyond shape machines, it's beyond reversing a cancerous disease. Being bold is coming to understanding that harvest is more than plenty. Those willing to put in the work are few. Turn quickly to the book of Matthew, past 28 chapters and come to verses 19 and realize the mandate is to look at the world and all

0: Allah. It's time we just went out to disciple, other to disciple the world into getting to know the God of the Bible. So be into the world and share the word boldly. 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

When God is with you, you have made him a friend. You know what happens? He will come for you. And don't think that it's because I'm a bishop. No! These things are happening even before you are known by any title. Are you getting what I'm saying? Okay, God began to deal with me before any title, when I was an ordinary person who could not even be given a role of leadership in the church, despised by everyone. When I was marrying, let me tell you something which I've not told you here before. When I was marrying, I was so despised that people said he has not married, he has been married himself. That's how people can be. They can be cruel with words. But you know what? Do not worry about those things. Make him your refuge. When he is your refuge, let me say something. Sometimes we say that, you need to have a deeper relationship with God. You cannot have a deeper relationship with God. You can't. Why? You are in a relationship with God the very moment you became a child of God. There's my daughter Natalie there. She can come to me and say, Dad, I want to have a deeper relationship. I want you to be a daughter son of Ophelia, a daughter son of Ophelia. No, there's nothing like that. The moment she was born out of my loins, she is my daughter. The only difference, what she would want, I want to have more fellowship with you.

0: You. I want to be close to you. It is the fellowship which is different. We are all equal in the sense of us being children of God. We all are in a relationship with God. It is already deep enough. It does not need any deepening. It is as deep as the cross of Calvary. But where we differ, it is fellowship. How much time do you spend with God? That's what the difference is. And that's why he says in Psalm 92. Can you pick it out, media? If we can find it. Psalm 92. What verse is that? The chapter is 92. He that dwells in the... 91? 91. Psalm 91. Yes, I said 92 in the morning. It's Psalm 91, actually. Let's read it now. He that dwelleth in the secret place of the Most High shall abide under the shadow of the Almighty. That dwelling is fellowship. Be in the presence of God. No matter how busy life may demand from you, have fellowship with God. Seek God. Pray. Sometimes not even praying. Sometimes just go and sit there and just say, I'm here, Lord, with you. How many of you remember Dr. Cotton from Sri Lanka? He was a general superintendent of the Pentecostal Assemblies of Sri Lanka. In seeking the fellowship with God, he would go to the beach. So one day he said, Lord Jesus, I have come here. And as I sit on this bench, I want you to be next to me. So he put a handkerchief for himself and he sat there. And he put a handkerchief next. He says, Lord, I want you to be present here. You know, just with his own, he never read anywhere that you have to put a handkerchief somewhere for Jesus to come. No, and I'm not trying to say it was a doctrine that tulenda na my handkerchiefs, no, but no, but in his experience himself, he did that. And so he says, as he went on reading the Bible and so forth, he wanted to turn around to the right and he bumped into a person. He forgot. He stood up in fright. Then he realized, oh, I had asked Jesus to come. He knelt in the sand of the beach and began to pray. Thank you, Lord. Thank you that you came. Jesus took it for granted that I'd be with him, and he allowed, though he is in the spirit, he still allowed him to feel him physically. So he bumped into him. Because with God, make him personal. Don't be so rigid and rigid driven. In the woman, it's an issue of blood. Where did she read that? Was there any book in the Bible or in the writings of the Jews to say when you touch the hem of the garment, you shall be healed? No, but she took it personal. If only I can. Brethren in the city of Hebron, take it to the Lord in prayer. Things may surround you that are trying to press you down. Take it to the Lord in prayer. When you are beaten up by the issues of life and even the hatred of people, hatred can come from anywhere, even within families. Things can happen. Take it to the Lord in prayer. Even at workplace, jealousy can rise and all those things. Take it to the Lord in prayer. All the neighborhood can rise. Take it to the Lord in prayer. Even in your own body, sometimes can be sickness and all those things which have impaired you. Take it to the Lord in prayer. Jesus Christ wants to be a friend. Listen to what he said to the disciples. He said that if you do what I tell you, I'll no longer call you my disciples. I'll call you my friends. You can be friends with God. You can be friends with God. This is why, under the unction of the Holy Spirit, a preacher can stand in front and say, the Holy Spirit is here. And I want him to, as he ministers to us, I want him to start in that corner. Then you are saying, how can he command God? No, God is not easy to understand. God is so immense and huge and complicated that you get surprised that it will go beyond the doctrines you know, in the sense that something can happen which is beyond understanding. Because yes, let me tell you something. This is a God who is sovereign, who knows even before you pray. Why is he asking you to pray? He says pray. Why? He should have just simply said, I know what you need. Nothing will happen if you don't do that. It's because in his sovereignty, he has ordained that prayer be a means by which we can activate the things he has ordained in destiny. Prayer, fellowship with him, seeking his face. Sometimes just you can be weeping. You are singing a song and you are weeping. How many of you have been in a moment whereby you're on your own, all you hear is a song is brought in your spirit by the Holy Spirit. Fiwe, Fiwe, Fi Jericho. And your eyes are filled with tears immediately. You start to think of the burdens you are shaking from inside as you sing Fiwe, Fi Jericho. Breaking up all those situations and strongholds. I was telling pastors the other day, and I'm meeting them again today, 15 hours. I was saying that growing a church is not easy. It's not like what is you young men are doing. Or by your preoccupation is what is the latest car that you have. Na imoto ka mene avuta imakeeksi. Makeeksi avuta, my pastors. Anyway, but you find that is a preoccupation. Igule makeeksi and so forth and the like. No, concentrate on the honor of the church. These things will follow you. Seek ye first and then all these things shall follow you. When you seek the kingdom of God, let them who are thinking they are running faster run and go ahead. Those who are very good at negotiating and talking, let them talk. But when you are walking with God, your journey is guaranteed for blessings. Are you getting what I'm saying? Because he's our Hebron. He is our Hebron. And then next they appointed Beza. Beza simply means fortified or stronghold. Fortified. We are fortified. We are protected. We are well fortified in the city of Beza. This was a well-fortified city that was set apart by Moses as a place of refuge for the Reubenites. Beza was located in the plain country or table land east of the Jordan. The Hebrew word Beza means strong or fortress. It has reference to someone or something that is well fortified. In fact, when you look at Numbers 1 to 6 to 7, it reveals two distinct characteristics of the Lord that he gives a balance to our perspective of him. Who can stand before his indignation and who can abide in the fierceness of the anger? His fury is poured out like fire, a stronghold in the day of trouble, and he knoweth them that trust in him. Look at that. First of all, it gives out the fierceness of God and all that. But then he said, the Lord is good. He's good and is a fortress to them that are in trouble. In Psalm 57 verse 1, he says, be merciful to me, O God, be merciful to me, for my soul trusts in you, and in the shadow of your wings I will make my refuge until these calamities have passed by. Let me tell you, when you make the wings of the Lord, that shadow of the wings of the Lord, when you make it your refuge, all these things that you are going through right now, they are on their way out. They are exiting. It doesn't matter how much I pressed you down. They shall exit. They will come out because they shall pass. That's the promise of the Lord. God is able to make you pass through, to make all these things pass. It's a promise of God. In fact, in Hebrews 6 verse 18 to 19, I'm rushing now because time is done. If I can only borrow 10 extra minutes, media, I'll beg you, because I'm now borrowing people's time. I have 9 minutes. 36 seconds. Let me be quick. Hebrews 6 verse 18 and 19. That by two immutable things in which it was impossible for God to lie, we might have a strong consolation, who have fled for refuge to lay hold upon the hope set before us. Verse 19, which hope we have as an anchor of the soul, both sure and steadfast. There is a strong sense of security that comes to those who are in Christ and who are bound to him eternally by love's strong cord. The next city appointed for a person in trouble to flee unto was Ramoth in Gilead, out of the tribe of Gad. The word signifies exalted or valued, high placed or special position. I want to let you know that a church is a place where the background, heritage, or what you have done does not count. It is not where you come from that you're going to be crowned with great honor. It's not what you have done or what you have not done, which matters. In the house of God, when you have received Jesus Christ as Lord and Savior, it does not matter what your status is. It doesn't matter what your background is. How many of you have watched that movie, The Equalizer? Whereby when someone has unfairly been treated and then they have taken his property, they hire someone who is an equalizer, who is going to get back those properties. I also watch them when I find them being watched. So the equalizer will go there and ensure that he's able to take the things from those people to bring them to the owner. Jesus Christ is an equalizer. When you are here, your heritage, your background does not matter. Here, everyone bows at the feet of Jesus Christ because he's an equalizer. Whether one was from a wealthy family, it doesn't matter when you come to Jesus Christ, because God, like someone says, that God is able to raise up those with a very simplistic background and make them the princess. That's what our God is. He's an equalizer. Jesus is able to change your destiny when you come to Christ. I want to let you know that when the word of God is coming, it's not just the sound coming out of a human being's vocal cords. These are the oracles of the Almighty with the power to change destinies when you get hold of these promises of God. In the city of Golan, situated in Bashan, this next city, the last one, which is Golan. Golan, other scholars say it means joy. But other scholars, including Thompson Chen Reference and Vine Exhaustive Concordance, says that it means surrounded or fortified, hedged. So in Golan, we can say that that is a place where the devil, who is a liar from the beginning, told the truth at one point. Chapter 2 of Job. When the angels appeared before God, the sons of God appeared before God, he also was there. Then the Bible says, God asks, where have you come from? He says, I've come from moving about to and from across the earth. He says, have you taken note of my servant Job, a man who worships me and does not commit sin? The devil argues, he says, it's for nothing. Oh, there's in the scripture. Let's read together. The conversation of God and the devil. And the Lord said unto Satan, from where comest thou? And Satan, wazaso wabenangu, NIV. Media, give us NIV, not King James Version. Wazaso wabenangu. And the Lord said to Satan, where have you come from? Satan answered the Lord, from roaming throughout the earth, going to and from on it. And the Lord said to Satan, have you considered my servant Job? There is no one on earth like him. He is blameless and upright, a man who fears God and shuns evil, and he still maintains his integrity though you incited me against him to ruin him without any reason. Satan, skin for skin, Satan replied, a man will give all he has for his own life. But now stretch out your hand and strike his flesh and bones, and he will surely curse you to your face. Let's see the other one. No, I wanted the version that said, for you have placed a hedge. Does he fear you for nothing? Is that verse 1? Let's see verse 1. Verse 1. Okay. The Lord said to Satan, verily. No. Verse 1. Okay, we are stuck on verse 6. On another day, the angels came to present themselves before the Lord, and Satan also came with them to present himself before him. 1:9. I think should be 1. Huh? No, let's go to chapter 1, not 2. This is a conversation that began from chapter 1. 1:9, yes. Let's go to 1:9. Does Job fear God for nothing? Satan replied. Go on. Have you not put a hedge around him and his household and everything he has? You have blessed the work of his hands so that his flocks and his herds are spread throughout the land. That's a confession of the devil. It doesn't fear you for nothing. You may not know where you are sitting there that there's a battle someone is saying in penny chance. And when the hedge is taken away, you will see. But thank God for Job. Even when the hedge was taken away and the devil came in. But my interest here is that the city of Golan simply means hedged up. In the city of Golan, the city of refuge of Golan, we are hedged up. We are protected by God himself. We have the seal of the Holy Ghost upon our lives. If anything happens, I approve. Some permission has been given somewhere. Otherwise, you are protected fully, fireproof, when you're in the city of Golan. So that's the city to the appointed. In the city of Golan, we are all being invited to run to that city of refuge. In the city of refuge of Golan, we shall find our protection by the hand of the Almighty. Nothing can touch you. If it touches you, you should know somehow God has allowed it. And then when it happens, simply say, all things work out together for good. I know that out of this, there shall come something. I was saying in the morning that I had 6 children in the first marriage. 2 boys and 4 girls. And so one day I was running a Bible school where all those branch churches I was opening and the like, I'll get the leaders there and train them in that Bible school. The forest department gave me one of their halls in Kasama to be used as a school. So now, this Saturday, I was seeing off the class because we were closing. And I was rushing to the Kasama boys' hall because there was a women's conference. I went to preach in that conference. And the power of God was strong in that gathering. People were falling everywhere and the like. Then came Sunday. Sunday, I like writing my sermons in full. Sunday, no. Not this message. That was the second message. God blocked me. The other one was whereby I was going to preach because church wasn't getting involved in evangelism. So I wanted to hit them hard with the word of God. The text was where it says the axe is laid at the foot of the tree, which is not bearing fruit. Then God says, no, not this one. So he gave me another one. Now on this day, I had another sermon. Then God says, no. Then I got stranded. People are waiting. And then only a phrase came. The phrase was, life beyond the grave. Life beyond the grave. And some of you who may know Mrs. Margaret Chizongo, they're now in Choma. She says, throughout my stay in Kasama, that was the best sermon I ever preached. Life beyond the grave. So I preached that message, life beyond the grave. Service is over. Around 13 hours, I received a phone call from Bishop Makukula, Ichi Pastor, we are praying for you because I was so burdened for you this morning and the Lord asked me to pray for you. So I told the whole church Trinity, we are praying for you. I said, oh, okay, thank you so much. 15 hours, my son gets worse. So we rush him to hospital. 21 hours, Moses dies. So there I am. Oh, the nurse walks away. She's crying. So I just wrapped the boy. After wrapping him, I sat on the bed and I took the flask. I poured out coffee and began drinking. Now, this is a children's word. And all the parents who are with their children, so there I was. After drinking the cup of coffee, I stood up. I said, my fellow parents, my son is gone. The journey of my son was not meant to be a long one, but I don't want your children to follow the same. So I want to pray for your children. I said, okay, that's fine. But before I do that, I want to talk about Jesus, who is the Savior of the world. So I preach the message. And that altar call, every parent, they raise their hands. I don't know whether they were afraid to I don't know. But they raise their hands to receive Jesus Christ. And then, here's what God did. Miraculously, whatever happened, the following day, the nurse comes. Pastor, I don't know what has happened. I said, what is it? That ward where you were. I said, what is it? He says, all the children are fine. And by 11 hours, they were all discharged. I took offense. I said, Lord, that power, why didn't you touch my son? No matter if I wish I didn't pray for them. That's the devil now. I wish I didn't pray for them. But anyway, the Lord says, my son, I am the Lord, your God. And I shall never disappoint you. I surrender to him. I say, Lord, you take the glory. What am I trying to say in here? I'm simply saying, we are servants of God, but we can become friends. And many of those who got saved ended up becoming critical members at a branch at Kasama Primary, which we opened. And some are still leaders today out of that situation. All things work out together for good to them that love the Lord. I know that the example is very gross because it's emotional, but I want to let you know, as emotional as it is, you may have a situation yourself, but I want to let you know that Jesus remains Lord. He allowed it because he had a purpose. Are you getting what I'm saying? Maybe there was someone whom God wanted to save because they are going to become critical people in the kingdom of God. So allow God to do what he knows to do better in your lives. He's our city of refuge, even in times of trouble. The name of the Lord is a strong and a mighty tower. The righteous run there and they shall be saved. Love God. Fall in love with him. Make him your friend in the city of refuge. Get acquainted with God. Don't just have him, Jesus Christ, like a historical figure like the Alexander the Great. No, this is Jesus who died and rose from the dead on the third day. Today, when you talk to him, he listens and he does all things well. I want us to be upstanding to give him honor and glory.
1: If you were blessed by this ministry, please write to us, Tabernacle of David Assembly of God, P.O. Box 32089, Lusaka,

He restores my soul. He leads me in the paths of righteousness for his name's sake. Yea, though I walk through the valley of the shadow of death, I will fear no evil. For you are with me. Your rod and your staff, they comfort me. You prepare a table before me in the presence of mine enemies. You anoint my head with oil, and my cup runs over. Surely goodness and mercy shall follow me all the days of my life, and I will dwell in the house of the Lord forever and ever.

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6: The issue around power generation is an issue that we all went through in 2015. 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
7: Go to City Market even today. Mm. The cadres are still there. If the cadres are not existing, why did the president at the press conference talk about them?
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10: Don't you find it very odd and awkward that Parliament decides to be mute over a very important national matter? 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

0: bold is coming to the understanding that the harvest is more than plenty, but those willing to put in the work are few. Turn quickly to the book of Matthew, past 28 chapters and come to verses 19 and realize the mandate is to look at the world and all its nations and say to ourselves, therefore, I'll go too. I'll go and love my neighbor enough to want to see them in heaven. I'll go and be compassionate enough to share the gospel with no fear end. I'll remember that persecution must be for his name's sake, because I'm grafted in. To God, we kids are namesakes. The practicality requires me to step into faith. Convos to point to the true source in the Bible to pronounce the gospel. I share my testimony to shame the past and the accusers thereof. I share the message of his goodness, and it is to church I invite ya. I step into prayer and offering daily support to the brethren, being a good example of righteous standing to all my sisters, and then realize that it's time we disciples went out to disciple others, to disciple the world into getting to know the God of the Bible. So go ye into the world and share his word boldly. The call is to engage culture for his glory.
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toward us, in that while we were still sinners, Christ died for us. Notice that Christ did not wait for us to become perfect. He died for us while we were still sinners. 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

If you've just joined us, you're listening to Songs of Hope on Radio Christian Voice with me, Peter Botha, and we are discussing grace. The question we have is, what is grace? You can let us know via message on 0956200490. That's 0956200490. Now, every one of us has fallen short of God's standard. We have all sinned. We have all made mistakes. We have all needed forgiveness. If God dealt with us only according to what we deserved, none of us could stand before Him. But instead of giving us the punishment we deserved, He gave us His Son, His only Son. Instead of condemnation, He offered forgiveness. Instead of rejection, He offered adoption into His family. Instead of

0: death, he offered eternal life. That is the amazing grace of God. Grace is also the power that changes lives. A person who has truly experienced God's grace begins to love differently, forgive differently, and live differently, not because they are trying to earn God's love, but because they have already received it. So if you're listening, I pray that you receive God's grace.
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0: As we journey on this conversation about grace, remember, no sin is greater than God's grace. The cross of Jesus Christ stands as the greatest evidence that God's grace is available to everyone who believes. And as we continue in today's program, if you haven't received Christ as Lord and Savior, I'm encouraging you to make the right decision. You can do it with me right now. This life we have is a temporary life on earth. We are not here for good. And you only have that particular life for you to make a decision. You can choose to receive eternity, which has been given to you for free. All you need to do is believe in your heart and confess with your mouth that Jesus is Lord. Then you shall be saved. And if you're that person listening right now, you have made up your mind to receive Christ as Lord and Savior, pray with me. Say, Heavenly Father, I come before you tonight with a humble and sincere heart. I acknowledge that I'm a sinner and that I have fallen short of your glory. I confess my sins before you and ask for your forgiveness. Thank you, Lord, for sending your Son, Jesus Christ, to die on the cross for my sins and to rise again so that I may have eternal life. I believe that Jesus is Lord and I receive him as my Savior. In Jesus' name, amen. Congratulations, my friend. If you have prayed that prayer, you can let us know via message. Send the message to 0956-200-490. Otherwise, thank you so much for listening. Until next time, I'm Peter Botha. Stay tuned.
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5: Hi, my name is Mark B3. I say no to violence. I say no to hate speech. I say no to political intolerance. I say no to tribalism. I say yes to a prosperous Zambia. I say yes to a united Zambia. I say yes to a peaceful Zambia. One Zambia, one nation. I choose peace because I am Zambian.

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Is coming to the understanding that the harvest is more than plenty, but those willing to put in the work are few. Turn quickly to the book of Matthew, past 28 chapters and come to verses 19 and realize the mandate is to look at the world and all its nations and say to ourselves, therefore, I'll go too. I'll go and love my neighbor enough to want to see them in heaven. I'll go and be compassionate enough to share the gospel with no fear end. I'll remember that persecution must be for his name's sake, because I'm grafted in. To God,

0: realize that it's time we disciples went out to disciple others, to disciple the world, went out to disciple others, to disciple the world, to getting to know the God of the living soul. Go ye into the world, share his word boldly. The call is to engage culture for his glory.
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2: Greetings in the mighty name of our Lord Jesus Christ. I'm so happy today so that I can sit with you and share the word of God. Wherever you're listening from, I want to believe that this is a divine appointment from God, that I can listen to the word of God, whether driving, whether seated, whether in your office, whether at home, where you are. I want to say clearly that this is a divine appointment, and for this 25 minutes, God to say something to you related to your going through and to your desire to grow in Christ. And also for you to come close and know through the Lord Jesus Christ. My name is Bishop Fortune L. Mwiza, and I am presiding bishop at Dennis Church, Lusa, Zambia. We are located along Akinkata Road, plot 15, opposite Helen Kaunda Houses, next to AB Bank, and near Friday's Corner here in Lusaka. Today, I want to preach to you on the subject, I am going home with my real baby. I am going home with my real baby. My subject is prayer, and my theme is prayers for the double harvest, and my title is I'm going home with my real baby. This coming from Kings chapter 3 and verse 16 to 28. The Bible says, now two women who were harlots came to the king and stood before him. And one said, oh my lord, the woman and I dwell in the same house, and I gave birth while she was in the house. Then it happened the third day, after I had given, that this woman also gave birth, and we were together. No one was with us in the house, except the two of us in the house. And this woman's son died in the night, because she lay on him. So she rose in the middle of the night and took son from my side, while your servant slept, and laid him in her bosom, and laid her day out in her bosom. And when I arose in the morning to nurse my son, there he was dead. But when I had examined him in the morning, indeed he was not my son whom I had. The other woman said, no, but the living one is my son, and the dead one is your son. And the third woman said, no, but the dead one is your son, and the living one is my son. Thus he spoke before the king. The king said, the one says, this is my son, lives. Your son is the dead. Another one says, no, but your son is the dead. My son is the living one. Then the king said, bring me a sword. So they brought a sword before the king, and the king said,

peace of mind and mental health, your emotional stability and joy, which the enemy tries to replace anxiety and worry, depression. That's your baby. Your financial harvest and investment, the final seeds and wealth streams made to break generational poverty. That baby. So beware of the babysitters to steal your baby. My second point is this. Be resolute. Hold fast your destiny. Be resolute. You see, the mother looked at the dead body, scrutinized the dead body, and boldly declared, "This is not my son." She refused to accept the dead substitute. In your life, be careful to receive dead substitutes. She did not pack her bags and accept defeat. No, don't accept defeat in your life. As Christians, entering a double harvest, we must develop a holy stubbornness through fasting and praying. Here are five things Christians must never dispose of or surrender to. Number one, the prophetic utterances and promises of life. Never let go of what God told you in secret. Never let go of what God told you in public, even through prophecy. Because you should not admire dead thing which belongs to someone else. The second thing you should never dispose of, your widow and families. Refuse to surrender your home to conflict, fighting, shouting, depression, toxic environment, divorce, or generational curses. Don't accept that baby. Hold on to your family. Fight for your wife to stay at home. Fight for your husband to stay at home. Fight for your children to remain in Christ. Fight your family, a family of tranquility and peace. That is your baby. Be resolute about it and hold fast to it that this is my baby. Your spiritual devotion and fire. Do not throw away prayer life, your fasting culture, your hunger for the word. That is your baby. Don't give it away. Your integrity and values. Never trade your Christian status for temporal financial shortcuts and worldly nation. No, stay with your integrity. Stay with your values. Your health and your validity. Reject every report of chronic disease and premature death over your body. Fight that in the name of Jesus. Be resolute about it. Now I give you point number three. Point number three, demand divine intervention. Demand divine intervention. While the men grew too hot in their home, the true mother, she's not going to win the battle between the two mothers. But she took the matter to the highest authority in the land. Do you hear that? When you cannot overcome the situation, you see somebody trying to steal your baby and you can't win, take that to the high authority in this world, in this universe. In case she took it to king, but you take it to the King of Kings. His name is Jesus Christ. She knew she could not fight the deceiver with muscle. She needed a judicial decree. She needed supernatural divine intervention. So seeking help from the highest is important, for we do not wrestle against flesh and blood. When the enemy tries to steal your harvest, steal your baby, you do not argue with critics. You bypass man's system, step into the courtroom of heaven through aggressive prayer, prayer intensity. My dear friends, imagine legitimate business owner in Lusaka who wakes up to find an importer has four land titles, you know, title deeds. The true owner does not sit at home crying. They hire the best lawyer, gather their authentic receipts, and head straight to the high court. They demand an injunction. They demand justice until they win. Our prayers and our fasting is our legal representation in the court of heaven. We are bringing the deeds of the blood of Jesus, the promises of the word, to demand a total eviction of the enemy from our territory, and we claim back our baby. And that's why I said today, you are going with your baby. So hear the word of the Lord today.

get the right baby to the rightful mother. We claim it in the name of Jesus. And whatever God ordained to be in our hands, and a miracle with our names written by it, we claim it in the name of Jesus. We receive it in the name of Jesus. We come against the eyes of the devil. We come against the works of the devil. We thief who comes to steal and kill and destroy. We know to you, the Lord rebukes you, Satan. The blood of Jesus against you, Satan. We claim right now our rightful babies, our rightful things, our rightful promotion. We claim them today and we receive them even in the name of Jesus Christ. And God will say, amen. It be the name of the Lord. Now, before we call today, you are there. You have never given your life to Jesus. You have never surrendered your life to Jesus to receive him as Lord. I give you the opportunity today to open your heart and receive Jesus as your personal Savior. Please pray this prayer after you say, dear God, I come to you. I ask you to come to my heart. Be my Lord and be my Savior. Save me today and I will be saved. In Jesus' name, amen. Father, those who have prayed this prayer genuinely in their hearts, perform a miracle generation, that they experience your love, the miracle of being born again and a new creation in Jesus' name. Now, as we are going and as we're going to continue with other things, I challenge you now to go to church every Sunday. And if you live in Lusaka and you're the church of your own, please, you're welcome to our church. We are an evangelical Pentecostal church called Deliverance Church International, and we are members of the Evangelical Fellowship of Zambia. I encourage you to come Mondays, three services. The first one is at 8 hours, the second one is at 10 hours, and the third one is at 13 hours. So most welcome, bring family. We have a children's program. We have a program for teenagers while listening.

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6: Welcome to the Moment of Transformation. I'm your friend, the Venerable Canon Robert Sihuwa, coming to you from the Anglican Church of the Resurrection in Charleston, Lusaka, Zambia, along Palm Drive. And we are at a place where we make disciples that make Jesus known. That is our prayer. It is our expectation, and we are wired to help a believer not only to be a member of the church, but to grow as a disciple. And as they grow as a disciple, they begin to carry the burden to make Jesus known in any space where they are and wherever the Lord will have located them and caused them to be. I'm so glad that you can join us on the Moment of Transformation, and I pray that the transformation grace enters into your life, transforms you, and establishes that which the Lord has ordained to be established in your life. Whichever location you are, I release the hand of God there. And I believe God with you for a transformation. It might be in your health, in your career path. It might be in anything that is aligned with you. I want to believe God with you for a transforming encounter in the name of Jesus Christ. So we'll be discussing growth as a key to Christian productivity. Growth as a key to Christian productivity. Unless you grow, there are certain things you just cannot produce. There are certain things you cannot command unless you have chosen to grow. As you grow, your productivity levels are also meant to grow. Invite somebody and let them know we are live, or we are on this moment of transformation, and the time for blessing is here. Connect to somebody, share this link with somebody where you are listening, and let the name of the Lord be glorified in their lives. We thank you, Father, in the name of Jesus, because you remain

our God and you remain our King. We thank you that that which has been commanded in our lives is finding expression into the rest of this year. In the name of Jesus, we thank you that every word sown into our lives is not going to return to you void. Every word shall fulfill and do that which you have purposed for it to do in our lives. I pray that every decree and every prayer your children have prayed during this month, may those prayers not fall to the ground in vain, but may they fulfillment be an open reward in the eyes of many. The many wonderful actions you have undertaken privately, may the Lord reward you openly in the name of Jesus. So Lord, open our eyes, open our hearts, open our spirit, that we may discern the language of your word and where you are guiding and leading us to. In Jesus' precious name we pray, amen and amen. And in this week that you have entered now, among the major actions you ought to do is to recognize Jehovah as God in everything you do, because 26 in the Hebrew is the spelling for Yahweh or Jehovah. As we learned at the beginning this past month, it is a spelling of his name, Jehovah. So allow Jehovah to be the crown. This week opens with Jehovah at the head of the week. So let him crown everything, whether it was battles you faced in the month, testimonies you faced in the month, struggles you face. Allow that Jehovah will be the crowning that covers everything else that you have undertaken or you have gone through. So the first action you ought to do is recognize him as God. That everything that you are, everything you became this week, came from him. And therefore return the glory to him. The whole of this week, make it a week of returning the glory to God, whether it's by worship or by decreeing his word or by service on behalf of the kingdom or giving an offering, whatever it will come in, whatever form, return the glory to him. The second action you are to do this week is to command alignments. Every time you see a number in a date repeated is an indication for alignments to be commanded. You are commanding alignments. What are you aligning as you transition into August, into the month of Simeon? You are commanding that which has been sown must align with growth. Because there is sowing time and there is reaping time. So that alignment must come into your life. There is net weighting time and there is harvest time. That alignment must come in your space. There is studying time and there is passing time. So you cannot be studying and you are failing all the time. Command alignments. Okay, you believe in the word of God, command alignments in your healing. Command alignments in your finances. You are a faithful giver. You are a faithful sower in the kingdom. Command alignments financially. Okay, you are a hard worker. Command alignments with your promotion. Your hard work must be compensated by recognition and promotion when it is due. So you command alignments that any time something is due, it must take place. Nothing must delay unnecessarily around your life. So the second thing you're doing is to command alignments. So the third action you are to do is to decree and believe God, you are rising to something. You are rising to something. You're not going to stay in the same dust that wanted to bury you yesterday. You are rising to something. So don't stay in the same sorrow of yesterday. You may have lost a loved one and you have been broken. You have been in a state of depression. Begin to decree, I am rising from this depression. I am rising from this powerlessness. I am emerging. The grace to rise out of that dust is upon this week. So tap in and lay hold of it. Stake your claim and rise from this dust to become what the Lord would want you to become for the glory of his name. And lastly, you have to make sure you declare that his glory shall be more dominant in your life than the flesh. Because in the number 6, there is the glory of God that rises, but the flesh also rises at the same time. So you will decree that his glory shall be dominant in your life more than the flesh has ever been in your space and in your life. May his glory be stronger in you than the flesh will ever be around you. And I stand with you in prayer that everything that the Lord has ordained good towards you will come into manifestation. So Lord, I pray that every good promise you have given to your people, may none of those promises fall to the ground in vain.
Every promise whose time to mature and to manifest has come, I agree with your servant. I agree with your child out there that, Lord, let that come into manifest.

established, we speak that covering settled, because he is God and he is King and he never fails. And so I summon everything that answers to God, it will answer to you. That which answers to your name will bow to the name of Jesus that is in your life. For greater is he that is in you than he that is in the world. So we speak a turnaround, a reorganization around you in the name of Jesus. We speak a turnaround and a reorganization around you, a turnaround around and a reorganization around you, a turnaround and a reorganization around you in the name of Jesus. Somebody say amen and amen. Glory be to God. So with that reorganization and the emerging of Adam, with the alignment of Yah as our God, let us key in into your growth as a key to your productivity. And we pray one of the key resolutions must be to grow. In whatever area you have been, you will grow. And I, as a servant of God, aligned with you today, I speak that growth will mark your path. That if growth has been unfamiliar in your territory, may growth mark your path. If growth has been unfamiliar in your space, may growth mark your territory in the name of Jesus Christ, the Son of the living God. May growth begin to be familiar to you. That which seemed not to have been familiar to you, let it begin to be familiar in your life in the name of Jesus. And may the God of all grace abound for you in power and in glory. 2 Peter 1:5-7. 2 Peter, we are reading chapter 1 verse 5 right up to verse 7. And may these words, as we read them out, become the testimony and the hallmark of your life. For this very reason, make every effort to supplement your faith with virtue, and virtue with knowledge, and knowledge with self-control, and self-control with steadfastness, and steadfastness with godliness, and godliness with brotherly kindness, and brotherly kindness with love. Whatever you do, supplement your life. Let me read it also in a different version, which I believe is similar to this one, is that to everything, make every effort to add to your faith virtue, knowledge, self-control, perseverance, godliness, brotherly kindness, and love. Make this an aim and the place of your growth to mark your productivity. So a Christian life is always a call to productivity. You must always remind and remember that a Christian life is a call to productivity. Wherever there has been failure to produce, Christians become an answer to that failure because they are wired to bring productivity. The example we hear, we see in the scriptures of the children of Israel, everywhere they went, there was productivity. And even in our real time today, where there are Israelites, whether in a foreign country or in their own country, there is productivity. Israelites are topping the charts in Nobel Prize winners. They are topping the charts in business, in entrepreneurship, in agriculture, in the industry, because the core to your faith as a child of God is a call to productivity. And you must believe that with all your heart. You are not called to a life of failure. You are not called to stagnation. The day you gave your life to Jesus, you entered into agreement for productivity. And the expectation of God is that there shall be productivity in your life. In John chapter 15 and verse 8, Jesus says, "By this my Father is glorified, that you bear much fruit, so you will prove that you are my disciples." So the Father is glorified not only by our shouting, not only by our dancing or by our hymns. He is glorified that we bear much fruit, not just fruit, but much fruit. And Jesus adds his own in it, and it indicates your proof of your discipleship with me, that you are my disciples, is your productivity. So when you are productive, you prove that you are my disciples. That means if you are unproductive, you are not my disciple. If you are unproductive, you are not glorifying the Father. So in case you find yourself in a place where you are not productive, you need to check what is causing the lack of productivity in your life. Do a very serious introspection, because the wiring of every child of God is for productivity.
So this Christian call is a call to adding value

in every place. Firstly, you are called to productivity. Christianity, secondly, is a call to adding value. It must always be a blessing to have a Christian around in a particular place, in an organization, in a family, in a church. Why do we add church? Because in a church, it is possible to have religious people who are not Christians. They are religious. They follow the rules of the church. They follow the order of the church, but they are not Christ-like in their life. Jesus is not yet Lord in their lives. He's not Savior in their lives. They have a relationship with church, but they have no relationship with heaven. And therefore, that impacts the place where they are. So your Christian call is a call to adding value every place where you are. So wherever you are today, answer that question. What value have I brought in the places where I have been? Maybe you visited a family member in the past week. In the visit, whether it's just for a day or two, ask yourself that question. What value did I bring to them in my visit? Apart from me eating their food in their house and enjoying their hospitality, what value did I bring? The place of worship where you attend for prayer, ask yourself, what value do I bring to the church where I go every day? Am I just enjoying the blessing from the man of God and the woman of God? Am I just enjoying the favor in that room? Am I adding any value to the life of my church? You are called to add value. Okay, you are in a family of your own. What value are you bringing to the family as a husband, as a wife, as a child? You are called to add value to the places where you are. Thirdly, your Christian call is a call to overcome strongholds of stagnation. You are called to overcome strongholds of stagnation. They are strongholds that will hold you captive in one place perpetually, year in and year out. Your faith in Christ has capacity and power to overcome strongholds of stagnation. And it is my prayer that you will tap into the grace of God in your life and overcome the strongholds. Now, the key to this overcoming, these three things we have talked about, is growth. If you choose not to grow in your life, you will not overcome stagnation. You will not add value wherever you are. You will not be productive. So there must be a conscious, deliberate choice. I must grow. And the scripture has told us, add. Make every effort to add. Make every effort to supplement or add to your faith. You have faith, yes, but add virtue to your faith. Add knowledge to your faith. Add self-control to your faith. Add steadfastness to your faith. Add godliness. Add brotherly kindness. Add love to your faith. There must be a conscious decision to make some additions, and those will be the keys that you have to apply. Second Peter chapter 1 and verse 8, the scripture declares in verse 8, "For if these qualities are yours and are increasing, they will keep you from being ineffective or unfruitful in the knowledge of our Lord Jesus Christ." If these qualities of adding are yours and they are increasing, notice the desire of God for you to increase. They are increasing. What will be the result? They will keep you from being ineffective. They will keep you from being unfruitful. So every time you have found that yourself at a place of unfruitfulness, check if these qualities are in your life. If one of them is not there, go back to the drawing board and build these qualities in your life. So how do you consistently grow so that you can fulfill victory over stagnation? You can continuously add value where you are, and you can always live a productive life. The question is how. Number one, possess the attitude of a child. Possess at all times the attitude of a child. Matthew chapter 18 and verse 4, "Whoever humbles himself like this child is the greatest in the kingdom of God." One of the attitudes of children is to ask questions, to inquire, an inquisitive mind, because they want to learn. And the opposite, one of the attitudes of many adults is to assume they know everything. Even in a space when they can ask questions to learn, they feel in a space when they can ask questions to learn, they feel they'll be embarrassed if they ask questions. Therefore, they plateau and they cannot progress. So possess the attitude of a child, a learning attitude.

in your faith, possess the attitude with the desire to learn. In your relationships, possess an attitude to learn. In your career, possess an attitude to learn. You may even hold a PhD, a doctorate degree, but possess an attitude to learn. In ministry, possess an attitude to learn. You do not know everything. Paul says we know in part. It's only then we will know in full. For now, we know in part. We see as though in a mirror. So you have to have an attitude to learn, an attitude of a child, and that will be a great help. Number two, prioritize study and meditation on the scripture or on the word of God. Prioritize study and meditation on the word of God. That will ensure that you are consistently growing. Back at the Church of the Resurrection, this year we are studying the whole Bible from Genesis to Revelation, and we keep on pushing. We are this week in the book of Daniel, and I pray that if you haven't started, you can just join us in Daniel. This week we have opened Daniel. Tomorrow, by Friday, we finish Daniel. We enter into the other books. So we have come from Genesis. Prioritize study of the word. Prioritize meditation, especially in a world when there is so much noise around you, so much is going around you. Prioritize some quiet time where you can meditate and reflect on the word of God. Proverbs chapter 9, verse 11 to 12. Proverbs 9, verse 11 to 12. For by me your days will be multiplied, and your years will be added to your life. If you are wise, you are wise to yourself. If you scoff, you alone will bear it. All right. This is the language of wisdom. Wisdom says, by me, you will conquer territories. But if you are wise, you'll be wise. But if you are foolish, that foolishness will cost you. Joshua 1 verse 7 and 8. Only be strong and very courageous. Be careful to do according to all the law that Moses, my servant, commanded you. Do not turn from it to the right or to the left, that you may have good success wherever you go. Notice how the scripture sounds. This book of the law must not depart from your mouth, but you shall meditate on it day and night, so that you may be careful to do according to all that is written in it. For then you will make your way prosperous, and you will have good success. So meditate on his word. And number three, the last one, be determined in your life never to be on the same level. As 2 Peter chapter 1, 5 to 7 has says, add, make every effort. It doesn't say casually add or carelessly add. Add. The scripture indicates make every effort. That means there must be intentionality towards it. There must be determination towards it. There must be scheduling towards it. You decide, I will never be on the same level. When my season to move to the next level comes, I will tap into that season and I will move to the next level. There are markers that show you that the season to move on has come. The natural markers around you is the change of your birthday. Why is it that when you come to your birthday, the number of your years changes upward, not downward? The number of your years changes upward, not downward. That change upward, that tells you naturally you are now marked to move on. For some of you, it is just even your makeup of your body. You will notice my wardrobe cannot contain me now. I must change my wardrobe. It's a marker for you to shift to the next level. There is an appetite. You have finished your degree. That's a marker for you that the next door is a master's degree. So I must move on. Be determined never to be on the same level, but be moving from one level to the next level. It takes determination. You are doing your business, selling a particular product, and you are noticing that you are exhausting that market. Be determined to move on to the next product. While you keep on this going, open another venture, open another branch of your business. It may look scary to open a branch, but believe me, if you stay on the same level, you begin to deteriorate that to a point that you will cry and weep. Move on to the next level that the Lord has called you to. If you do those three things, I want to believe that growth will become consistent in your life. And if growth becomes consistent in your life, then we know without a shadow of doubt that wherever you are, you will be a breaker of stagnation. Stagnation will not associate with you. Stagnation will not enter into cousinship and partnership with you. No, stagnation will flee

0: at your appearance, because you are a person that is growing in every place that you enter. You aspire to grow, and therefore stagnation is not your friend anymore. And beyond that, you'll be able to add value in every place you have entered, and productivity will become your surname. What is the result of all these things? Nothing will be able to stand in your path as long as you have prioritized growth and you are moving. In Joshua chapter 1 and verse 5, the scripture says, "No man shall be able to stand before you all the days of your life. Just as I was with Moses, so I will be with you. I will not leave you nor forsake you." So nothing shall stand in your path, because you are determined to grow as a product, a lifestyle that will bring productivity everywhere we go, as the key for Christian productivity is growth. I want to wish you the very best. We look forward to seeing some of you who will join us for the service. You can come in the service and it will be a wonderful time. Have a blessed, and may the Lord's favor continuously rest upon you in Jesus' name. Amen and shalom.
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3: Right where you are, somebody lift up the name of Jesus. Come on, call his name now. We're standing in his face, how would you act? Call his name Jesus, I'm ready. Jesus, Jesus, Jesus, Jesus. Jesus, Jesus, Jesus. Come on, call his name Jesus, Jesus. Jesus, Jesus, turn it up for me, Jesus, Jesus.

0: to stand with you, pray with you, and believe God with you for your miracle. Please, for those that are joining us on Facebook Live, I want you to like the press, tag somebody, share the video. Those on Radio Christian Voice, it's time to share the frequency as we pray together and share Jesus boldly. The Bible says, whosoever shall call upon the name of the Lord shall be saved. As we pray together and call upon the name of the Lord Jesus Christ, right on this wonderful program, standing in the gap, He will come and save you. He will answer you. He will heal you. He will deliver you. He will set you free. He will turn your life around. The Bible says all things are possible to those who believe. As you pray together, right on this wonderful program, standing in the gap, I want you to believe with us as we believe with you, right on this program, standing in the gap. I'm your friend and brother, Apostle Sunday Sinyangwe, to stand with you and believe God with you for your miracle.
1: Isaiah 27 verse 1, the Bible says, in that day, the Lord with his sword, a great and strong, he will punish the Leviathan, the freeing serpent, the Leviathan, that twisted serpent, and he will slay the reptile that is in the sea. This is Prophet Lazarus Zulu, ready to stand with you on this powerful program, Standing in the Gap on Christian Voice.
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0: Father, once again, I want to say thank you for this privilege that we have to stand in the gap with your people on this wonderful radio station, Christian Voice. For years and years, Lord, you have transmitted, we have prayed with people, we have received tremendous testimonies, miracles, healings, deliverances, testimonies from everywhere. I just want to say thank you. We want to say thank you. We want to say thank you for using the airwaves that, Lord, you have released in that atmosphere in our nation. Thank you for those that are joining us in Livingstone, those joining us in Indola, Lord, in Kitwe, in Solwezi, in Lusaka, those joining us on Facebook Live. I want to say thank you that for many, many years, you have touched your people, you have healed your people, you have blessed your people. You are the same yesterday. You are the same today. You are the same forevermore. The miracles that you've been performing, you continue to perform. The salvation that people have experienced or experienced, the healings, the miraculous, Lord, you perform them right on this platform. As they'll be touching their radios or their phones, whatever gadget they are using, let virtue be released today, that to activate spiritual gifts and cause your sons and daughters to move with their giftings. Those who are called into prophecy, they shall prophesy. Those who are called into the gifts of faith, they shall operate in the gift of faith. Those are called to discern spirits, they'll discern spirits. Those who are called for the miraculous and means of healing, Father, they shall walk in that gift of healing. We pray in the name of Jesus that every spiritual gift will be activated on this program tonight. Those in need of direction, as you pray and stand with them, you shall grant them direction. Those in need of favor, the power of disfavor shall be broken. The power of disfavor shall be terminated. The power of worry, anxiety shall be uprooted. Right on this platform, we ask of you, Heavenly Father, to continue to perform miracles in our lives, in our families, in this great nation of Zambia. We are praying, my Father, you continue to perform miracles. Even as Zambia is counting down for the 18 years, 18 days to the general elections, we are praying that the peace of God will prevail among the citizens, among the politicians, among our people. There will be love, my Father. There will be peace and genuine love and genuine peace in this great, great nation of Zambia. There will never be bloodshed because of elections. We come against insults. We come against strife, hate speech, Father, tribalism, occultism, satanism. We come against cardinalism. In the name that is above all names, the name of Jesus Christ, we decree that your peace will reign, love will triumph over judgment, and your mercy will triumph over judgment, and whatever is not of Christ will never be part of our nation and part of these general elections. Whatever the devil is planning, Father, we bind it in the name of Jesus. And we lose love, we lose peace, and we lose your purposes and your will over the nation of Zambia. We decree and declare that the hearts of Zambians will be drawn to the men and women consecrated, set apart by Elohim Adonai. Father, send forth your sons and daughters to do what is right as they go out to campaign, as they go out to see the manifestation. We cry for mercy and no bloodshed or no violence. Zambia, you shall not drink the Zambian blood. This blood that your people, oh Lord, are shedding, we pray for mercy. Where people have been killed, where we have seen violence, we cry for mercy and we bind that demon, we bind that spirit as we lose love, we lose peace, we lose reconciliation, we lose forgiveness. Zambia, Christian nation, you never shed blood. You love one another, you forgive one another, and there will be no one will be disadvantaged. Father, we cry for mercy. We are a Christian nation. Let our testimony be great in the name of Jesus. So this program, lead us, guide us, pray in and through us. Help us to communicate the mind of God and to preach Jesus boldly and to preach Christ boldly. That together we shall say, to God be the glory. Together we shall say, this is but the hand of God in the land of Zambia, in our lives and families, in Jesus' name. Lead us on this program tonight. In Jesus' name, our Father, I've prayed. Amen and amen. In case you're tuning in, this is Standing in the Gap on Radio Christian Voice. I have Prophet Lazarus and Pastor Charles to pray with you, and it's good to have the Prophet back on the program.
1: Thank you.
0: And it's my prayer that the Holy Ghost will use us tonight as we stand and pray for the people of Zambia and the great nation of Zambia, and those that are watching around the world on Facebook Live, and those that are following us on Christian Voice. Please stay tuned, stay glued, and make sure that you connect somewhere with this platform. Okay, let us know what is happening this week. Another revival starts on Tuesday, a revival week, which is Shalom Week. We'll call it a revival week, and into a night of one Zambia, one nation, another judgment. Just more updates and what we have in store for the people today.
1: Amen. Praise the name of the Lord. So, beloved, we encourage you to come. In Jesus' mighty name, I encourage you to come first so that at least you have where to sit.
0: Yeah, come and yeah. Come.
1: Amen. Yeah. So come. I believe people start coming 14, 15. And also we know the people from Copper Belt are coming. People from Mansa, Luapula province, people are coming. So I encourage you to come just come first if you can, and the Lord will bless you. I know others are saying they'll start coming by 12 so that at least they will have where to sit. So I encourage you to do so. It is happening this coming Friday. This coming Friday, it's a night in which we will be able to stand and pray for Zambia. And we are saying one Zambia, one nation, and we'll take time.
0: Continue.
1: Thank you very much. We'll take time, beloved, just to pray for the elections, to pray for God's will, and that's what will happen. So we encourage you to come and let us raise a cry. Come expectant and let us do that which God wants us to do. Remember, we are talking of one Zambia, one nation. If you love this nation of Zambia, let us come and raise a cry. Let us come and raise an altar for Zambia. Let us come and raise a sacrifice of praise, a sacrifice of prayer, a sacrifice of giving. In anything that we'll do, it will be a sacrifice, because we are sacrificing for the great nation Zambia. So I encourage you, those who are in the Copper Belt, feel free to come on Tuesday. And feel free to come on Tuesday. And if you can come on Wednesday, Thursday, then Friday overnight, and you can go back on Saturday. That's if you want, in Jesus' name. So I don't know why, but I feel it that the Lord has something, and God wants to do something powerful, and you can't afford to miss this meeting. Remember, also a Thursday there will be deliverance from 10 to 16 hours, and then 16 to about 20 hours in preparation also for this night, and it will be also a Shalom Week. But it's still Thursday. It will prepare us for what will happen in the night that the Lord has set. So get set and get ready. Women, don't meet every Tuesdays from 12 to 16. So I encourage you to join the women also in Jesus' mighty name. Also, you know, last week, it should be last week, the women do pray and fast. So we encourage, if you're a woman, be part of what the Lord is doing upon the vicious women, and the Lord will be able to bless you in Jesus' mighty, mighty name. Every day also, we need to pray every day from 05:30 to about 6 hours. And may our Father, Dad, Apostle, Son, and we normally go on the altar to pray in the morning glory. And years has been doing so. So I encourage you to join us, especially those who are in Garden House, as we raise a cry for what God is about to do in Jesus' mighty, mighty, mighty, mighty, mighty name. That's where I have to end. But also, I encourage those who are attached and connected to Copperbelt Livingstone. This is your meeting. We need people to come and represent the 10 provinces of Zambia. And the Lord will be able to bless you in Jesus' name. And you've seen what we've been posting on the page, on our pages. So I encourage you to follow that and the numbers and be able to call us. Amen.
2: Amen and amen. Beloved, like you have heard well, so all our eyes are fixed this Friday for One Zambia, One Nation. Venues change. We are no longer meeting at Ilo Stadium. We'll be at Shalom Embassy HQ. So, beloved, I want you to come early, come on time, like you have heard well from the prophet, that people that are geared up, some want even to come as early as before 12 hours. So it's a time where we want you to come as early as possible. All those in 10 provinces of Zambia are listening, that has been moving from province to province, we want you, let people come and represent each and every province as we'll be gathering. I believe there'll be a time where each and every province will be called and will be announced, and we'll be there to show that you are representing that province, and it will be a great time in the presence of the Lord, a night of judgment, a night of One Zambia, One Nation. The Lord, Dad, emphasized, I said, the prince of this world has been judged already. So you need to come expectant, come beloved, full of expectation, because God will do mightier and greater things. It is this Friday, the 31st of July, and we'll be gathering at Shalom Embassy HQ. So, beloved, the auditorium is set for you. Chairs are set for you. You need to come. It's open. It's free. You just come in. Come and be impacted. Come and be blessed by the glory of God, and your life will never be the same again. I'm expecting you. I'm so geared up. My heart is teared up. It's a meeting that has drawn many of the hearts towards that meeting, and our hearts are teared up. So, beloved, you can't afford to miss this one. Once every year, it's a meeting mandated to bring a shift and a change in this coronation Zambia, especially if you have a burden to pray for Zambia. You have the zeal to pray for Zambia. You want to pray for Zambia. You are a man of God who are saying, no, one day I want to follow. I want to be like the apostle. I want to carry the mandate to pray for this coronation Zambia. Come and partake. Come and tap in the grace. Come and be impacted. Come and let us pray for this coronation Zambia like never before. So the 31st of July is a date set for you. You have all those in other provinces, their numbers and messages, postage, banners, contact. We want you to come in, and the Lord will surely bless your life. Amen and amen.
0: Amen. So the Heroes program, open a prayer meeting. We'll have it after the general elections. We don't want really just to cancel this meeting completely. As we informed you last week, we're not giving a permit for security reasons. So we want to pray on that night because it's a crucial one, which allows us to enter into a month of election, and there's need for us to secure our nation, and we want to do some prophetic things which we wanted to do, which we cannot do because we had invited all the politicians, the political parties, the mother bodies, so we may not have that segment. We have moved that segment to a later date. So we want you to come and stand in the gap for the nation, and the prince of this world is judged already. So if the devil is judged, we want to say, Lucifer, you are judged already, and we are saying you have no power in our body. Sickness, we judge, you are judged already. Poverty, we judge, you are judged already. So we are judging things that God has judged already, to leave your life alone, to leave our nation alone, to leave your career alone. So come in the night of judgment, come in the night of One Zambia, One Nation, together as one, and let's punish the devil. I've been punished or disobedient. We want to punish this up. We want to judge wickedness and make sure that our land is secured for greatness. In the name not Jesus Christ. I want to listen to your song again. We'll sing the song that we played last week. We'll play it again until we go and cast our vote. This song we'll be playing this song every Sunday. From Ephraim. My prayer is that the Lord will lead us immediately. We worship our Lord our God through this song. Prophet to pick it up to pray for the different needs and to pray for God's people and our nation. Be blessed with this wonderful song coming from Ephraim.

Jesus, we give you praise, we give you glory. Take any mwereza in our land, in our nation, and in the lives of your people in this great nation, Zambia. In Jesus' mighty, mighty, mighty name. Lord, as we stand for Zambians and those who are listening right now to Christian Voice and those who are watching online right now on Apostle Sunday Stanley's page according to Facebook. So I encourage you right now, if you can, just to tell your neighbor and tell them those who want to watch right now to go on Facebook. You'll find where it is written, Apostle Sunday Sinyangwe. Tag your neighbor, like the page as we begin to pray, because we want to pray for them also. In Jesus' mighty name, those who are listening to a Christian Voice, also I encourage you to call your beloved ones and tell them to tune in right now. Yes, to turn in, and the Lord will bless them in Jesus' mighty, mighty, mighty name. Today we go straight just to pray for the needs of people. Now I encourage you, those who are watching online, feel free to send in your request right now so that we can read it and pray with you, so that God can touch you and can touch your request. That's the reason why we are here, to stand in the gap. The Bible says God was looking for somebody. Ezekiel 22 verse 30 was looking for somebody who could bridge up the gap among them, but there was no one. So God did destroy the land. Now we are here to bridge up the gap and to stand in the gap with you right now, in Jesus' mighty, mighty, mighty, mighty name. So Lord, I pray that Heavenly Father, those who are in need of your breakthrough, you're gonna grant them now, in Jesus' mighty name. The people that are watching, oh God, like Evelyn, oh God, in Jesus' mighty name, stand, Lord, I pray that may you touch them, Uma Mainza, Irene Chanda, Lord, may you begin to touch them, and may you begin to touch them, in Jesus' mighty name. Justin, you are saying, pray for me and my family. We remember Justin, we remember Susan also, Nanyangwe, in the name of Jesus, Anastasia Kalonga, we remember them, answer them, fight for them, rebuke the devils and demons that fights against their lives, their businesses, their careers, oh God, their families, their brothers, their sisters, their marriages, oh God. I decree, may you break and may you destroy by the power and authority of the word of the Lord. Remember Gloria Chanda, oh God. Remember Maureen, oh God. Yes. Remember Josephine, oh God. Yes. Remember Evelyn, oh God. Yes. Remember, Father God, is it Michael or Michelle? In the name of Jesus, Namakau, oh God, remember them. Remember Rachel, oh God. Remember them. She's saying breakthrough over my family and my business. Remember her, oh God. Let there be a breakthrough in the name of Jesus, the Son of the living God. Now, as you are watching, I encourage you to share the video right now. Share. Tag somebody. Share as you are sending your request. We are still waiting for your request in Jesus' mighty name. This one is saying, amen. This one is connected all the way from Windhoek. We pray for you in the name of Jesus. That is Namibia. Lord, we pray for the one is in Namibia. Touch that person in the name of Jesus, the Son of the living God. We pray for Catherine. We pray for Mary. We pray for Brenda. We pray for Susan once again. We pray for Augustine, oh God. He said, good evening, Apostle, sir. I am following from Minute. I

May God answer you. Rachel, may the Lord answer you. In the name of Jesus Christ. Vero, may the Lord answer you. In Jesus' mighty name. Anastasia, may God answer you. Deliwe, may the Lord answer you. In Jesus' mighty name. Tweezer, may the Lord answer you. In Jesus' mighty name. Stephen C. Nkonde, may God answer you. Alisi Waria Chanda, may God answer you. You are saying, pray for me and my siblings for God's strength. We just lost our mom. Lord, I pray that may you comfort Alice. May you comfort our family. May God comfort you. And we decree, as the Lord is comforting you, we arrest all the premature deaths in your family. And we decree that no one will die. The Lord preserves you. In Jesus' mighty name, we bind all the deaths and those who have been facing deaths. We decree, we arrest it. In Jesus' mighty name, we bind all the deaths. We bind now. We bind now. In the name of Jesus Christ, Son of the living God. If you have people who are sick in the hospital and they're saying these people, they cannot even survive, I decree they will survive. The Lord will heal them. The Lord will touch them. They are coming out of that CU. In Jesus, I see you. In the name of Jesus, they are coming out of that sick bed. In the name of Jesus, Lord, heal them now. Set them free by the power and authority of the word of the Lord. In Jesus' mighty name, oh God, heal them now. Oh God, set them free now. In the name of Jesus Christ, Son of the living God. Mabalo, you are saying, pray for me. Pray for me from a zit frequency. We pray for you in Jesus' name, wherever you are and whatever you are believing God for. We stand in the gap with you, and may God remember you. Tonight, God is remembering people. In Jesus' mighty name, this one is saying, my business to expand. All the people that are believing God for expansion of their businesses, we decree, let it be so. Let it be so. Expansion in Jesus' mighty name. This one is saying, I'm connected in Avondale. This one is saying, I connect my life, my family to the altar of nothing missing, nothing broken. Let it be so in Jesus' mighty name. This one is saying, I connect my family, my marriage, my children to the altar of nothing missing, nothing broken. Okay. Amen. This one is saying, amen, I'm connected. Stella Zulu, you're saying, Lord, remember me and my family, children tonight. This one is saying, healing. This one is saying, oh Lord. This one is saying, I connect. I am connected. Pray for me. I am looking for a job. Lord, now I pray for these 7 requests in Jesus' mighty name. Meet the 7 requests at the very point, Father, at the very point of the needs of this your people. In Jesus' mighty name, the one believing for a job, may you grant the job. In Jesus' mighty name, the one for healing, that is the Macau, may you grant her now. In Jesus' mighty name, Estella, she said, may God remember me and my family tonight. Jesus. So may God remember them. In Jesus' mighty name, Betha, you've connected your family to the altar of nothing missing, nothing broken. May God remember you. May God remember you. May God remember you. In Jesus' mighty name. This one is saying, I am watching in Kitwe. We pray for Kitwe. Let there be peace and liberty and freedom in Kitwe. Connected from Undola, this one. In Jesus' mighty name. That is Amis Chola. Amen. Connected from Copper Belt, Undola, Kitwe. We decree in Jesus' mighty name, the Lord is touching people also from Undola. Irene Piri, you are saying, I'm following you from West. I decree, let it be so in the name of the Father, in the name of the Son, and of the Holy Ghost. In Jesus' mighty name, Anastasia Prudence Katongo, in Jesus' mighty name, connected from Kafiwe. We pray that Heavenly Father, Kafiwe is following. In Jesus' mighty name. Now I encourage you to share the video. Share the video. The way you are watching, we want more people to watch so that we pray with them. The more you are listening to Christian Voice, we want more people to listen so that we pray for them. So share right now. Share, and for sharing, may the Lord bless you. May the Lord bless you in Jesus' mighty name. Gertrude, Charity Zimba, you are saying, amen. Gertrude, you are saying, connected from Minut Ibex, in Jesus' mighty name. This one is saying, amen. This one is saying, prophet, pray for me. I have fibroids, Father. Oh, those who've got fibroids, we command fibroids to disappear. Fibroids, disappear now. Disappear now. Disappear now. Disappear now. Disappear now. This one is saying, God's answer this season. I pray that may the Lord answer you in Jesus' mighty name. In Jesus' mighty name. In Jesus' mighty name. Brenda, you are saying amen. In

0: Jesus' mighty. May the Lord touch you by the power and authority of the word of the Lord. This one is saying, I'm connected from Ibex Hill. Please pray for me. I need financial breakthrough and healing. Healing of my mom. I pray for you in the name of Jesus, Irene. May the Lord bring that financial breakthrough. And I pray that you are a giver, because the Bible says, given shall be given back to you. If you are a giver, beloved, the Lord gonna give back to you. The Lord will open gates of billions, trillions, in Jesus' mighty name. The Lord God Almighty gonna give it to you. So I pray for those who are believing God for financial release in Jesus' mighty name. Lord, we are put with the financial hardship. We are protected by the power and authority of the word of the Lord. Therefore, we pray, Heavenly Father, for Irene's mom. In Jesus' mighty name, the Lord, may you touch the mom and heal the mom. Set free the mom. In Jesus' mighty name. This one is saying, I'm connected in Jesus' mighty name. This one is saying, pray for me, Caroline. Caroline, she's believing God for a job. We pray for Caroline in Jesus' mighty Mukuka. Caroline Mukuka, who's believing God for a job. Let the Lord God Almighty open gates and doors of jobs in the name of the Father, in the name of the Son, and of the Holy Ghost. Lord, I pray in the name of Jesus for Beatrice. You are saying Eme and Eme. Eme JSK. You are saying glory. Let it be so. This one is saying, Eme, I'm connected. Eme, I'm connected. From Chipata. Pray for my breakthrough in Jesus' mighty name. Amen. So I pray for you who's connected from Chipata. As you are believing God for a breakthrough, may the Lord grant you. May the Lord give it to you. May the Lord bring peace, honor in Jesus' mighty name. Let the peace of God that surpasseth all human understanding be upon you. In the name of Jesus, the Son of the living God. This one is saying connected from Kabanana. Kenneth, please pray for my finances in Jesus' mighty name. Heavenly Father, amen. This is Kennedy saying, pray for my finances. I'm from praying for the finances and for the financial release. So I decree that all of you who are still sending messages, I decree that there's a release of your finances. The devil is a liar. In the mighty name of the Father, in the mighty name of the Son, and of the Holy Ghost, this one is saying, pray for me. Amen. Pray for me, man of God, for restoration. Let there be restitution, restoration over your life. May the Lord bring restoration and bring compensation over all your losses in the name of Jesus Christ, Son of the living God. Some of you, as I'm praying right now, I see a mighty breakthrough coming your way, and I'm seeing God coming with fire and power in Jesus' mighty name to restore your marriage, to restore your finances, to restore your relationship in the name of Jesus Christ. He's restoring your house. He's restoring your career. He's restoring everything about your life, your academics, in the name of Jesus Christ. Your destiny secured by the power and authority of the word of the Lord. Sicknesses are destroyed. Cancer is destroyed. Malaria destroyed. Whatever manner of diseases, they are broken and destroyed by the power and authority of the word of the Lord. In Jesus' mighty name. This one is saying, connected, please pray for my mama. After death, she has been accused of things she never did. We pray for your mother. Whatever death that has been there in your family, and if they are accusing your mother, we pray that the Lord will vindicate your mother. The Lord will preserve and protect your mother. In the name of the Father, in the name of the Son, and of the Holy Ghost, let it be so in Jesus' mighty name. Connected from Chipata, Eastern Province, amen. I claim it now. Let it be so, Karen, in Jesus' mighty name, watching from Mazabuka, Zambia. In Jesus' name, we pray for you, Emmanuel. Let it be so. We pray for Michael C. You are saying, amen, and amen. Let it be so. This one is saying, amen, I connect my family. And is it Jessica Munari. Jessica Munari, David Evans on this altar. So Lord, the people that are attached and connected, we decree they are preserved and protected by the power and authority of the word of the Lord. Now, Heavenly Father, we decree, let there be healing upon all the people are watching and listening. In Jesus' mighty name, heal them, set them free, and let there be increase and abundance.
1: Yes,
0: and we decree the will of God to prevail. In Jesus' mighty name, we pray. Amen and amen.

0: Praise the name of the Lord Jesus Christ. In case you're tuning in, this is Standing in the Gap on the Christian Voice. You're coming live into your homes, praying with you, standing with you, standing in the gap for Zambia, and praying God's will over our nation, your life, and over everything that concerns you. We are praying the Lord do perfect it, and it shall be well with you. Once again, thank you, Prophet Lazarus, leading those powerful prayers. Those on radio, we are receiving also your messages, and we are praying over them on 0977-846-6660. And in the next few minutes, we'll be praying for the Jubilee Prayer Book, and also every day with our Holy Spirit. Don't forget, this Friday is a night of one Zambia, one nation, together as one, and judgment night. We'll judge sicknesses, we'll judge diseases, we'll judge violence, we'll judge confusion. We'll be pulling down strongholds and casting down imaginations and every high thing that exalts itself. So the prayers start on Tuesday. Tomorrow we start with prayer Tuesday into revival, into the night of one Zambia, one nation, 31st of July at Shalom Embassy. That's what we'll be praying from. So make sure you are in the overnight prayer meeting on the 31st, but starting from Tuesday, Monday to 17 to 19, tomorrow 17 to 19, Thursday to Thursday, and then all night on the 31st. Kitwe, get ready. We're in Kitwe on the 60th and 7th. In Kitwe, the Copper Belt, and that will be our last province, and then we'll be coming back to Lusaka for 7 days of our prayer and fasting. The 4 days will be vegetables and water. The last 3 days will be a dry fast into the day of elections. You want anything diabolic to dry up, no bloodshed, no violence, any demonic tree, fig tree, which doesn't produce fruit, it must dry up in Jesus' name. Pastor Charles.
1: Thank you very much, Dad. Beloved, we journey straight together into the Jubilee Prayer Book, and we are saying, all you church, arise on day number 26 of July. And we PowerPoint this evening, this night, justice is the foundation of God's throne. Let it be the foundation of our choices. Scriptures to stand on, the book of Psalms 133 verse 1, and the book of Proverbs chapter 11 verse 13, and the book of 1 Timothy chapter 2 verse 1 to 2, and a devotion tonight. The church must remain united, even when members hold differing views. The church must arise above division, embracing love and humility, so that the body of Christ reflects the unity of heaven during elections. And the declaration of the night on behalf of that Dr. Apostle, you agree with me. For those that are watching, you type it in capital letters, amen and amen. And for those that are listening, you just shout a bigger amen, and so shall it be. I declare that justice and righteousness will prevail in this election, in your family, and everything that you do, in the name of Jesus.
0: Amen.
1: We are praying for you that the Lord our Father will let the church be a source of strength for citizens,
0: yes. Yes.
1: Encouraging them to choose lightly, in the name of Jesus. Father, we pray today that the church will not take part. We pray that the church will not have a part. The church will not be favoritism. We decree the Lord, but the church will guide the people to choose lightly, in the name of Jesus. We pray that, Father God, let the Holy Ghost take over the church in Zambia. Take over the church in Zambia. Take over the church in Zambia, in the name of Jesus. We are praying that God will grant the church discernment to expose hidden agendas and lies, in the name of Jesus. We pray that the church will not cover lies, will not cover hidden agendas. We pray that the church will be full of light to expose all the agenda of the devil, all the lies. There may be manipulation that wants to cover this great nation, Zambia, in the name of Jesus. We pray that the church will arise in unity and Lord, and declare freedom from oppression. We decree that no spirit of oppression will rest upon this great nation, Zambia.
0: Yes,
1: no spirit of oppression will rest upon the people of Zambia.
0: Yes,
1: the church will arise and judge every spirit of oppression. In the name of Jesus, we pray that God, you empower the church to speak peace into communities, thrown to entrust, in Jesus' name. We pray that, Father, go peace will begin to prevail in homes, in streets, in community, upon this great nation Zambia. In the name of Jesus, the peace of God, the peace of the Lord will fill this great nation Zambia. We pray, Father Jesus. God, as the glory covers the sea, as the water covers the sea, we pray that the peace of the Lord will cover Zambia in the blood name of Jesus, Son of the living God. We pray that, Father God, the church will be filled with your fire, breaking every chain of darkness over this great nation Zambia. In the name of Jesus, we decree that the church of Christ will be full of wisdom to guide the youths, to guide the people in righteousness during the elections. In the name of Jesus, we pray that our heavenly Father will let the church be a source of healing, reconciliation, dividing community, not dividing communities. In the name of Jesus, Son of the living God, we pray that our God, our Father, will allow the church to declare victory over witchcraft and manipulation. We pray that the church will declare victory through the blood of Jesus, will declare victory over witchcraft and manipulation. In the name of Jesus, we pray during this election, the church will stand, will steadfast. The church will be steadfast in prayer and will be steadfast in prayer, refusing to grow weary. In the name of Jesus, for men ought us to pray. The church of God, he said, my Father's house shall be house of prayer, not a den of thieves. We pray that, Father God, the church won't be weary. We'll pray in and out of season, during and after elections, we'll pray, and the church won't be weary. In the name of Jesus, we pray that, God, you grant the church bonus to stand against every ungodly influences in leadership. In the name of Jesus, Son of the living God, as the church prays, Lord, for leadership, prays for this tradition, we pray that the church will stand firm to refuse and rebuke every ungodly acts, every ungodly injustice that was to prevail over this great nation Zambia. In the blood name of Jesus, Son of the living God, church will arise in Jesus' mighty, mighty, mighty name. In Jesus' name, and I journey straight with you into every day with the Holy Spirit, who are saying, show forth the fruit of the Spirit. The reading comes from the book of Galatians, chapter 5, and the verse of number 22, yes. New King James Version. But the fruit of the Spirit is love, joy, peace, long-suffering, kindness, goodness, and faithfulness. The word encounter tonight, you must allow the Spirit of God to envelop the totality of your being, because God wants every believer to show forth the fruit of the Spirit. When your heart is filled with the fruit of the Spirit, it is very easy to manifest the character of God. There is no way the flesh can display its fruits when the fruit of the Holy, when the fruit of the Spirit has taken over. You must open up, to the Holy Spirit and allow him to manifest his fruit through you. With the fruit of the Holy Spirit, you find love, peace, joy, patience, kindness, goodness, and faithfulness in serving the Lord. The fruit of the Holy Spirit is very important in the life of every believer. Never should you be a ravenous wolf inwardly. People will recognize you, whether you are a believer or not, by the fruits you produce. Are grapes gathered from thorn bushes or figs from thistles? So every healthy and genuine believer bears good fruit, but the diseased and fake believer bears bad fruit. A healthy and genuine believer cannot bear bad fruit, nor can a diseased and fake bear good fruit. It is cut down and will be thrown into the fire. Beware, your genuineness will be recognized by the fruits you bear. We are praying for you that you never be a ravenous wolf. In the name of Jesus, we pray that you produce the fruit of the Holy Spirit. In the name of Jesus, we pray in the power of the Spirit that you never be a ravenous wolf. We pray that you produce the fruit of the Spirit of love, peace, patience, kindness, gentleness out of you. In the name of Jesus, Son of the living God, we make a decree, whatsoever is not of God, that's not found in the Holy Spirit, will never be seen in your life, will never be seen what you do. In Jesus' mighty, mighty name, we make a decree over your life that you produce the fruit of the Holy Spirit every day in your life, as in your life as a Christian and in your Christian walk. In the name of Jesus, we decree in your business, your work, your marriage, your career, we pray the fruit of the Spirit shall manifest in and through you. In Jesus' Mighty name. Beloved, us praying from the Jubilee Prayer Book and every day with the Holy Spirit. Jubilee Prayer Book on point. As we pray towards the election, you need to get yourself a copy of this Jubilee Prayer Book and your life will never be the same again. You can call the numbers 0977-846660. 0977-846660. Go to Amazon, type Dr. Apostle Sanders Jangan. Get yourself any of the copies and your life will never be the same again. Amen and amen.
0: Amen and amen. Your life will never be the same again. I encourage you to stay tuned and stay glued. We are coming just to wrap it up as we pray for our nation, Zambia. And we are praying that the Lord, He will lead us, He will guide us, and the peace and the love of God to continue to reign in our nation. We are praying for Zambia in the next few minutes after.

0: reign in this nation. We are putting everything in your hand. We ask you to reign, and we ask you to guide the church, guide the people of Zambia. Draw our heart to the men and women you have ordained for the year 2026 in governance, in leadership. Father, draw the hearts of the Zambia to that counselor, to that chairperson, to that mayor, Lord, to that member of parliament, to that presidential candidate. Father, draw the hearts of the Zambian hearts, those leaders, and we pray that perfect will, your perfect will, not what we want, but your will to prevail. And your will is the best. Will is good for Zambia. Zambia is a Christian nation. Remember the decree that Zambia will be governed by the righteous principles from the word of God. That righteousness and justice must prevail at all levels of authority. There'll be no satanic manipulation. There'll be no injustice. No insults, my Father. No hate speech. We bind any speech that cause violence, misunderstanding, pride, arrogance, jealousy. We bind anything diabolic in the name of Jesus. We come against imingalato. We come against rigging. We come against insults. We come against bitterness, strife, confusion, misunderstanding. Let there be peace between the opposition and the ruling party. We pray there will be peace in this competition. There will be peace. There will be love. There will be reconciliation. There will be unity. Father, reign your peace before, during, and after. And draw the hearts of the Zambians to the people you have ordained on that day. Let them be love in the church. Let there be love in the communities. Let there be love in our families. Let there be direction, Father, in the name of Jesus. We give you all the praise. We give you all the glory. We declare salvation in this great nation, healing in this nation. In Jesus' name, love, peace, and unity. In Jesus' name. If you're not born again, say, Lord Jesus, have mercy on me, as sinners. Forgive me all of my sins. Wash me clean with your precious blood. With my mouth I confess, Jesus, you are Lord. Whom I believe, that God raised Jesus from the dead. I receive salvation in Jesus' name. Amen. Praise the Lord. We're going to end our program right here. If you pray that prayer, get in touch with us on +260 56 200 490 or Christian Voice Private Bank E606 Lusaka Zambia. Christian Voice Private Bank E606 Lusaka Zambia or 0956 200 490. Let us hear Jesus boldly by testifying that you have received Jesus as your Lord and personal Savior. Our final words in conclusion, Pastor Charles and Prophet, your final words as we close.
1: Thank you. Amen. Somebody's saying that we need the number so that we can call. You can call on 0977-84660, 0977-84660. See you, beloved, on Friday, 31 of this month. The devil is in trouble, and Zambia shall laugh and rejoice. This has been Prophet Lazarus Zulu signing off. Shalom, shalom.
2: Beloved, all our eyes are fixed on the 31st. This Friday, you don't have to miss. Mark it on your calendar. Come with your loved ones, and your life will never be the same. Zambia will never be the same. Your family, your loved one, your businesses will never be the same again. This has been Pastor Charles Yo signing off.
0: Thank you so much, Pastor CEO Prophet Lazarus. Thank you so much. Please mark your calendar. It's the 31st, a night of praying for Zambia. We're praying one Zambia, one nation. We're raising grave together as one, and we are bringing judgment to any power that wants to judge Zambia and destroy Zambia, divide Zambia, and scatter Zambia. We are praying judgment against those principalities, those powers. Anything diabolic, we are going to judge it by the power of the Holy Ghost. I want to say thank you for tuning in. Thank you for listening. Keep on calling on 0977-846-660. You want to partner with Standing the Gap. You want to support us in any way in prayer, intercession, financial, that's the number you can use as we continue to mobilize for the big one that will be on the 28th of August. By faith, we'll have it. This one, it must hold. On the 31st, we gather at Shalom Embassy with the Standing in the Gap team from 19 hours to 06 hours on the 31st of July. God bless you. We love you all in Jesus' precious name. Amen and amen.

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1: Mandevo residents reject violence, demand peaceful election campaigns. Aspiring Lusaka Central MP pledges to tackle workers' rights in Lusaka Central. And thousands rally in Tunisian capital calling for end of president's rule. Good evening. To present the main news, I am Chimba Chilopa. Concerned residents of Mandevo constituency have rejected political violence and called on political parties to promote peaceful campaigns ahead of the August general elections. The residents say both the ruling party and opposition parties must create an environment where voters can freely listen to campaign messages, assess political manifestos, and make informed decisions without fear, intimidation, or interference. The call comes after political clashes reported between 1545 hours and 1630 hours yesterday near Chipata First bus stop in Mandevo constituency. Speaking in an interview, Mrs. Rosina Chambwe, a trader and concerned resident of Mandevo constituency, said the clashes disrupted business operations and negatively affected traders who were caught up in the unrest. Mrs. Chambwe explained that a tear gas canister landed near her market stand, forcing her to flee for her safety and leaving her merchandise unattended, exposing it to theft and possible damage. She said that political supporters should remember that voters hold the power to choose their leaders, and acts of violence only create fear and discourage citizens from freely participating in the electoral process. She appealed to political parties and their supporters to respect the democratic rights of citizens by allowing voters to make independent choices based on campaign messages and manifestos. Mrs. Chambwe also urged law enforcement officers to ensure that crowd control measures are implemented in a manner that protects innocent members of the public. A mental health specialist from the Ministry of Health, Gabriel Lungu, has welcomed the call for strict screening and evaluation of individuals seeking to own firearms in Zambia. The remarks follow a recent proposal by Director of Public Prosecutions, DPP Gilbert Piri, stressing the need to introduce mandatory mental health assessments and comprehensive background checks before firearm licenses are issued. Speaking in an interview with RSV News, Mr. Lungu said thorough mental health evaluations would help reduce incidents of suicide and gun-related killings, adding that such measures are vital for public safety. He further suggested that similar assessments should also apply to individuals seeking access to highly poisonous chemicals, given the potential risks associated with their misuse. We have witnessed cases in the past where individuals have taken their own lives due to easy access to dangerous weapons, Mr. Lungu said. He also emphasized the need for regular mental health assessments for personnel in the security services to ensure they remain mentally fit and continue to handle firearms responsibly and in accordance with established regulations.
2: A person who handles firearms needs to be at their utmost mental well-being. And the reasons behind possession of such needs to be ascertained so that they utilize their firearms within the prescribed means. And having such an access or a license just to have a firearm, it may be one of the recipes to some of these escalating cases.
1: Independent aspiring Lusaka Central Member of Parliament, Baldwin Piri, has expressed concern over the growing number of companies in a habit of abrogating labor laws in the constituency. Mr. Piri says while industries have opened in the area, there are concerns that some workers are operating without employment contracts, protective clothing, and proper workplace safety measures. Speaking in an interview with RSV News, Mr. Piri said some employees are not receiving their full entitled leave days, wondering whether enough attention is being given to the conditions under which people are working. He said industrial growth should not only be measured by the number of businesses established, but by whether workers are receiving fair salaries and working in safe environments. People working in high-risk areas, including around furnaces, should be provided with protective clothing and other necessary safety measures, said Mr. Piri. The aspiring lawmaker, who is also a comedian, commonly referred to as Uncle Imbani, has since called on members of the public to share their experiences on the conditions faced by workers in the constituency. The National Action for Quality Education in Zambia, NACEZ, has welcomed the education-related campaign promises made by various presidential candidates ahead of next month's general elections. NACEZ Executive Director Aaron Chansa said the organization is encouraged that almost all presidential candidates have pledged to continue the free education policy. Dr. Chansa noted that so far no political party or candidate has opposed the policy. Dr. Chansa said NACEZ will closely monitor the commitments made during the campaign period and hold whichever political party forms the next government accountable for delivering on its promises. We genuinely believe it is possible for the government to provide free textbooks, build more teacher houses, and implement salary scale upgrades for teachers, said Dr. Chansa, in a statement issued to RCV News today. Dr. Chansa, however, expressed concern that none of the presidential candidates has provided assurances regarding the construction of King Newanika University in Mungu, as well as the proposed universities in Solwezi, Chipata, Kasama, Mansa, and Choma. He challenged all presidential candidates to clearly outline how they intend to deliver these higher education projects if elected. Dr. Chansa added that achieving quality education will also require significant investment in school infrastructure, the procurement of modern teaching and learning equipment, as well as improved teacher motivation.
3: Would like to see emphasis on improving the quality of education. In terms of infrastructure development, we need massive infrastructure development in order to decongest the few existing schools. We also need teacher motivation. We need also our candidates to tell us how they are going to build universities in Mungu, in Kasama, in Mansa, in Solwezi, in Chipata, and also in Choma.
1: In African news, thousands of Tunisians took to the streets of the capital Tunis on Saturday to demand the resignation of President Kais Saied. Demonstrators held signs reading "Get out, game over, and only Kais remains happy," while chanting slogans against the president. The protests came as the country marked 5 years since Saied suspended parliament and later dissolved it in order to rule by decree. Coming up shortly, more than 300,000 flee wildfires in France and Spain. This and more, stay tuned.
4: HIV and AIDS has reached all corners of the world. All families in Zambia and Africa have been affected. When HIV and AIDS comes like it has, all suffer. Everybody should act to stop the spread of HIV and AIDS.
5: War against HIV and AIDS. Everybody should act.
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1: And now the rest of the news. Firefighters are struggling to contain wildfires in southwest France as strong winds push flames towards the city of Bordeaux, with one official saying they are far from having the fire under control. More than 300,000 people in France and Spain have fled fires which have been raging for days, as winds and high temperatures hamper efforts to contain them. In Spain, where a state of emergency has been declared, a change in weather conditions has helped firefighters outside Madrid. That's the news to date. Here's another look at the headlines.

Concerned residents of Mandevu constituency have rejected political violence and called on political parties to promote peaceful campaigns ahead of the August general elections. Independent aspiring Lusaka Central Member of Parliament Baldwin Piri has expressed concern over the growing number of companies in a habit of abrogating labor laws in the constituency. And thousands of Tunisians took to the streets of the capital Tunis on Saturday to demand the resignation of President Kais Saied. For more news, follow us on our social media platforms. You can find us on Facebook, Instagram, X, and YouTube with the handle RCB News. My name is Chimba Chilopa. 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
4: So there's many things I love about our beautiful country, Zambia. 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

bold is coming to the understanding that the harvest is more than plenty, but those willing to put in the work are few. Turn quickly to the book of Matthew, past 28 chapters and come to verses 19 and realize the mandate is to look at the world and all its nations and say to ourselves, therefore, I'll go too. I'll go and love my neighbor enough to want to see them in heaven. I'll go and be compassionate enough to share the gospel with no fear end. I'll remember that persecution must be for his name.

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0: sometimes feel like everything is meaningless, like every day is just spent in vain.
1: To be honest, that's how I felt before I had a personal relationship with Jesus Christ. So I completely get you.
0: Oh yeah?
1: It's impossible to find true meaning apart from our Creator. You know, God created us for a purpose, but we can only find it when we are in a relationship with Him.
0: That sounds amazing. But where do you even begin to have a relationship with a God you can't see?
1: Listen, God has revealed Himself to us in many ways. You find Him in nature, that's His creation. You find Him in His Word contained in the Bible. And you find Him through Jesus Christ, His Son, that He sent to die for us. You know, God loves you so much and is ready to reveal Himself to you if you let Him in. I'm actually glad that you've asked these questions.
0: Wow, that's amazing. How do I let Him in?
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3: 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I need you to lift your hands, open your mouth, and begin to worship your God. Come on, tell Him how much you love Him.

0: Lord Jesus, speak through your word that we are closer to you when this moment is over than we were when it first began. Oh, you're a good, good Father. Yes, you are. Yes, you are.
1: Yes, you are.
0: Yes, you are. Good, good Father. Yes, you are. Hey, yes,

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As the clock strikes 12, we come together, united in faith, standing in the gap for our nation, our families, and ourselves. Join us every day at midnight as we stand as watchmen on the walls, vigilant in prayer. Let us be the light that pierces through the darkness, the voice that echoes in the silence. Tune in tonight and be part of the prayers. Be in.

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bold is coming to the understanding that the harvest is more than plenty, but those willing to put in the work are few. Turn quickly to the book of Matthew, past 28 chapters and come to verses 19 and realize the mandate is to look at the world and all its nations and say to ourselves,

I'll remember that persecution must be for his name's sake, because I'm grafted in. To God, we kids are namesakes. The practicality requires me to step into faith. Convos to point to the true source in the Bible to pronounce the gospel. I share my testimony to shame the past and the accusers there.

0: Realize that it's time we disciples went out to disciple others, to disciple the world into getting to know the God of the Bible. So go ye into the world and share his word boldly. The call is to engage culture for his glory.
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remember right around the year 2012, I would go out and I would minister. Chandler was just talking about it. I would minister to people and I would watch them be healed, set free, and delivered. And I would go home for days in the dark, under the covers with the curtains closed. I was plagued by depression and rejection. And the main thing the enemy would try to tell me is that I was alone. He would say, yeah, you do all of that. And if you were to die today, they would find another Tasha. Let me tell you something. This is the testimony. I remember being in that dark room. I remember the curtains closed. It was so dark that my roommate, who was my cousin at the time, she came and she told me, Tasha, I can't take it. I got to move out. She left and went to one of our family members' house. Dark place. I was in that dark room crying in my bed. And the Lord came to me. He said, Tasha, get up and wash your face. Because I'm never alone, no. I got up. He said, for one thing, he said, you've been calling it the wrong thing. You're walking around saying you're depressed. This is rejection. Depression is a branch off of the root of rejection. So you've been cutting off branches, but tonight we're going to get to the root. He said, this is what I want you to say every single day. I want you to look yourself in the mirror and you say, I curse the spirit of rejection. And I receive the spirit of adoption. And every single day I walked out my deliverance.

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Being bold is coming to the understanding that the harvest is more than plenty, but those willing to put in the work are few. Turn quickly to the book of Matthew, past 28 chapters and come to verses 19 and realize the mandate is to look at the world and all its nations and say to ourselves, therefore, I'll go too. I'll go and love my neighbor enough to want to see them in heaven. I'll go and be compassionate enough to share the gospel with no fear end. I'll remember that persecution must be for his name's sake, because I'm grafted in. To God, we kids are namesakes. The practicality requires me to step into faith. Convos to point to the true source in the Bible to pronounce the gospel.

0: 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So go ye into the world and share his word boldly. The call is to engage culture for his glory.
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0: sometimes feel like everything is meaningless? Like every day is just spent in vain?
1: To be honest, that's how I felt before I had a personal relationship with Jesus Christ. So I completely get you.
0: Oh yeah?
1: It's impossible to find true meaning apart from our Creator. You know, God created us for a purpose, but we can only find it when we are in a relationship with Him.
0: That sounds amazing. But where do you even begin to have a relationship with a God you can't see?
1: Listen, God has revealed Himself to us in many ways. You find Him in nature, that's His creation. You find Him in His Word contained in the Bible. And you find Him through Jesus Christ, His Son, that He sent to die for us. You know, God loves you so much and is ready to reveal Himself to you if you let Him in. I'm actually glad that you've asked this question.
0: Wow, that's amazing. How do I let Him in?
2: Life's too short and precious to live without purpose. Be that friend who leads someone to Christ. Radio Christian Voice, your home since 94.